0: 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Haze may cloud the road, but don't let it cloud your judgment. 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And that's all from me, Shafiq Aika, from the Traffic Management Center, Lembaga Lebuhan Malaysia. 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
1: Okay, bye, happy weekend.
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0: budget 2027 wish list.
1: Hi, I'm Siti Khadija, and a mother to a child with special needs. For budget 2027, I really hope the government can give more attention to special education, especially in Sarawak. I hope the government can provide more special education centers that focus on things they may not be fully covered in schools. For example, developing children's talents, learning daily self-management skills, and other useful life skills. For lower-income families, private centers can be too expensive, so having affordable or free options would make a big difference. And for working parents, the centers would also give them a safe place for their children to continue learning and doing meaningful activities until the parents finish work. I think this would really support both the children and their families. Thank you.
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0: Trax Morning Show, NRDD on the day of the 2027 tabling of the budget. It's going to be taking place today. We are expecting it to happen at about 3:30, right?
1: Earlier this year.
0: You know, there was one time, I don't know which year it was.
1: Before I was born? Okay, go on.
0: Acha, huh? Anna, before you were born, I was probably in school.
1: Okay. No, la, you were already in Trax.
0: You were born in 2000.
1: Before that.
0: And then? Okay. I was in school last
1: time. Okay. Get on with it.
0: So, there was one time. I can bravely own up to this because it happened long, long time ago. A time when there was no social media presence, there was no smartphones, whatever not. Because all we had to do is just patch the budget from the Parliament House.
1: Mm-hmm.
0: Because the legendary Harjit Singh would have done the presentation in English. He had a transcript of the whole budget and a translated version of the English one, and he will present.
1: Mm.
0: So he said, okay, now it's over to the Parliament House of the budget. And guess what I did?
1: What you did?
0: Because I brought my PS2. There was a TV in the studio.
1: Okay.
0: So for four or five years, every time during the budget, I'll bring my PS2. We'll hook it up to the TV, and then we'll game. And the budget will be running on the TV because we didn't have a post show, pre show, none of that, because all that would take place the next day.
1: Ah.
0: So once you're done with the budget, we'll take about 3-4 hours. Yeah, sometimes. Yeah. The longest I think it went on till about close to 7.
1: Oh.
0: Yeah. And then it was just music because there was already a whole lot of talk. So I did that.
1: I can't believe you admitted that on national radio.
0: Because it's a long time. That's why we don't have social media by now. Kenakantoy, viral. Okay. DJ, my PS2, damn studio. Nothing of that sort.
1: Yes, that is really bad.
0: But now, look at this. You know, we've got a full-blown program.
1: Mm-hmm.
0: Our tables are all set up outside.
1: Yes, there's a lot of food going to be here.
0: That's what
1: But you won't be here to eat the food.
0: Never mind that. Maybe we should find out when they've got some budget allocation for? Us here. Every morning there's some roti canai or something outside.
1: Morning won't be anything.
0: Anyways. You came into work empty-handed. I'm very upset about
1: that. I brought my bottle of water.
0: For yourself.
1: Yes.
0: And today on the show, the run-up to the budget, we have got a couple of voice notes that Anna got in touch with some of our guests.
1: Mm.
0: And they were kind enough to send us a voice note and their thoughts for the 2027 budget. Their expectations, their hopes and wishes for their sector, the ones that
1: exactly.
0: They belong to.
1: Mm.
0: Okay, so today we're going to be having a chat with 1, 2, 3 people.
1: Mm-hmm.
0: Okay,

0: morning show. Dua Lipa, new rules. I'd like to say a big hello and hi to a good friend of mine I met yesterday. I was in Penang for just 24 hours.
1: Oh, wow.
0: She's an e-hailing driver. Mm-hmm. And I didn't know from Batu Feringhi to the train station. I took the train, the ETS. The best thing ever.
1: Is that your first time?
0: No.
1: All right, okay.
0: I go to Ipoh. I've gone to Penang. The train. Mm-hmm, mm-hmm. I felt so proud being a Malaysian. I said, wow, look at the train. Toilets are clean.
1: Did you eat anything on
0: yes.
1: the train? Ah, nice.
0: Go to the car, the coach C.
1: Okay.
0: That's suka tempat makan.
1: Wow.
0: And then you borak-borak with the staff and all that.
1: Yeah,
0: and
1: yeah,
0: like,
1: yeah.
0: And then you look outside like, wow.
1: Yeah.
0: This is Malaysia. This is the place I call home.
1: Mm-hmm.
0: So I met this lovely person. Her name is Jennifer. Good morning, Jennifer.
1: Good morning, Jennifer.
0: I don't know how she got my number, but then you just told me that my number appears on the app lah.
1: I think so, because they sometimes call us on normal calls as well. So I'm assuming, yeah.
0: So this happened yesterday. Like she waited the wrong place.
1: Oh.
0: At the back, I was in front. Anyways, good morning, Jennifer. Hope you have a wonderful day today in Pulau Pinang. Hopefully the haze is not bad. We couldn't see the bridge.
1: Yeah. Oh, no.
0: Okay.
1: That sounds bad. Okay. Yeah.
0: So today, in conjunction to run up to our final countdown of the budget,
1: mm-hmm.
0: we've got a couple of voice notes that were sent to us by a few people, industry people, experts. First up, we've got the founder and COO,
1: mm-hmm.
0: I said it cool,
1: yes,
0: of coexert.ai. What is Coexert, Anna?
1: So Coexert AI is a Malaysia Center of Excellence for Extended Realities called XR and AI, of course, Artificial Intelligence. So they actually specialize more on smart wellness ecosystem.
0: Okay, so we've got technologist Mohan Raj Kumarasan,
1: mm-hmm.
0: Voice, let's take a listen, okay?
2: 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First of all, thank you so much for

0: and for giving me the opportunity to share my thoughts ahead of the budget 2027 tabling this week. It's definitely an exciting time, I believe, because I think the conversation around AI in Malaysia has really evolved over the last couple of years. We are no longer asking whether AI is going to be part of our future, because it is already is. So for me, the bigger question is, how do we make sure Malaysia is not just keeping up with the transformation, but actually building the talent, technology and ecosystem to lead it? And myself, coming from the space of AI, emerging technology, education and healthcare, there are a few areas that I personally hope Budget 2027 will give greater attention to. The first and probably one of the most important to me is that Malaysia shouldn't just aim to become a nation that uses AI. We should aim to become a nation that actually builds AI. We sometimes forget one important group of people and our teachers. We can give students all the technology in the world, but if our educators are not educatedly trained, supported and given the right tools, it becomes very difficult to sustain. So one thing that I would really like to see in the budget is a much stronger allocation for continuous STEM and AI training for educators. The second thing I would like to see is more emphasis on creating builders rather than just users of the technology. When we provide AI training grants, for an example, I think we should look at the outcome. At the end of the program, did the participant actually build something? Did they create working prototype? Did they build a robot, an IoT solution, an AI application or healthcare solution, something for their agriculture, manufacturing or even flood monitoring, for an example? But, you know, ultimately, we want Malaysians to be able to solve Malaysian problems using this technology. And that also brings to me our local technology companies. I'd really like to see the government giving more opportunities to Malaysian AI and emerging tech companies. We have very talented local people and we have companies working in AI, extended reality, automation, health tech and many other fields. But very often, what a young Malaysian technology company needs is that the first major opportunity. So perhaps we can have more government programs where local companies are allowed to run smaller pilot first, prove their technology works, and if the results are good, then we scale it. The way the government spending doesn't just purchase technology, it's actually help us, you know, build Malaysian capability, Malaysian intellectual property and high value jobs here at home. Another area I feel quite strongly, you know, about is funding. And we definitely need more grants for AI, STEM and emerging technology, especially for SME, startups, schools and innovators. But equally important is making those grants easier to access, as I said earlier. And finally, coming from healthcare myself, one thing I would really like the Budget 2027 to prioritize is preventive healthcare. You know, as doctors, we see many patients only after they have already developed diabetes, hypertension, high cholesterol, or complications from these non-communicable diseases. But with the technology today, we have an opportunity to intervene much earlier. Imagine making health screening much more accessible and then using digital health and AI to help people understand their risk and monitor their health over time. Connect them to healthcare professionals when interventions, you know, is actually needed. I would especially like to see incentives for employers who invest in this space, in health of their employees. You know, I hope to see from Budget 2027, I would really come down, you know, to two things. Invest early in our people and invest early in their health. Because ultimately, if Malaysia wants to compete in an AI-driven economy, we need both. A population that is capable of building technology of the future and a population that is healthy enough to drive that future. And I think Budget 2027 is a very good opportunity for us to invest in both. Thank you so much again, Trax FM, for giving me this opportunity to share my thoughts. And I'm definitely looking forward to seeing that what Budget 2027 brings for Malaysia.
1: That was technologist Mohan Raj Kumarasan, the founder and COO of CoExert.ai. Now, he wants a lot of funding and for us Malaysians. Now, Anna, you and I, we use AI at a very... we only use it at surface level.
2: No.
1: Don't. I'm
2: pretty sure I use it more than you.
1: No, using it at what extent? To what level?
2: I think in terms of... I have created a website using AI.
1: Where is it?
2: I mean, it's for my personal use.
1: Yeah, well, I want to click and follow the website. I want to see it work.
2: It is possible. If you use the paid version of a particular AI platform, you are able... I think even the free version, you can do it. I'm not too sure because I have the paid version. So yeah, you can even get it to do a HTML code. And then yeah, you can get a website generated.
1: Look at you, Anna. Wow.
2: Yes. So that's why I said, I'm pretty sure I'm using more than you.
1: Yes.
2: No, I wouldn't say it's a surface level.
1: I've only used the big... The AI so couldn't handle me lah.
2: To do all this image generation, right?
1: People are upset.
2: Why lah?
1: Double D, you are destroying the environment. I said, you know what?
2: Oh, yeah. I heard about that.
1: But sure. It is AI. It's going to be here. There's some servers and all these cloud storage backup underwater in the middle of the ocean. It's going to be cool. But yeah, having said that's all I know how to do.
2: Okay.
1: I'll take an image, like animate. I don't need to be a superhero.
2: But it can make you a superhero.
1: But if, like what you mentioned, right? If the AI, can you imagine a PM saying, okay, from now on, everybody with a mic card, now we got Budi 95 for petrol, right? We get to.
2: Free,
1: a full paid version of an AI tool. We don't have to pay for 1 year.
2: Oh, that is so cool. I would love that.
1: Yeah, so everyone for 1 year period, you get an access to a full AI tool. You actually harness this whole skill of mastering AI. And then after that year plus, I don't think you still want to use that particular tool. You're going to end up spending money to upgrade yourself. So, but initially, it's mahal. Lah. You got a paid version, right?
2: Yep.
1: How much you spend?
2: I don't remember.
1: Don't tell me what tool, but don't remember.
2: Yeah.
1: Who's paying for it?
2: I think about 30 ringgit.
1: 30 ringgit?
2: Yeah, every month.
1: And that's not bad at all.
2: Yeah, that is not bad.
1: But is it a full version or just a normal full version?
2: Normal full version.
1: Ah, there's another full, right?
2: Yep, more expensive.
1: How much is that?
2: No idea.

0: guest. And now, what are you doing now? Are you checking on every guest any colors or not?
1: Yeah. I'm checking the comment section, but later we share it lah.
0: Okay, yeah. So, for our next guest who sent us a voice note, I'm going to let Anna do the honors of introducing our guest. Let's go, Anna. I want to hear you do this.
1: Okay, we have College Chairman Balakrishnan, who is the Senior Chief Assistant Secretary from Bahagian Pemindahan Teknologi dan Pengkomersialan. Oh my goodness, I think I'm...
0: Pengkomersialan.
1: Is that the word?
0: I don't know if you said the wrong word or you just swore on national radio, but yeah. Commercialization.
1: Yeah, exactly. R&D, mostly. Okay.
0: Okay, say that one.
1: Pengkomersialan.
0: Well done. Now. Okay, we got his voice. So let's take a listen.
2: Hi, everyone. Looking ahead to budget 2027, we at Mosi have one big goal. And it's time for Malaysia to stop just buying technology and start building it by ourselves. We really want to flip the script at moving our country from everyday tech consumers to a powerhouse of tech creators. And to pull this off, we can't just do research for the sake of doing research. It has to fix real-world problems. That's why we are pushing hard for R&D on demand in this budget. We want funding to go straight to research that local industries actually need. When businesses bring us the biggest headache and our local talents build a fix, every single ringgit spent gives an immediate payoff. And here is the most crucial step, getting those solutions out of the lab and into the market. We want Budget 2027 to supercharge commercialization, especially through our MySTI initiative. 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Just imagine the government acting as their first customer for our homegrown innovators. It will definitely give them a track record and the credibility they need to attract private investors and take on the global market. At the end of the day, by matching R&D with real industry needs and backing with our own grown technology, Budget 2027 can build a truly self-sustaining, innovation-led economy for Malaysia. 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First, expanded commercialization funds. Higher allocations for MOSTI's commercialization grants like Dana Pemacu and Dana Uji Beli must be given to push R&D products from technology readiness level 4 into ready markets. Second, mandatory MySTI procurement quotas. Enforceable targets across all the ministries and agencies must be set to make sure they purchase MySTI certified local technology over the foreign imports products. Third, private sector adoption tax breaks. Tax incentive for private corporation that integrate homegrown MySTI product into their operations must be given. 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A budget that backs MySTI is a budget that safeguards Malaysia's technological sovereignty and moves us closer to becoming a high-tech manufacturer by 2030. Stay tuned right here on Tracks FM for complete budget coverage.
0: Thank you. Thank you so much. Who was that again?
1: College Chairman Balakrishnan.
0: Say the word again.
1: Pengkomersialan.
0: Pemindaan dan pengkomersialan. Bagian R&D, MOSTI.
1: Yeah, betul.
0: Yeah, we have got a special segment that happens every Thursdays, right?
1: Yes. Every other Thursday.
0: Yes.
1: Alternative.
0: Yes, Tech Talk. What's it called again?
1: Tracks Tech Time.
0: Tech Time. Okay, we got one more guest who sent us a voice note. And who is he again?
1: He is Rashwin Pal Singh, the group CEO of BGBG Initiative and America.
0: Okay.
1: Mm-hmm.
0: Nice.

0: past 8 on a Friday. The weekend is here. Anna is here too. And our next guest who sent us a voice note is from BGBG, where again?
1: Yes, BGBG Initiative and Merica.
0: Okay, what is BGBG Initiative?
1: So they are actually a Malaysian social impact and sustainability organization. So they help communities to scale up and help them to, if they need funding and things like that.
0: Right. So representing them, we've got
1: Rashwin Pal Singh, who is the group CEO.
0: Okay, let's take a listen.
2: 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This is Rashwin, the group CEO of BGBG Initiative and Merica. For this year's budget, we would like to see a lot more funds going to support climate action. This is supporting NGOs on the ground to promote conservation, looking at how we're promoting biodiversity, as well as reforestation, supporting our farmers, supporting our local communities, as well as driving circular economy solutions. Climate action is super needed and it's urgent. Secondly, is to support social enterprises. We want to see more support in matching funds where social enterprises are able to unlock business opportunities and the government comes in to match that or scale that in terms of orders. Now, the last bit will be supporting SMEs adopt AI, supporting micro-entrepreneurs to adopt AI tools. So subsidize AI tools that in the long run will create more economic growth. These are our humble asks and we hope it makes it to budget 2027.
0: Fingers crossed, hopefully that's going to happen. And it seems like all three of our friends here have got one thing in common. Everyone wants to incorporate AI.
1: AI, right? I really, really want it. I really want AI to have some kind of note and budget in this year's budget because it's here.
0: Correct. And any investment, anything that you and I or anyone, any fellow Malaysians spend on AI will be tax deductible and you get tax relief.
1: Yes, yes.
0: So, and this way, I probably want to buy a robot. Get some incentives. Some,
1: okay. But also to add on that, D, can I add on something?
0: The government's not going to fund my robot. Okay?
1: Yeah, they're not going to fund your robot. But also funding in terms of upskilling yourself in AI tools and in a generative AI and all those, right? Because a lot of the industries, like, for example, graphic designers, website designers, many of the industries, I feel, they need AI. They can start using AI. So it's equipping people with the right skills to use these AI tools.
0: You have just upset the whole...
1: Hey, why la?
0: All these graphic designers, I know. But the thing is, they are upset about... Because the quality of what the AI puts out is not...
1: No, that's why. Okay, now it's like that. But in years to come, it's going to do a way better job. So that's why we have to start now. You get what I'm saying?
0: Yeah. The same color concept, the same body.
1: Yes.
0: So people want to save money and then that's what they do by using this AI.
1: But imagine people who already know designing, people who are already website graphic designers taking on this role.
0: Okay.
1: They will do a way better job.
0: You know who the person is? My sister. She's a graphic designer.
1: Mm-hmm.
0: And then I will post something on AI and put it up. I immediately get a DM or message.
1: Take it down now.
0: Seriously? Seriously, question mark?
1: It's like, oh, God.
0: All the upsetness, the...
1: disappointment.
0: The disgust, like, what? Abomination, like, did you just put up?
1: How could you?
0: Yeah.
1: Yeah.
0: And then she did something and she made me ride a horse. It was the year of the horse ride.
1: Oh, yeah.
0: And she asked me to upload it and said, no, I'm not going to. Because my face looks like the horse's face. That's the problem right there. And I said, Anna, it's AI. I said, yeah, I know. Why did you do this? I was born the year of the horse.
1: Mm.
0: She used it to, but yeah, honestly, yes. They do use AI. Mm-hmm. They use the full page.
1: Yeah, that's why.
0: Top of the line version.
1: Mm-hmm.
0: And it does help.
1: Mm.
0: Let's see if all this happens then, huh?
1: 3:30.
0: Yes. And what color again, everyone?
1: A lot of guesses now. I'm saying light pink.
0: Okay, we'll come back.
1: All right.

0: Cameo, what up, baby? And our Double D, and we've got a message sent to our Trax FM WhatsApp hotline 011-6279-9030. Anna?
1: Yep. So this person says, good morning, Trax FM DJ Double D and Anna. My husband is an expatriate who has been working in Malaysia for the past 7 years, and both of us have been contributing to Malaysia's income tax system.
0: Okay.
1: And then my budget 2027 wish list is for expatriates with valid work permits and Malaysian driving licenses to be eligible for subsidized petrol.
0: Okay.
1: Especially those who are married to Malaysians and have been contributing to the country's economy. As I do not drive, I am unable to share the driving responsibilities or help ease the financial burden of the increased petrol costs on my husband.
0: Ayo.
1: Wow. Now she continues on to say, I hope the government will consider this proposal and recognize the contributions of expatriates who work, pay taxes and build their lives in Malaysia. So okay. Yeah, thank you for giving us a voice, Trax FM.
0: Thank you, KJ. That's
1: a really good one.
0: Well, they are contributing to our Malaysian taxes.
1: Mm-hmm, and, definitely.
0: Something back in return, perhaps. We don't know. Maybe it's already in there.
1: Mm.
0: I'm sure this matter would have been brought up.
1: Previously, right?
0: Absolutely. The moment the petrol subsidy was rolled out. Was that been a year?
1: Huh. I think it started the beginning of this year, right?
0: Yes.
1: The subsidies and all that, right?
0: Right.
1: Yeah.
0: And Kaka Aida Tahe wanted me to help a fuel account because I cannot finish 300 liters a month.
1: Oh, really? You can't?
0: I can't.
1: Oh, wow. I think none of us can.
0: Some of us can. If you commute, for instance, how far is your house?
1: I think it's about 15 km.
0: About the same.
1: I only fuel like once a week. Full tank once a week, so that's 4 times a month. So.
0: Aspina, I full tank once every 2 weeks.
1: Oh,
0: yeah.
1: No wonder. Okay, yes. Okay.
0: Okay, that makes sense.
1: Mm.
0: And we got a voice note lah.
1: Okay.
0: Okay.
1: Who is it from?
0: It's from our very good friend.
1: Okay.
0: Okay. Let's go, huh?
1: Mm.
0: You ready for this?
1: I'm ready.
0: Let's see if we can guess the voice. Okay, I'm going to play it. Let's see. La, la, la, la, la.
2: Okay, for today, Prime Minister is going to wear, orange color.
1: Orange.
2: What about you, Gemma?
3: Blue.
1: Aww.
2: What about you, Sue?
4: Maroon.
0: So maroon. Ilham said maroon.
1: Maroon.
0: Gemma, his little one said...
1: blue?
0: Blue.
1: What did he say?
0: Orange.
1: Orange. Ooh.
0: Who was that?
1: I think it's one of our newsreaders, right?
0: Name lah, don't lah, one like that.
1: Kevin.
0: Francis.
1: Yes, isn't it?
0: Okay.
1: But why orange? It's going to look like our Conti backdrop.
0: There's nothing wrong with it, right?
1: Okay, not my favorite color. Never mind.
0: Nice pastel, maybe a pastel orange.
1: All right, fine. Not like a bright orange like this.
0: No.
1: Like a toned down orange.
0: Absolutely.
1: Yeah.
0: I told you, the research says it's got to be nice and subtle and easy to the eye.
1: Yeah.
0: At least then when he presents, no one's going to be angry.
1: Imagine if he wears like bright red.
0: That's what I said.
1: Yeah.
0: Like, okay, we are in for a treat, ladies and gentlemen. We got the news at 9 coming up, and then Anna and I are going to be here. Are you going to still be here?
1: No, I have things to do, unfortunately.
0: Unfortunately, she's going to leave me because...
1: There's a lot of things to prepare for the upcoming budget.
0: Very, very busy day.
1: Mm-hmm.
0: Can't wait, lah. Tax exemption, lah. That's what we're all looking for.
1: Definitely.
0: Computers, tech.
1: Subsidies.
0: There's one thing I always say, you know, we have a wish list, right?
1: Uh-huh.
0: Malaysians, we like to just take, you know,
1: take.
0: And then something goes wrong, take the blame. Out lah. Coming up, we got the news at 9. Don't you go nowhere. Michael Zambello, Mania.

0: Good morning. Salam Malaysia Madani. Ilham Ifan with the main news and 9am. Here are the top stories. Budget 2027 sets out to balance growth, fiscal discipline, economic resilience, and government study impact of e-commerce platforms on local business ecosystem. The News Info. Prime Minister Dato' Sri Anwar Ibrahim, who is also Finance Minister, will table Budget 2027 in the Dewan Rakyat at 3:30pm today, half an hour earlier than the usual 4pm slot. The 5th Madani Budget, themed Malaysia Madani, Menggapai di Langit, Mengakar di Bumi, is the second budget under the 13th Malaysia Plan. The budget comes at a time where the government seeks to sustain economic momentum while raising the nation's growth ceiling, improving living standards and strengthening governance. With the economy on solid ground, the focus leading up to Budget 2027 will be on sustaining this momentum. Meanwhile, more funding and resources for small and medium enterprises, SMEs, as well as lower costs of doing business are among the key priorities of the Ministry of Entrepreneur and Cooperative Development for Budget 2027. Its Minister Steven Sim Chee Keong said, other key priorities include improving the efficiency of government assistance for SMEs. He said this to reporters after delivering his speech at the Federal Malaysian Manufacturing Small and Medium Industries Conference 2026 in Kuala Lumpur yesterday. The Home Ministry is committed to further strengthening its assets, technology and enforcement capabilities while prioritizing the welfare of security personnel through allocations under the 2027 budget. Its Minister Dato' Sri Saifuddin Nasution Ismail in a Facebook post said, the commitment would build on the implementation of measures outlined in the 2026 budget and actions undertaken throughout the year. Dato' Sri Saifuddin added, drone technology and artificial intelligence are also being utilised alongside body cameras to strengthen national border control. In the meantime, the Rural and Regional Development Ministry hopes that Budget 2027 will focus on efforts to strengthen rural development comprehensively, particularly in the provision of basic infrastructure, socio-economic advancement and the well-being of rural communities. Its Deputy Minister Dato' Rubiah Wang during Bernama TV's Ruang Bicara program last night said, infrastructure development in Sabah and Sarawak is among the ministry priorities given that both states face geographical, topographical and logistical challenges that require higher development costs. Prime Minister Dato' Sri Anwar Ibrahim is expected to announce good news regarding an initiative to make the KTM Commuter Southern Shuttle Service more affordable during the tabling of the Budget 2027. Transport Minister Anthony Lok said, the new initiative, described as welcome news, is expected to further help reduce the people's current cost of living. He said that the Southern Shuttle, launched in June, has so far transported approximately 20,000 passengers, averaging between 200 and 300 passengers daily. The minister said this while speaking at the launching ceremony for the expansion of the Bus.my service in Johor Bahru yesterday. The Ministry of Youth and Sports, KBS, hopes that the 2027 budget will bring good news to the entire national sports community, including athletes and coaches, and boost the development of the sports ecosystem as a whole. Its Minister Dr. Muhammad Taufik Johari said, the upcoming allocation is expected to further strengthen national sports development while ensuring that athlete welfare is prioritised not only during their active careers but also after retirement. He said this during the Bernama Radio Focus 30 programme in Kuala Lumpur yesterday. The Communications Ministry will help the Finance Ministry publicise initiatives and programmes to be announced under Budget 2027 through the nationwide Yakini Madani Roadshow. Its Minister Dato' Sri Fahmi Fado said the initiative would involve all agencies and departments under his ministry, including the Malaysian Communications and Multimedia Commission, MCMC, and the Information Department. He said this when opening the Inanam Central National Information Dissemination Centre in Kota Kinabalu. In the same event, the government is assessing the impact of e-commerce platforms on the local business ecosystem, including small and medium-sized enterprises, SMEs, the retail sector, and the postal and courier industry. Dato' Sri Fahmi said the ministry is aware of the issue after traders raised concerns about a potential market imbalance caused by e-commerce platforms.
1: Kita tidak menghalang peniaga dan usahawan daripada memanfaatkan platform e-dagang, tapi kita waspada sekiranya ada kesan negatif terutama kepada ekosistem tempatan, sama ada sektor jualan, sektor runcit ataupun sektor pos dan kurier.
0: He said the MCMC has been instructed to invite all e-commerce platforms to discuss the matter as an initial step to address the issues raised. Still ahead, U.S. will not attack Iran before midterm elections. Welcome back. But first, the tabling of the Royal Commission of Inquiry findings on Tabung Haji in Parliament is aimed at clearing the institution of wrongdoing and seeking justice in defense of the dignity of Muslims in the country. Pakatan Harapan Election Director Dato' Sri Amiruddin Syari, who is also Selangor Menteri Besar, said exposing the alleged misappropriation did not mean shaming the institution responsible for managing the affairs of pilgrims, as claimed by certain quarters, but was necessary to safeguard depositors' trust. He said this when speaking at the PH Main Operations Room in Bukit Baru, Melaka, last night. In the foreign front, thick haze from forest and land fires reduced visibility to as low as 400 meters in Palembang, the capital of Indonesia's South Sumatra province, a day after three flights were disrupted at Sultan Mahmud Badaruddin II International Airport. National Disaster Management Agency Disaster Data, Information and Communication Center Acting Head Berton Panjaitan said, smoke persisted from morning until afternoon, affecting outdoor activities. Berton added 354 high-confidence hotspots were also detected across South Sumatra. U.S. President Donald Trump said the United States will not attack Iran before the November 3rd midterm elections, citing ongoing discussions between the two countries. Trump said the U.S. and Iran are having productive discussions while maintaining that a blockade of Iran will remain in full force and effect. Trump also claimed that oil was flowing through the Strait of Hormuz at record numbers, claiming that 22 million barrels had passed through the waterway and that not one barrel came from or was going to Iran. Yemeni government forces said that 1,370 Houthi fighters had been neutralized in 1,729 strikes as part of the Dawn of Yemen military operation. The forces said in a statement that the strikes targeted Houthi observation posts, forward command and control centers, weapons depots, supply points, reinforcements and military positions across several fronts. It said they used advanced modern weapons in the operations, which also destroyed or damaged 300 military vehicles, equipment and other assets. The figures could not be independently verified. Finally, in sports, Johor Darul Ta'zim JDT recorded a stylish and commanding victory by crushing PKR Sveiring FC 6-0 in Group B of the ASEAN Club Championship 2026-2027 at the Sultan Ibrahim Stadium in Iskandar Putri last night. Arif Ayman Muhammad Hanapi opened the scoring in the 39th minute before Marcos Guilherme doubled JDT's lead in the 51st minute. Kevin Medina added the third goal in the 61st minute, followed by Shahab Zahidi in the 70th minute. Muhammad Danish Amiruddin then scored twice in quick succession in the 75th and 76th minutes to seal JDT's emphatic victory. And now a recap of the headlines. Budget 2027 set out to balance growth, fiscal discipline and economic resilience, and government studying impact of e-commerce platforms on local business ecosystems.

This has been Me News at 9 a.m. broadcasting from RTM News Center, Kuala Lumpur. The bulletin was prepared by Ali Fariz. Thanks for listening. Salam, Malaysia Madani.

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0: This is Trax FM's morning show. Big shout out goes out to Shahid. What's up, Shahid? Apa Shahid? Apa khabar? Selamat pagi. And who's also a saxophonist. You play the saxophone. Champion lah. Shahid, thank you so much for fairing a good friend of ours. MK and also our Abang Hansel. Hello, Abang. How are you, Abang?
1: Hi, how are you? Okay, and grow good.
0: Okay, Abang, please introduce yourself to everyone. What's your name?
1: My name is Faizul from Marketing.
0: Marketing?
1: Yeah, for RTM. Marketing.
0: Abang Faizul, I dah tanya everyone today, okay. What color baju is our Prime Minister going to be wearing during the budget 2027? Dia orang bentang kat parlimen kan sekarang?
1: Betul.
0: So what color? You teka lah. So ni saya bagi contoh, okay. 2023 dia pakai biru, a light blue, baby blue. 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
1: Okay,
0: so what color do you think he's going to be wearing on the mic, bang?
1: I think maybe biru, dark blue.
0: Dark blue?
1: Dark blue.
0: Dark blue, eh?
1: Okay. Blue juga.
0: Okay, blue juga. Okay, bang. Thank you so much.
1: Kita tengok siapa yang kena.
0: Apa?
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0: 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Air warna kuning atau orange.
1: Wow, okay, kita tengok.
0: Okay, okay, so Abang Faizal, you say blue also lah, tapi dark blue lah.
1: Dark blue.
0: Okay, thank you, Abang.
1: Alright.
0: Faizal for marketing.
1: Okay.
0: Okay, guys, all you gotta do is head out to our Instagram and take a wag at it. Guess what color outfit baju Melayu is our Prime Minister gonna be wearing for this year's tabling on the budget. All the abang-abang engineer, diorang tengah duduk kat luar, dia takut nak masuk. Semua masuk, masuk, masuk. I gotta ask you all a question lah, jangan malu-malu masuk. Ah, tengok, semua takut. Dia takut, Bang. Bakang tanya dia soalan, okay, guys. Every one of you pick one color. Okay, pick 1, 2, 3, 4. Pick a color. Let's go.

The Cranberries linger. This is Trax FM's morning show. My name is Double D. Hello, hi. 34 minutes past nine. Sorry. I just stepped outside for a little while. The engineers came in to make sure everything's going to be okay for today's taming of the budget. It is looking hazy out there. I am not even going to bother sharing the API, looking at the API. I don't know whether these stations are recording proper or not, but the current API reading, according to Jabatan Alam Sekitar, there's two, okay? I'm not sure. I'm sure some of you are clicking on the IQAir.com link. I've seen a lot of people post that, but according to Air Pollutant Index API reading on from Jabatan Alam Sekitar, we have got, see, the very unhealthy reading doesn't seem to appear. But unhealthy, yes, 37. But today, schools are closed. Almost five states or any other states which may have been experiencing very bad readings on the API. And then our His Majesty, our King, Yang Di-Pertuan Agong, has ordered that the school should shut if it's bad, more than 200. So if it is very unhealthy, what I do is I try to compare with different sources, right? So that we've got to make sure that we know what we are doing. But people outright say, Double D, the API readings that you say and what my eyes is telling me in real time are two separate things altogether. And how people benchmark, they just say like, I've got friends who take pictures of the skyline from their high-rise condos. And KLCC, Merdeka 118, those buildings that once upon a time appeared clearly, has disappeared. But it's still there. So guys, mask up if you got to head out, all right? When I come back, I'll give you a reason to party, tell you what happened on this date. See, it's mask up if you got to head out, all right? When I come back, I'll give you a reason to party, tell you what happened on this date. See, if you got to share your birthdays, some superstars. And then I'm out of here, baby.

0: Budget 2027 wish list.
1: Hi there, my name is Daniel from Putrajaya. In Budget 2027, I would like to welcome the reintroduction of tax relief for domestic tourism, as it could encourage greater travel spending and further stimulate the growth of Malaysia's tourism sector.

Well, today is no ordinary Friday. It is also Fire Prevention Day, a highlight of Fire Prevention Week. Why today? Well, it marks the anniversary of the Great Chicago Fire in 1871, the disaster that began a movement towards fire prevention and firefighting. Yes, about Bombers Day. Today is also Sneakers Day. How many pairs of sneakers do you own? Okay, pretty much everyone's got one. If you don't say, no, I don't have sneakers, that's a lie. You probably got one somewhere lying around the

the Universal Postal Union. With 192 members countries overseas, the coordination of the Global Postal Service. So how about going out there, getting a postcard, licking and sticking a stamp and sending it somewhere?

events in 2013 to educate people about the benefits of wearing the scrubs. Yep, there's a right way of wearing the scrubs and a wrong way too. Okay, they're designed to protect both the healthcare professionals and their patients by preventing the spread of contaminants. Now, in addition, they're comfortable while eliminating the daily chore of wearing something. You just put them on. You don't have to pick out an outfit. Just put on a scrub. And it's also World Egg Day. Observe annually on the second Friday of October to salute many users of the chicken embryos or the eggs. I will try my level best to have 2 eggs a day. Yes, if I can. Okay, my source of protein. When I come back, let's take a look at some whack facts and any noticeable people celebrating their birthdays today, perhaps. I'll come back, share those, and wrap things up. But first, Kyoto Protocol, Kimi Nelson.

Radio Protocol, Give Me Nothing, Tracks FM, this morning show. Good morning, Malaysia. How are we doing today? Well, if it's your birthday, happy birthday to you. You're sharing your birthday with some superstars. Oh, Sharon Osbourne is 74 years old. Tony Shalhoub, yep. Adrian Monk, yeah, the TV series. He turns 73 today. And then the guy who starred in Quantum Leap, the TV series on the 80s and 90s, Scott Bakula is 70.

And I would like to leave you with this deep thought today. There is no better access in the world, access is in Libby, than the access of gratitude. Yes. Be thankful, be grateful, and always pay it forward. Here's birthday boy himself, Scotty McGrary. I love you this big. Love, love. Have a great weekend.

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2: Salam, Lisa Madani. Ilham Ifan with the news updates of this hour. The Ministry of Plantation and Commodities, KPK, has accepted the proposal to establish a Disaster and Disease Control Fund for the agri-commodity sector as one of Budget 2027's main initiatives. To help reduce losses for smallholders due to natural disasters, pest attacks and crop diseases. According to the KPK, the fund will strengthen the government's ability to respond faster and more systematically to crop-related disasters, particularly those affecting oil palm, rubber and pepper. Borrowers facing difficulties settling their National Higher Education Fund Corporation loan arrears are welcome to come forward to negotiate for loan restructuring or apply for deferment according to permit flexibilities. The Ministry of Higher Education, via a written reply published on the Parliament website yesterday, stated that the government is always mindful of the constraints faced by borrowers who are generally burdened in settling their loans. The development of the Digital Document Management System 3.0 must be carried out in-house through strategic collaboration among several government departments as a cost-saving measure. Chief Secretary to the Government, Tan Sri Shamsul Azri Abu Bakar, said that this initiative will be executed through strategic cooperation involving the National Archives of Malaysia, the National Digital Department and GovTech, as well as the Office of the Chief Government Security Officer. The Malacca government has allocated 700,000 ringgit over 3 years from 2023. To support and strengthen the cooperative movement through various targeted initiatives. Chief Minister Dato' Sri Abdul Rauf Yusof said the initiatives included the Malacca State Mosque Congregation Cooperative Economic Development Assistance, Micro-Cluster Cooperative Empowerment Assistance and Multi-Cluster Cooperative Empowerment Assistance. And finally, an elderly man was killed after the car he was driving collided with another vehicle at kilometer 44 of Jalan Kuala Terengganu Kota Baru near Sungai Tong yesterday. The victim, identified as Zulkifli Daud, 72, a retired Public Works Department employee from Kampung Jeli Seberang, Jeli Kelantan, died while being taken to hospital. Setia Police Chief Superintendent Zahril Asri Muhammad Zain said the accident occurred when the victim's car suddenly veered into the opposite lane. And that concludes the bulletin prepared by Olivares. Stay tuned for the World News at 11 in the next hour. Salam, Malaysia Madani.

Well, a little bit of soul, a little bit of blues right there. Coming up to you from the Robert Cray brand. That's taken out from the 2014 album, In My Soul. Hi there, very good morning. It's me, Gilbert, here. And it's 10 minutes past the hour. Thank you so much to Ilham from the Radio News Centre, having the 10 o'clock news covered for us. While it is Budget 2027, all that, much more coming up later today. That will be after 3 o'clock. So keep it locked in right here on Trax FM. In the meantime, it's going to be good music here. I'll be keeping you entertained right up till 3 p.m. today. I happen to be on the roads in the capital city. Well, I'll be giving you a little update on the haze situation, not only here in the capital city, but throughout Malaysia. Today, the 9th of October. Stay tuned. 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
2: 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For budget 2027, I really hope the government can give more attention to special education, especially in Sarawak. I hope the government can provide more special education centers that focus on things they may not be fully covered in schools. For example, developing children's talents, learning daily self-management skills and other useful life skills. For lower income families, private centers can be too expensive, so having affordable or free options would make a big difference. And for working parents, the centers would also give them a safe place for their children to continue learning and doing meaningful activities until the parents finish work. I think this would really support both the children and their families. Thank you.
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Our songs coming up to you from the, I should say, country and rock band, better known as the Wildflowers, was released back in 2013 as their self-titled debut album, Get It Wrong, right here, Trax FM. We're not going to get this one here wrong because giving you the haze situation, the readings on haze that's affecting Peninsula Malaysia and also East Malaysia, continuing to be affecting Malaysia. 38 areas have been recording unhealthy air pollutant index API readings as of 8 p.m. today, Friday the 9th of October. And just giving you a little key affected areas, approximately readings from 8 a.m. Johor has recorded APIs, which is affecting at least about 8 districts. Gamat recorded 183 API readings. Tangka 181, this is the southern state. Johor, once again, Pasir Gudang 179, Kluang 176, Larkin 172, Batu Pahat 169, and then you got Kota Tinggi that recording APIs of 164, southern state. As we move on to Negeri Sembilan, now Seremban has recorded APIs of 186, Nilai 183, Port Dickson 174, and then in Melaka, Bandaraya Melaka, APIs are showing at 184, and then you've got Alugaja 177. Selangor, Johan Setia has recorded APIs of 182, Shah Alam 178, Petaling 169, Banting 169, the districts of Klang 168, and when you move on to federal territory, Batu Muda in Kuala Lumpur has recorded API readings of 172, Cheras 170, Putrajaya 170. Moving up here in Peninsula, Northern States, Perak, Tasik Ipoh, APIs recording of 176, Tanjung Malim, Pagoh, Sri Manjung recording at 159, Taiping is also affected, 130. Now for East Coast side, Pahang, Rompin has recorded APIs of 170, and then you've got Temerloh, 154, not too bad. Kuantan has recorded APIs of 107. It's showing some improvements, all right? Now, other areas, Northern State, Sungai Petani, Alostar, they are also in unhealthy readings of 180 and above. So just to give you a little heads up here on the districts and also states that are affected, all right? Now, taking a look at areas in East Malaysia, now about 30 areas recorded moderate readings. That's between 51 to 100. And this one here is in East Malaysia, Sabah, Sarawak, Labuan, all right? So just to give you a little heads up here on the API readings, haze situations that's affecting the country. Now, try limiting yourself from outdoor activities. Mask up if you have to. Choose the right kind of mask. That's very important, especially when you're out and about, especially for today. All right, now don't forget, today is also a very important day, and from 3 p.m. onwards, right here on Trax FM, we'll be getting and diving into Budget 2027. So keep it up, keeping you updated in what's happening today. So right here on Trax FM. Back to the music, right here, keeping you entertained. It's 25 minutes to top of the hour. Rita Ora.

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4: We have Professor Dr. Baharom Abdul Hamid. He is a professor at the University of INSEF. How should ordinary Malaysians judge whether Budget 2027 is actually a good budget? And what are the announcements that we should pay attention to this Friday?
5: Okay, number one, I think the people, the rakyat, also needs to be rational. You know, you have to understand, you cannot expect no taxes, no new taxes, no increase in taxes, abolishment of taxes, but increase in handouts. It doesn't work that way. Tax is the government coffer, the how the government makes money, you know, and they need money for the expenditures and as well as what are the benefits that the government is providing for our future generation, right? And don't look for a short-term relief but long-term pain for the next generation. We should be looking for maybe long-term relief so that, you know, we could come out of this all together.
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That's coming out to you from some Sia. That was Good Girls right here at Trax FM. Hi there, very good morning. It's me, Gilbert, here right up till 3 o'clock with you. Today, the 9th of October. Yes, it's set to be a very big day, especially with Budget 2027, which is scheduled to be tabled today, the 9th of October. After 3 p.m. onwards, it's at 3:30 from the Day One Raya Parliament. That's will be presented by Prime Minister Dato' Sri Anwar Ibrahim, is also the Finance Minister. Now, just to give you a little heads up here on what you may expect from the budget, which is Budget 2027, the 13th Malaysia Plan, and continues the Madani Economy Framework. Focus will be on rising on the improving living standards, growth ceiling, and also governance reforms. All right, now, key expectation elements, what you will probably be hearing today, which is based on the pre-budget statement briefings and also analyst forecasts. All right, now, priorities will be going to strengthening economic resilience. Now, it's said to have 10 focus areas, such as development in East Malaysia, Sabah and Sarawak, and also rural areas throughout Malaysia. Protecting people from cost of living pressures, that's with the target or aid, which is for the public, which the SDR and SARA, not forgetting for the Budi Madani that comes in handy for many of us. Social protection will also be one of the focus, especially for gig and informal workers and the aging population. Basic services will also be included, which is focus on education, healthcare, and then when you talk about the public sector, digital transformation will be paid attention to. Now, other signals that you should be looking up for, which is emphasis on infrastructure execution, productivity, energy transition, and also getting in depth with AI and digital skills. All right, now, analysts has described it as a mildly expansion but a disciplined budget 2027, balancing short-term relief with long-term fiscal and growth goals. All right, so that is just to give you a little heads up on what you may expect later at 3:30, and that's from the Day One Rakyat, all right, to be presented by our Prime Minister Dato' Sri Anwar Ibrahim. Budget 2027, keep it locked in right here on Trax FM. Meantime, we've got news coming up on top of the hour in 10 minutes with Ilham. Good Girls, Illy King. Good morning, Malaysia.

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2: Hi there, my name is Daniel from Putrajaya. In Budget 2027, I would like to welcome the reintroduction of tax relief for domestic tourism, as it could encourage greater travel spending and further stimulate the growth of Malaysia's tourism sector.
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4: We have Professor Dr. Baharom Abdul Hamid. He's a professor at the University of INSEF. The wage issue is particularly a timely issue as well, because the Prime Minister has indicated that Budget 2027 will include stronger measures to ensure graduates obtain jobs matching their qualifications and receive fair wages as well. So what do you think about that, Professor?
5: I have been championing this for so long, Otto, and I'm the one who not today. I don't believe in minimum wage. I believe in what I say, living wage. I'm a positive economic, circular economy person. How do I believe this is? For me, when you increase the wage, what happens? It happens is there is more money to be spent in the economy, disposable income, right? So where do they spend the money? They spend the money in the economy. And we are talking about the low income earners. These people spend in the local economy, domestic economy. They don't spend it in overseas. So who benefits? The local companies, the local entrepreneurs. By the same time, the rakyat also, the people, the employees also needs to be proactive, you know, in upgrading, upkeeping with technologies, increasing the productivity. So this is where I say win-win situation.
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Salam Alicia Madani, Ilham Irfan with the World News at 11. Egyptian President Abdel Fattah el-Sisi will begin a two-day state visit to Malaysia on Friday at the invitation of His Majesty Sultan Ibrahim, King of Malaysia. The Foreign Ministry said el-Sisi will be accompanied by cabinet ministers and senior officials. This is his first state visit to Malaysia since taking office in June 2014. Malaysia and Egypt established diplomatic relations in 1959. Egypt was Malaysia's seventh largest trading partner in Africa in 2025. U.S. President Donald Trump ruled out attacking Iran before the November 3rd midterm elections, saying Washington is holding productive discussions with Tehran. His remarks followed a surge in oil prices on Thursday amid reports of possible new U.S. strikes. Tensions in the Strait of Hormuz and hostilities involving Yemen's Iran-backed Houthis and Saudi Arabia have pushed prices higher amid U.S. voters' dissatisfaction over rising fuel costs. Brent crude, the international benchmark, rose to $105.88 a barrel before easing to $104.28. Elsewhere, Ukraine accused Russia of deliberately targeting civilians after 30 people were killed when two buses were blown up in the frontline city of Kramatorsk in one of the deadliest attacks in weeks. President Volodymyr Zelensky vowed the attack will not go unanswered, warning the death toll could rise. He accused Russia of trying to destroy life in the Donbas region. U.S. Secretary of State Marco Rubio warned the nearly five-year stalemate could lead to further escalation as Ukrainian negotiators prepare to meet a U.S. team over the weekend. Protesters clashed with foreign nationals in South Africa on Thursday amid renewed tensions over migration following a court order requiring the government to resume processing asylum applications. Violence broke out in Soweto, Johannesburg, and the port city of Durban, with several cars torched and foreign-owned shops looted. The clashes followed fresh protests by movements targeting undocumented migrants after earlier demonstrations this year prompted tens of thousands to leave the country. Right-wing candidate Flavio Bolsonaro has gained the support of third-place finisher Augusto Cury in Brazil's presidential election, boosting his challenge against incumbent President Luiz Inácio Lula da Silva. Curry secured nearly 3% of the vote in Sunday's first round. Data polls pushed Bolsonaro ahead with 52% against Lula's 48%. Meanwhile, thousands of people demonstrated in Sao Paulo and other cities on Thursday against the far-right's possible return to power. Argentine prosecutors have sought prison sentences of up to 12 years for seven medical professionals accused of inadequate care in the lead-up to football legend Diego Maradona's death in 2020. The 1986 World Cup winner died of heart failure and acute pulmonary edema at age 60, 2 weeks after brain surgery. The defenders denied the charges, which center on whether allowing Maradona to recover at home instead of in hospital amounted to negligence. In sports, Lewis Hamilton says he would welcome a wet race at this weekend's Singapore's F1 Grand Prix after rain in Malaysia last week saw him finish third despite starting on unsuitable dry tires. The seven-time world champion said racing in such conditions was challenging but exciting, requiring drivers to rely on their instincts. Rain could affect both Saturday's sprint race and Sunday's Grand Prix at the Marina Bay Street Circuit, with teams having just one practice session on Friday to prepare. Finally, in football action this weekend, Manchester City are set for a hostile reception at Liverpool on Sunday, in their first match since being found guilty of more than 100 breaches of Premier League financial rules. City have appealed and denied wrongdoing, but face uncertainty over their league status after being found to have used sham sponsorship deals worth more than £900 million. Meanwhile, Manchester United and Tottenham seek a much-needed win at Old Trafford, while Arsenal aim to bounce back from a rare defeat when they host Leeds. And that was the World News at 11, edited by Oliver During. Salam, Malaysia Madani.

Good morning once again, Malaysia. Hi there, this is Gilbert here. It's 12 minutes past the hour. Thank you so much to Ilham from the Radio News Centre with the 11 o'clock updates. So much of happenings here in the country. Budget 2027. Now, besides that, we will not forget about VM 2026. Visit Malaysia year. Another milestone, I should say, for the country. While there are some events, events happening throughout the country, we'll be keeping updated about that one there in a bit. But if you happen to be having lots and loads of appointments, especially outside of the house, and if you can limit yourself from outdoor activities, as I mentioned about the haze situation, API readings, most districts or most states here in Malaysia Peninsula and also in East Malaysia. East Malaysia is not being facing it too bad. It's on moderate readings. That's between 50 to 100, 100 to 150. But here in Peninsula, most areas are in the category of unhealthy. All right. So we were just giving you some updates on the API readings much more earlier in the, during the show. So limit yourself from outdoor activities if you have to. And mask up. Choose the right mask. And wherever you are, whatever you do, stay safe. Back to the music right here. Grace and Chance, Unfriend You. Don't do that. Good morning, Malaysia.

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0: Trek's Midday Buzz. At some point, we're all pedestrians. 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
1: In video games, you get another life. In real life, you don't. One wrong move behind the wheel, one text, one glance, one reckless decision.

confessions to make. Well, Minnie, put in a little bit of Asian zest into that one there. Coming up to you from featured artist Enfin right here at Trax FM. And that one there from Flo Rida, Confessions. This is Gilbert here. Hi there. Very good morning. It's 30 minutes past the hour. And while we'll be having lots and loads of happenings here to be mentioning to you now besides Budget 2027, we'll also be talking about some of the happenings here in Malaysia for another milestone for the country, which is VM 2026. Visit Malaysia here. So much of happenings in the month of October. We just completed one race event at the Sepang International Circuit. But there's another one coming up.

Coming to you from Jason Mars, Feel Like Dancing right here at Tracks FM. Now, we were talking about happenings here in Malaysia. We just completed the Formula One action, which is the Bahrain GP in Malaysia at the Sepang International Circuit. Race action still continues. We got one coming up end of the month, and that's none other than the MotoGP action. 3rd of October till the 1st of November. So all this will be under or incorporated as VM 2026, that's Visit Malaysia Year, another milestone for the country. October promises a lively month here in the country under the Visit Malaysia 2026 campaign, featuring motorsports, and then you've got cultural celebrations, concerts, sports events, festivals and exhibitions. All right, now, National Day Sports Event. All right, this is the Hari Sukan Negara, which will take place at the National Stadium in Bukit Jalil. And we have the national launch ceremony to be happening tomorrow. That's the 10th of October. Theme this time around for National Sports Day: Digital Technology and Artificial Intelligence. That's the theme, with key highlights that we'll be emphasizing on mass activities starting from actually tomorrow or today onwards till the 11th of October. But the launch would be on the 10th, which is tomorrow. All right, now, it's going to be a fun-filled event, especially for the family. Aerobics, family-friendly fitness challenges. And when you talk about tech integration, all right, now, that's because the theme goes about like digital technology and artificial intelligence. So when you talk about tech integration at National Sports Day, we'll be having something really interesting, which is interactive exhibition blending sports, okay? Exhibition booths blending sports and virtual reality and AI innovations. So this is what you can expect tomorrow, starting from today. Tomorrow's the launch, right up to Sunday, the 11th of October, for National Sports Day. Hari Sukan Negara, that is, all right? Now, besides all that, you've also got Colors of Malaysia International Art Exhibition, all right? Now, this event ends on the 24th of October. It's going on at Matic with the theme Visit Malaysia Through Art. All right, it's also under the banner of VM 2026. Now, for East Malaysia, the Sarawak International Dragon Boat Regatta. Now, this is an event that will be commencing on the 23rd of October. It will be taking place at the waterfront Sarawak in, that's in Kuching Kat City itself. Besides that, VM 2026 promises other events such as the Malaysian Halal Lifestyle Festival. Now, this one here is on the 23rd till the 25th of October at Dataran Carnival in Stadium Shah Alam. And then, you have MotoGP at the Sepang International Circuit, another race action for sports enthusiasts. Speed Kings, well, 30th October till the 1st of November. That's MotoGP. All right, now, for the fullest and most up-to-date official calendar of events under VM 2026, all right, all you have to do is just get on to the official webpage of Tourism Malaysia. That's malaysia.travel/events. Okay, you have the whole list of events that will be taking place right up till end of the year. Jonas Brothers.

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2: Hi, my name is Benji from Hulu Langat. In Budget 2027, I truly hope that we get more incentives and rebates and support to travel domestically, explore many parts of Malaysia, especially East Malaysia, many exciting destinations and locations to explore, and with that, I really

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1: Sounds coming at you from Fergie right here, Trax FM. La la. And that means I love you. Hi there, everybody. Good morning once again. And in 10 minutes, we have news from the Radio News Centre with our editor, Speak. So keep it locked in right here on the show. Now, just before we get back to more music, taking a look at what's happening here in Malaysia, and this besides having VM 2026, that's Visit Malaysia Year, the 16th Malacca state election. Now, this is another milestone, I should say, for the state itself. 16th Malacca state election is scheduled for polling on the 14th of November, with nomination day on the 31st of October, and early voting will take place tomorrow. That's the on the 10th of November, right? So take note on the dates: 14 November, polling day; nomination day on the 31st of October; and 10th of November would be for early voting. Now, the Malacca State Legislative Assembly, which occupies 28 seats, was dissolved on the 23rd of September. And EC, that's the Election Commission, has confirmed the dates after a special meeting that was held on the 7th of October. Now, the campaign period runs for 14 days. That's after nomination day until midnight on the 13th of November. All right, now, eligible voters. This is the statistics that we have. At least about 600,000 over eligible voters will be casting their votes, and that will be on the 14th of November. This includes 600,000 over ordinary voters, 9,000 over military personnel and police personnel and their spouse. And then you've got at least about 271 polling centres that will be ready for polling day, which is on the 14th of November. So take note on the details here, especially the dates. Polling day on the 14th of November, nomination day end of the month, which is on the 31st of October, and then you have early voting 10th of November. All right, so this is details coming in from the Election Commission, EC. Back to the music. Self-Aware from Tempa. Midday News. Keep it locked in right here on Trax FM. We'll be back with more music. Good morning.

Always be sure to supervise your kids when they go online. Help them to be smart, cautious, and savvy with tips from Tracks FM. Tell your kids to be aware and know that if someone starts asking for personal information or talking about things that make you feel uncomfortable, it's time to get help from an adult. Stay on top of what your kid is doing online by asking them which apps, games, and other technology they use. If they are on social media, perhaps you'd like to friend or follow them. Kids need to know some basic digital citizenship and online privacy information. For instance, kids should never share phone numbers, addresses, or even last names with someone they have never met. Having some very basic and important safety measures could save your children from the dangers they face in the online world.

Good afternoon. I'm Stella with the news update at midday. The Federation of Malaysian Manufacturing, FFMM, has called on the government to introduce stronger incentives under Budget 2027 for environmental technologies, pollution prevention, industrial research and development, innovation and small and medium enterprise sustainability investments. FMM President Jacob Lee Chow Kok said support should include accessible assistance for workplace air quality monitoring and filtration upgrades, as well as investments to prevent pollution at source. Meanwhile, the national cooperative sector is projected to reach a revenue of 100 billion ringgit this year, driven by positive growth as well as strengthening membership and capital accumulation. Malaysia Cooperative Societies Commission Chief Executive Officer Mohamad Marzuki Yasoaz said as of December 31st last year, the sector recorded a revenue of 81.6 billion ringgit and total assets amounting to 186.75 billion ringgit. The Embassy of Malaysia in Chile is advising Malaysian citizens to be vigilant and to avoid travelling to parts of Santiago metropolitan region following a landslide in San Carlos de Apoquindo on Thursday. A significant landslide was reported in San Carlos de Apoquindo following heavy rainfall and thunderstorms. Over in Indonesia, 17 crew members of the Indonesian cargo ship MV Katulistiwa 8 were rescued while the vessel's chief officer remained missing after it collided with a barge and sank off Tuban, East Java on Wednesday night. PT Pertamina Transcontinental Operations Director Yudi Wibisono said two company-operated tugboats, which were on standby in nearby waters, were deployed after receiving a distress signal from the vessel on Wednesday night. A U.S. Immigration and Customs Enforcement ICE agent shot and wounded a man in his car in New York City Marble Hill neighborhood Thursday while a five-year-old child was in the vehicle. New York Mayor Zoran Mamdani said early reports indicated that agents surrounded the man and the child before firing multiple rounds. Finally, in sports rugby, Australian captain Harry Wilson said he expects New Zealand to unleash high-speed rugby under Wallabies-turned-All Blacks coach Dave Rennie, the first Bledisloe Cup test. The match in Auckland on Saturday will be Rennie's first coaching against his former team. And that concludes the bulletin prepared by Aida Tahir. Stay tuned for the editor's pick coming up next.

0: Now it's time for this week's edition of Editor's Pick.
1: Today, all eyes are on Budget 2027. Its theme, Malaysia Madani, Reaching for the Skies While Anchored on Our Values, reflects two aspects of national development that must move hand in hand. The focus is on reaching higher while remaining grounded. Now, reaching for the skies means taking the Malaysian economy further through quality investments, more advanced technology, and higher productivity. It also means creating more jobs with better incomes. The issue of minimum wage cannot be separated from the country's economic development agenda. Minimum wage is important to ensure low-income workers receive more reasonable incomes. However, in the long term, the goal is not simply to raise the minimum wage. It is also to ensure workers have opportunities to improve their skills, productivity, and incomes. In other words, it is not just about raising wages, but raising the value of jobs. That is part of what it means to reach for the skies. However, in pursuit of progress, development must also remain grounded. Economic growth must be felt in the daily lives of Malaysians. Food prices, housing, transportation, education and healthcare all have a direct impact on the people's lives. That is why efforts to address the cost of living, targeted assistance and social protection remain important. At the same time, people must be given opportunities to increase their incomes and secure better jobs. It is not just about helping people stay afloat, but helping them move forward. In this process, engagement is important. A good budget is not shaped by figures and data on paper alone. The views of workers, employers, small and medium-sized enterprises, industry associations, young people, academics, and rural communities must also be heard. Those who face real problems every day have valuable insights that can help the government better understand the needs on the ground. From wages and employment to business operating costs, education, housing, healthcare, and regional development, the more voices that are heard, the closer policies can be aligned with the realities faced by Malaysians. This is where the three pillars of the Madani economy come into play. Raising the ceiling, raising the floor, and driving governance reform. Every ringgit of government spending must deliver value. Projects must be implemented effectively, assistance must reach those who need it, and leakages must be reduced. Budget 2027 also looks at issues that are close to the daily lives of Malaysians. These include food security, the energy transition, climate change, and a more balanced development. Small and medium-sized enterprises and local businesses must also continue to be strengthened. This will enable more small companies to grow and create more employment opportunities. That is why the true measure of Budget 2027 is not just the figures announced. It is what changes after those announcements are made. The future must be pursued. Technology, investment and growth must remain on the agenda. But in pursuing all this, the concerns of the people cannot be left behind. Reaching for the skies means having the courage to set higher aspirations for the country, and remaining grounded means ensuring that the people remain at the heart of the development. Ultimately, Malaysians do not just want to hear about development, they want to experience it, and that is the true measure of Budget 2027, reaching higher while remaining grounded.
0: That was the editor's pick prepared by Nick Hafizul Baharudin and translated by Putri Rosli.

Michael Jackson, the King of Pop, plays your own name right here on Trax FM. Good afternoon, 15 minutes past the hour. Thank you so much to the newsroom with the updates, noon updates, and also the editor speak. Back to the music here. Sort of taking you back in time in this time machine. Hits of today, memories of yesterday. Out and about for lunch. Stay safe on the road. Keep it locked into Trax FM. Taylor Dean, tell it to my heart.

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1: We have Professor Dr. Baharom Abdul Hamid. He's a professor at the University of INSEF. The wage issue is particularly a timely issue as well, because the Prime Minister has indicated that Budget 2027 will include stronger measures to ensure graduates obtain jobs matching their qualifications and receive fair wages as well. So what do you think about that, Professor?
2: I have been championing this for so long, Otto, and I'm the one who I don't believe in minimum wage. I believe in what I say, living wage. I'm a positive circular economy person. How do I believe this is? For me, when you increase the wage, what happens? It happens is there is more money to be spent in the economy, disposable income, right? So where do they spend the money? They spend the money in the economy. And we are talking about the low income earners. These people spend in the local economy, domestic economy. They don't spend it in overseas. So who benefits? The local companies, the local entrepreneurs. But at the same time, the rakyat also, the people, the employees also needs to be proactive, you know, in upgrading, upkeeping with technologies, increasing the productivity. So this is where I say win-win situation.
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indulge in fresh seafood, explore vibrant local markets, and witness stunning sunsets by the waterfront. 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

Sounds coming up to you from Tommy Richmond. That one there, Million Dollar Baby, right here at Trax FM. It's Budget 2027. For those of you who just happen to join us on the show, well, don't forget, keep it locked in right here on Trax FM from 3 o'clock onwards, as we will be having our moderators in the studio. Our moderator, which is Otto, he'll be talking to our guests in the studio. And of course, yes, Budget this time around 2027, we were talking about this much earlier during our show. Emphasis would be on certain areas, and of course that would be the key priorities, which is strengthening economic resilience. It's said to be having 10 focus areas, such as the development, not only here in Peninsula but in Sabah, Sarawak and also rural areas, protecting people from cost of living pressure. And this is with the SDR SARA and the Budi Madani concept. Social protection, especially for the gig and informal workers and aging population. That will also be included in budget. Basic services such as education, healthcare will not be forgotten, and the public sector digital transformation. All right, so all this in budget 2027. Keep it locked in right here on Trax FM from 3 p.m. onwards. Back to the music. Nice and easy with this one here. Khalid Ray Jepsen, Western Wind. Good afternoon.

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Sounds coming out to you from Fifth Harmony Sledgehammer right here at Trax FM. It's a build-up to our main news. We got Prime at 1 from the Radio News Centre. We'll be back with more good music right after that. Now, just before I head on to the music, taking a look at some of the happenings here in the country. Now, besides having VM 2026, we were just talking about all the events that will be happening in the month of October. National Sports Day, you've also got the MotoGP action at the Sepang International Circuit. Now, we will not forget festive celebrations. All right, festive celebration, which is the Deepavali celebrations. Now, just before the celebration comes around next month, that's in the month of November, while we have the bazaars, all right, that's all the happenings in Brickfields and, of course, preparations for Deepavali. All right, now, just to give you a little heads up on road closures and where the new bazaar will be located, all right? Not in its usual place. All right, now, Kuala Lumpur City Hall, that's DBKL, has relocated the main Brickfields Deepavali Bazaar to an open-air car park, all right, in Brickfields itself, all right? DBKL, that's City Hall, has mentioned that the area would be at the football field. That's a DBKL football field car park area. And that's at, which is near the complex Tun Sambatan, along Jalan Tun Sambatan 1. All right, now this is away from the traditional Little India stretch on the main road for the first time in over 2 decades. All right, now this is mentioned to reduce congestion, noise pollution, and also for safety matters. All right, so letting you know that the bazaar commences from today onwards, the 9th of October. It goes on to the 7th of November, 30 days of shopping. All right. Operating hours would be from 10 in the morning till midnight. Now, motorists travelling around Brickfields, especially at or around the area, Jalan Tun Sambatan, will take note on or your advice to plan ahead and do follow on-site signages and instructions from officers stationed at the mentioned area. All right. This is to have ease on traffic. Right. They will be controlling traffic, so do follow road signages and instructions from the personnel that has been stationed. All right, Deepavali itself falls on Sunday, which is on the 8th of November. So take note, once again, the DBKL football field car park area near the complex Tun Sambatan along Jalan Tun Sambatan 1 would be the area where the bazaar will be located, away from its traditional area that's at the main road itself. All right, so this is giving you a little heads up about the Deepavali celebrations and the bazaar, preparing you for the celebrations next month. Back to the music, Kylie Minogue, right here, right now.

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Good afternoon. It's Stella with Prime at 1. The headlines. Budget 2027 expected to strengthen economy, ease people's burden, and several schools nationwide closed as API readings reach unhealthy levels.

0: Budget 2027 is expected to strengthen the national economy, ease the cost of living and safeguard national peace and stability. Home Minister Dato' Sri Saifuddin Nasution Ismail said the budget would continue the Madani government's effort to boost economic prosperity and prioritise public well-being. He said Malaysia's economy grew 5.7% in the first half of 2026 despite global uncertainties, reflecting its resilience under previous Madani budgets. Meanwhile, National Unity Minister Dato' Aaron Dago Dagang and Digital Minister Gobind Singh Dio said forward-looking budget planning is crucial to building a sustainable future, strengthening the economy and improving public well-being. Prime Minister Dato' Sri Anwar Ibrahim is scheduled to table Budget 2027 in a Dewan Rakyat at 3:30pm today. Meanwhile, public health specialist and senior medical lecturer at the Department of Community Health, Faculty of Medicine and Health Sciences, UPM Associate Professor Dr. Aidalina Mahmud said, flying doctor services should be given priority given the lack of proper road infrastructure. She also emphasised the importance of safeguarding the welfare of medical officers and clinical staff. This is to ensure the sustainability of the nation's public healthcare system.
1: Sektor kesihatan adalah satu sektor yang sangat memerlukan tenaga manusia. 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
0: That was Professor Madya Dr. Aidalina. Several schools in the country, including in Kuala Lumpur, were closed on Friday as haze from fires in neighbouring Indonesia pushed air quality to unhealthy levels. Education Minister Fadlina Sidik said state education departments and district education offices had been instructed to monitor conditions and take immediate action when necessary. She acknowledged that school closures affect parents and said future decisions would be announced earlier to give families time to prepare. Yesterday, His Majesty Sultan Ibrahim, King of Malaysia, called for schools to close when air pollutant index readings reached 150 or higher. A total of 37 areas recorded unhealthy API readings as of 9:30am today, with Seremban, Negeri Sembilan registering the highest at 186. Police believe resentment over rejected romantic advances may have been among the motives behind the murder of 16-year-old Irene Sofia Muhammad Khairul Faizal at a secondary school in Yongping, Batu Pahat, last Saturday. In a press conference, Johor Police Chief Dato' Abrahaman Arsad said the motive is still under investigation. He said the 16-year-old male suspect who was detained to assist in the investigation was the victim's classmate. Police have not identified any other individuals involved in the case. During investigations, police recovered a 96-centimetre iron rod believed to have been used in the attack. A blue necktie was wrapped around one end as a handle. The post-mortem found injuries to the victim's head, body and hands. Police also believe a struggle occurred, with signs the victim tried to defend herself. Police arrested two local men and seized 32.73 kilograms of Aramin 5 pills worth an estimated 3.3 million ringgit at Kuching International Airport on September 28. Sarawak Acting Police Commissioner DCP Saifulizan Isha said the suspects, aged 25 and 39, were arrested at the arrivals hall. Investigations found the drugs were sourced from Johor Bahru and flown to Kuching for distribution. Both suspects were allegedly paid 5,000 ringgit. The syndicate is believed to have operated since August, with the seizure potentially affecting up to more than 164,000 people. Malaysia's wholesale and retail trade sales rose 10.5% year-on-year to 173 billion ringgit in August 2026. The Department of Statistics Malaysia, DOSM, said the volume index grew 3.6% year-on-year, with growth recorded across wholesale trade, retail trade and motor vehicles. The three subsectors contributed a combined 16.4 billion ringgit to the year-on-year increase in sales led by wholesale trade. Coming up, protests clashes as anti-migrant tensions reignite in South Africa. In foreign news, 17 crew members of the Indonesian cargo ship MV Katulistiwa 8 were rescued while its chief officer remained missing after the vessel collided with a barge and sank off Tuban, East Java on Wednesday night. PT Pertamina Transcontinental Operations Director Yudi Wibisono said two nearby tugboats were deployed after receiving a distress signal. The ship was carrying cement from Tuban to Sampit in central Kalimantan when the collision occurred. Search continues for the missing chief officer. U.S. President Donald Trump ruled out attacking Iran before the November 3rd midterm elections, saying Washington is holding productive discussions with Tehran. His remarks followed a surge in oil prices on Thursday amid reports of possible new U.S. strikes. Tensions in the Strait of Hormuz and hostilities involving Yemen's Iran-backed Houthis and Saudi Arabia have pushed prices higher amid U.S. voters' dissatisfaction over rising fuel costs. Brent crude, the international benchmark, rose to $105.88 a barrel before easing to $104.28. Protesters clashed with foreign nationals in South Africa on Thursday amid renewed tensions over migration following a court order requiring the government to resume processing asylum applications. Violence broke out in Soweto, Johannesburg and the port city of Durban with several cars torched and foreign-owned shops looted. The clashes followed fresh protests by movements targeting undocumented migrants after earlier demonstrations this year prompted tens of thousands to leave the country. The National Sports Day 2026 celebrations scheduled for tomorrow at Bukit Jalil have been postponed due to haze. The Youth and Sports Ministry said a new date will be announced once air quality returns to safe levels for outdoor activities. The ministry said the decision was made on the advice and with the agreement of Youth and Sports Minister Dr. Mohamad Taufik Johari as a precaution to protect participants, organisers and the public. And in football, the ASEAN Club Championship 2026-2027. Johor Darul Takzim JDT head coach Cisco Munoz praised his players' energy and performance after their 6-0 win over Cambodia's PKR Svayriang FC in a Group B match at Sultan Ibrahim Stadium last night. Munoz said his team maintained their intensity despite a lengthy international break, adding that creating chances and staying patient helped them score 5 goals in the second half after leading 1-0 at half-time. Meanwhile, PKR Svayriang head coach Matthew Mervyn McConkie described the defeat as unacceptable, blaming costly individual mistakes and a loss of focus. He said the team would address their weaknesses ahead of their next match. And finally, F1. Mercedes team principal Toto Wolff reaffirmed his confidence in Kimi Antonelli, saying the team expected both strong performances and setbacks as part of the young Italian's development. Antonelli, 20, has won 8 of the season's 16 races and emerged as a leading contender for the 2026 driver's title. He leads teammate George Russell by 84 points ahead of this weekend's Singapore Grand Prix. Wolff said Mercedes identified Antonelli's potential at age 11 and remains committed to nurturing his talent with guidance from experienced personnel. And now a recap of the headlines. Budget 2027 expected to strengthen economy, ease people's burden. And several schools nationwide closed as API readings reach unhealthy levels. The news was edited by Oliver During. Salam Malaysia Madani.

One of those independent music artists, Black Sands, right here at Trax FM. Hollywood Hearts music continues. It's 19 minutes past the hour. Thank you so much to Stella having the main news. That's Prime at 1 covered for us. We'll be back for more updates on top of the hour. In the meantime, back to more good music right here at Trax FM. We happen to be into a little bit of electronic and dance as to keep the momentum moving with you. Having lunch out and about.

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1: 5 golden rules for public transport users. Passengers exit first. 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Remember, don't push. One seat for each person. 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Use the baggage compartment. 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Do not sit on the priority seats. Leave it to the elderly, handicapped or pregnant passengers and also for parents with kids. Shh! Lower down your voice. Be considerate to each other and enjoy your ride.
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What's in it for you? What's changing? 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
1: 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Stay on top of what your kid is doing online by asking them which apps, games, and other technology they use. If they are on social media, perhaps you'd like to friend or follow them. Kids need to know some basic digital citizenship and online privacy information. For instance, kids should never share phone numbers, addresses, or even last names with someone they have never met. Having some very basic and important safety measures could save your children from the dangers they face in the online world.
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Synchronize, coming empty from Milky Chance right here, Tracks Affair. Midday Buzz, this is Gilbert here, 15 minutes to top of the hour, 2 o'clock, and we have news coming up. But just before that, some highlights on sports, and before we get on to more music right here on Tracks FM. While taking a look at the Formula One action, yes, we just completed the Bahrain GP live in Malaysia. Well, that was an interesting race in one of the most finest, or should I say, one of the best circuits well, in the region. But besides all that, you've also got the Singapore GP. Now, Singapore GP, we have practice one, which will be happening later this evening, 4:30. And today we'll also be featuring the sprint qualifying. Right now, sprint qualifying, as you know, that only a certain circuits that has or will feature sprint races. Singapore just happens to be one of them. So sprint qualifying happens at 8:30 tonight, the 9th of October. And then you've got the sprint race tomorrow at 5 o'clock. All right, that will be the Singapore GP sprint race. Qualifying happens at 9 o'clock tomorrow, the 10th of October. And then you have race day on Sunday. That will be at 8 p.m. All right, so that's Singapore GP, the Grand Prix action. And yeah, if you take a look at the table standings on Formula One, how is it all planning out after the Malaysian GP, or should I say Bahrain GP here in Malaysia, and then you've got the Singaporean GP. Top of the table, Kimi Antonelli still leads the leaderboard in the Formula One standings with 320 points. He's had 13 podiums with 8 wins for the season, and teammate George Russell. So sad to see what happened to Russell, the final lap here in the Bahrain GP live in Malaysia. Well, anyway, he's second on the board, Russell, with 8 podiums, 3 wins for the season, 236 points. And then you've got Lewis Hamilton sitting in third. Okay, that's on the Formula One standings. All right, Singapore GP Sunday, some good race action. It's a street race, by the way. And moving on to other sports highlights. Yes, I think we've been missing a lot of the English Premier League due to international outings. Now, it's coming back again this weekend. So we have match 6 out of 38. The Gunners was dropped in the on the table, losing out to the Citizens. Sad, isn't it? But anyway, well, let's see how they pick up when they go up against Leeds United. That will be tomorrow at 7:30. Then you've got Aston Villa, Brentford, 10 o'clock. Ipswich Town, newly promoted club to the English Premier League, up against Fulham. That will be at 10 p.m. tomorrow. And the other match would be Chelsea and Bournemouth. All right, so that will be at 10 p.m. You've also got Sunderland up against Brighton. And Sunday's most interesting match, Sunday morning at 12:30, the 11th of October. Red Devils, Manchester United, and Spurs, not far to miss. And then on Sunday at 11:30, you've also got another good action here. This is Liverpool, Manchester City. All right, so much cramping it all up for the weekend, I should say, in the English Premier League after the international outings. So there you go, just to give you a little heads up on some good football action. But besides that, neighboring country to feature the Formula One action, Singapore GP. We'll be having some updates right here in the studios. Stay tuned. Back to the music. Sister Hazel, Take a Bow. Good afternoon.

0: 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Experience the excitement. 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

0: I'm sorry.
1: So it's coming to you from Tom Frayne right here. Babe, I'm sorry. And that one there taken out from his 2024 album. Okay, if you just happen to be a little bit into, independent music artists, well, those were one of them. Well, anyway, we've got news coming up in 5 minutes from the Radio News Center with Stella. And we'll be back with more good music right here. 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
1: Hi, my name is Benji from Hulu Langat. 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
3: 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Good afternoon. It's the 2 p.m. news update. Queen of Malaysia Raja Zarif Sophia has expressed concern over criminal cases involving students, including incidents occurring within school compounds. According to a post on Sultan Ibrahim Sultan Iskandar's Facebook page, the issue was discussed during an audience with delegations from University Technology Malaysia and the Ilham Seni Diraja program at Istana Negara yesterday. Discussions also covered the causes of social ills and measures to reduce risks and threats to students. A Filipino national believed to be the mastermind of a drug smuggling syndicate booked a private jet for $49,500 about a week before 521 kilograms of crystal methamphetamine were seized in Laos on September 23rd. Bukit Aman Narcotics Criminal Investigation Department, NCID, Director Dato' Hussein Omar Khan said the flight from Laos to Manila declared its cargo as vape products. Police are investigating whether the aviation company's owners, including two Malaysian pilots and two Singaporeans, were involved or exploited by the syndicate. 13 people were detained by Laotian authorities following the seizure. Malaysian police are awaiting clearance to send officers to Laos to assist in the investigation. Police confirmed a shooting near Johor Zoo yesterday involving an officer who fired at a car driven dangerously by a man with 16 previous criminal records. Johor Police Chief Dato' Abrahaman Arsad said the 28-year-old suspect, accompanied by a 29-year-old woman, was chased for 1 kilometre after allegedly ramming several civilian vehicles. Police fired 2 shots, one hitting the man in the head. A search of the car uncovered drugs, including ecstasy powder and 17 vape cartridges containing ketamine. Both suspects tested positive for drugs. The male suspect, who was also wanted for a drug offence in Sri Alam, is in stable condition. Thousands of police were deployed across New Delhi on Friday ahead of planned protests demanding the resignation of Election Commission Chief Gyanesh Kumar over alleged voter roll irregularities. Protests have erupted over the Election Commission of India's revision of electoral rolls, which it says aims to remove duplicate and ineligible voters. Opposition parties allege the exercise could disenfranchise voters in favour of Prime Minister Narendra Modi's ruling Bharatiya Janata Party. The commission has denied any wrongdoing. And the news was edited by Oliver During. Salam, Malaysia Madani.

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Sounds coming out to you from Bob Sinclair right there. And that one there, big time hit from the man himself. We Could Be Dancing. Right here at Tracks FM. Hi there, it's Midday Buzz. It's me, Gilbert, here. And thank you so much to Stella having the 2 o'clock news. Covered for us. We'll be back for more updates on top of the hour. But meantime, taking a look at happenings here in Malaysia. We did mention about VM 2026, Visit Malaysia Year, month of October, with all the fun-filled events. Now, besides that, you've also got a very important date, which is today, the 9th of October, where Budget 2027 will be tabled, and that will be done by our Prime Minister. That's Dato Sri Anwar Ibrahim. Now, besides all that, you've also got this event, which is coming to an end. And that will be tomorrow, the 10th of October. And it's something that we acknowledge. And we've been always the proud host of the International Al-Quran Recitation and Memorization Assembly. And this year happens to be the 66th edition. So the 66th International Al-Quran Recitation and Memorization Assembly, international level that is, currently underway in Kuala Lumpur, here in the capital city. And while the event that started on the 6th ends tomorrow, the 10th of October, at the World Trade Center here in Kuala Lumpur. Now, it happens to be one of the world's most prestigious and long-running international Quran competition, and it's broadcast live. You can catch the live event that's today, tomorrow, on RTM channels, and to be specific, it's on TV1, right? So it's never too late to have the final glimpse, probably for the closing ceremony, which will be tomorrow, the 10th of October. Now, just to give a little heads up about, or just a little highlight on the International Al-Quran Recitation and Memorization Assembly. Now, the event, which was officiated by Prime Minister Dato Sri Anwar Ibrahim, it says here that daily competitions have been ongoing, featuring reciters from and memorizers from countries such as Sweden, Portugal, Tanzania. We've got so many of them on the list. We've also got our neighboring countries, which is Brunei, Indonesia. And yeah, just to give you a heads up, we had our all updates coming in from the World Trade Center here in the capital city. It was done by our very own producer from Tracks FM, which is Juliana. Juliana was reporting live since the opening, and that was on the 6th of October. All right, now if you go on reading a little bit more about this particular international competition, now with the closing ceremony and prize presentation, okay, it's expected to happen tomorrow. That's the 10th of October. And winners in each category, typically receiving cash prize, all right? So all this, much more, will be done tomorrow. And yes, once again, you could log on to the official webpage, probably, if you'd like to get all your info in details. That's from the official webpage of JAKIM itself, all right? That's islam.gov.my. Or probably you can even catch the live broadcast, and that will be on RTM channel. Again, TV1 tomorrow, 10th of October. Never too late for that one there. Back to the music right here at Tracks FM. Very good afternoon to those of you who just happened to join us on the show. This is your Midday Buzz. It's me, Gilbert, here with you till 3 o'clock. J-Lo. Hold it. Don't drop.

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1: Right, I'm reporting from a site where an impatient motorcyclist...
2: Who impatient?
1: Oh, okay, a genius decided to jump the red light and he paid for it.
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1: As I was saying, he jumped the red light, now he's sitting in a pool of blood. So, what do you have to say?
2: I should have stopped.
1: That's right, ladies and gentlemen, you heard it from the genius!
2: Oh, you're lucky I'm injured.
3: Yellow means slow down. Red means stop. Beat the red light and you just might end up like genius here. Stop on red. You can make a difference.
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That's coming up to you from Neon Friends right here at Trax FM, Sleeping With A Friend. And it was the 2014 hit taken out from the lead single, the third studio album, Pop Psychology, right here at Trax FM. We've got Budget 2027 tabled by Prime Minister. That's Dr. Sri Anwar Ibrahim. We have our moderator in the studio, Otto, who will be guiding us through Budget 2027 when it's tabled. And of course, not forgetting for our guests in the studio, so our analysts and not forgetting producers also will be here in the studios. We got Anna, we got Juliana. Yes, all that much more from 3 o'clock onwards. And yeah, keep it locked in right here on Trax FM. More good music, hits of today, memories of yesterday, like this one. Filter, Take a Picture. Good afternoon, Malaysia.

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That's coming to you from Audie Mirrors, right here, Tracks FM, wrapped up. This is the Midday Buzz, today's edition, the 9th of October. And yes, we have news coming up on top of the hour with Stella. That's at 3 o'clock. And when we come back, it will be Otto on the panel, so our moderator for Budget 2027, as it's tabled today by the Prime Minister himself. That's Dato' Sri Anwar Ibrahim. So keep it locked in right here on Tracks FM, but I'll be signing out. And yes, thank you so much for joining me on the Midday Buzz Friday's edition. And from my producer, Juliana, take care wherever you are. Stay safe, but don't go anywhere. Keep it locked in right here, Tracks FM. On the roads, stay safe. Out and about, make sure you mask up. 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

Good afternoon. I'm Stella with the news updates. All education institutions under the Ministry of Education, or MOE, within the Kinta Utara, Kinta Selatan and Kuala Kangsar District Education Offices, PPD, have been ordered to close immediately. This came following an air pollutant index API reading of 180 recorded at Tasik Ipoh Monitoring Station as of 11 a.m. today. Perak State Education Director Zulkafli Muhammad Mokhtar said all the affected schools and education institutions are to remain closed for the stipulated period. Applications for Electronic International Standard Book Numbers, or EISBN, rose by 78.07% in 2025 from the previous year. According to the Ministry of National Unity, this reflects the rapid growth of digital publishing in the country's book industry. The Ministry's Secretary General, Dato' Haslina Abdul Hamid, said 4,544 EISBN applications were recorded up to August 2026, while the number of publications registered under the International Standard Book Number, ISBN, system increased by 16.87% in 2025 compared with 2024. The sales value of the manufacturing sector in August 2026 increased by 9.9% year-on-year to 185.0 billion ringgit, up from 9.1% growth recorded in July 2026. According to the Department of Statistics Malaysia, the growth was driven by the electrical and electronic equipment subsector, which recorded an increase of 22.6%. Meanwhile, the department said Malaysia's Industrial Production Index, or IPI, rose 5.0% year-on-year in August 2026, up from 4.7% in July. It said this was driven by stronger manufacturing and electricity output. Thousands of police were deployed across the Indian capital on Friday, a day before planned protests. Demonstrations have erupted this month over the Election Commission of India's ECI Special Intensive Revision of Electoral Rolls, which the Commission says is intended to remove duplicate and ineligible voters. Opposition parties and critics allege the exercise could disenfranchise voters to the benefit of Prime Minister Narendra Modi's ruling Bharatiya Janata Party. And Elon Musk claimed his company, SpaceX, could be worth more than the rest of the global economy. The entrepreneur has not disclosed how that could happen. The enterprise value of SpaceX currently stands at about $2.2 trillion, while the global GDP was assessed at $118 trillion by the World Bank in 2025. And that was the news edited by Azmi Reza. Salam Malaysia Madani.

0: nothing, so there's nothing to regret. Other than this 4/4 kick drum pounding in my head.
1: Right, I have the song called Escapism right here on Tracks Drive Time with me, Otto. And, of course, good afternoon to you. Hope you're having a wonderful day. We are having a wonderful day because today we have a special interview feature of the day because in conjunction with Budget 2027, which is going to be tabled at around 3:30 p.m. And as you already know from our socials, we have two guests in the studio. So I'd just like to say a quick hello and thank you so much to our guests here today. We have Professor Madia, Dr. Aimi Zulhazmi Abdul Rashid, economist. Thank you so much, Professor, for coming to the studio.
2: Thank you for inviting me.
1: And also Keegan Ong. He's a taxpayer from PricewaterhouseCoopers Malaysia. Thank you so much for coming.
3: Thank you for having me here.
1: But it's so sad to see you go earlier on later after the once the budget is being tabled. So yes, we're going to make every single moment count. So without further ado, Budget 2026, the People's Budget. What do you think will be for this year? Let's start off with Keegan.
3: Okay, I suppose the priority for this year 2027 budget is to have to be a meaningful budget for our people, right? I think the priority is supposed to ensure the economic growth actually translate to a better daily life with the tax system serving as a direct lever. You know, when we look at the statistic, right, I think for the first half of the years, I think our GDP grew by 5.7%, right? But I think many households still feel that, you know, they are still struggling. They don't have enough money to spend. So I suppose, you know, how is the government able to actually translate this, you know, economic growth to the household well-being? So if you look at it, I think from a personal tax perspective, individual, I think when you look at the personal tax relief, I think we have one of the longest lists among all the ASEAN countries.
1: Right? Wow, okay.
3: So, but I think what is really important, I'm a supporter of, I think when we introduce some measures, those kind of stuff, it should be targeted, right, and also easy to actually to apply, right? So by having a long list of relief, sometimes it may confuse taxpayer whether they can actually really qualify for it or not, and it may not be so targeted as well. Give you one example. For example, I think the personal tax relief, you know, the personal relief that is all, each individual will be allowed to claim 9,000 ringgit per year assessment, right? And that 9,000 has not been revised since 2010.
1: Wow.
3: That's already 16 years, right? Whereby I think the 9,000 in 2010 may not be the same as in today's environment. So whether that can actually, you know, can government consider to actually to revise that 9,000 to a higher amount so that it actually match back to today's environment in terms of the spending power? Because by adjusting this personal relief, it certainly will help the middle income group. Because I think a lot of people or a lot of comments on the ground is that I think because the middle income group, they are the one that generally don't get a lot of cash assistance compared to the B40, right? But also I think, and then with the tax rate for the middle income group, there is a very steep increase from 70,000 chargeable income to 100,000 chargeable income. The tax rate changes from 19 to 25%. So that is a very huge jump, actually. Okay. So by revising that, you know, to increase that amount, I think that certainly would help the individual to have more purchasing power, to have more disposable income for them to actually to spend, right? On the other hand, I think apart from individual, if we look at corporates, right, I suppose what the government can also consider is actually to support to business in terms of how they transform their businesses. I think nowadays we talk a lot about digitalizations, we talk about AI. We do have some tax incentive for companies that actually adopt digitalization, adopt AI.
1: Yep.
3: I suppose that part, I mean, government can also consider to incentivize more because I think that digitalization, the use of AI, that will help to transform into more productivity from a company's perspective, right? One last point perhaps I wish to see is also I think Malaysia, we are trying to move towards high income nation, right? One way that the government can actually consider is also, you know, by incentivize the employer, whoever that actually you know, pay higher wages or salary to their employees, perhaps they can get a 1.5% deductions.
1: Why 1.7?
3: Just for example, right? Because normally you get one. I mean, you incur $1, you get $1 deductions. It can be 1.5, it can be 2, it can be 3, it can be 4.
1: Mm-hmm.
3: So, you know, that is something that actually can incentivize employer to pay better to their employees as well.
1: I see.
3: Yeah.
1: So those are the three things. Number one is tax relief for the individuals, and then for more incentives for, of course, companies when it comes to digitalization. And finally, some incentives for
3: employers. Pay higher salary.
1: One hires. Yeah. Professor, what about you?
2: Firstly, I echo what Keegan said, especially on the individual tax relief.
1: Okay.
2: Because that has been hotly debated on the social media as well.
1: Mm-hmm.
2: But if you look at generally, I would say like this budget, people just do not want to hear the word reform. But maybe people want to have the feel of the budget. You know, whatever being announced by the Prime Minister, they want to have an effect, not only just hear about them, especially on the disposable income. So that has been a topic that people talk about, and another issue whether this budget will basically increase the minimum budget, minimum salary of 1700 or 1700 ringgit to 2000 ringgit or beyond. So there has also been discussed. Other things would be like people will expect to have continuation on the STR, on SARA, looking at living costs. But whatever the assistance provided by the government, it must be linked for me to PLWS. What is PLWS? Productivity link wage systems. Yeah, so this also extended also to the especially the micro, small, medium enterprise, which is people believe to be will be difficult for them, will be hard for them if they have to increase their employee salary and at the same time they are struggling with the productivity. So how we do link that, in terms of incentive from the government, in terms of tax incentive, or is it going to be like financial assistance from the government? All these things must be looked at. Another thing, people on the ground, is about childcare.
1: Oh, okay.
2: Which is another issue, especially sending their children to nurseries, and all this thing. Even though the government has covered to certain numbers, but childcare maybe need to have some vouchers, not only to the B40 but the M40 as well, because the M40 are the one who have working, and then they are basically do not get any much support, financial support in terms of assistance from government. So we can have like something more solid, on monthly basis.
1: Mm-hmm.
2: Finally, maybe the issues about housing. Housing area in the urban areas like Kuala Lumpur, because young people, young generation, the Gen Z start working, they are unable to buy the house. Mm-hmm. It's so immensely expensive. So they're not looking want to buy a PPRT somewhere 100 kilometers away from the city. They say they don't mind rent to own something in the city. There's something that need to be looked at. Mm-hmm. And maybe there's a financial system for the government as well. So all this, Otto, is all the wish of the people that we are trying to share on air.
1: Yeah.
2: Hopefully we get some answers to that.
1: Exactly. If you've just tuned in right now, we are talking to two distinguished guests here in the studio. We have Professor Madia, Dr. Aimi Zulhazmi Abdul Rashid, economist, and also Keegan Ong, a taxpayer from PricewaterhouseCoopers Malaysia. And recently, our Honourable Prime Minister just left the Ministry of Finance, and he'll be on his way all the way to Parliament very, very soon. We're going to start off most probably tentatively around 3:30, but whatever it is, we'll keep you updated as well. Now, moving on about Budget 2027, the future of it. Now, last budget 2026 was the people's budget, the clearly themed people's budget, and we see a lot of benefits when it comes to incentives like SARA, STR, and all that. Are we seeing another jump towards that as well? And is it, in your opinion, Professor, and also Mr. Keegan, do you think is a way to actually attract more people towards the Madani initiative? What do you think, Keegan?
3: Okay, your question is
1: whether it's going to be more about cost of living. Is there going to be a more increase, like what you said, increase towards cost of living? Like last year, it was more cash assistance, about 15 billion ringgit cash assistance was giving, and also cost of living support for the public in budget 2026. So, do you think it's going to be increased this year? And do you think that it's going to be? A good step towards that using the funds that we have already, or do you think otherwise?
3: I suppose the government may continue with that assistance, continue to support the those rakyat that really need it. A couple of reasons. I suppose the cost of living has been increasing, right, due to various factors. For example, like the fuel prices, the energy prices, those kind of things. Mm-hmm. So I suppose to bring back this matter, how is government able to really to continue to, you know, to give all this cash assistance to people, right? So, you know, if you're aware, I think Malaysia, we rely quite heavily on tax collections.
1: Yep.
3: As a means of the revenue for the country, right? So I think over the past 3 to 4 years, every year we do have new taxes, we have expansion, like SST, those kind of things. I suppose this year, unlikely to have, based on what I've seen on the news.
1: Mm-hmm.
3: So then the question is, you know, how is government continue to be able to support, to continue to give all this cash assistance to the people? So I think one way of doing that, what I have in mind is really, I think not necessary to have new taxes or increase the tax rate to have better revenue or have higher revenue. The other way of doing it is actually by widening the tax base, right? Within the existing tax framework. You know, we implemented e-invoicing probably 2 years already. With e-invoicing, I think the government collected a lot of data.
1: Oh, yeah. Right? And those who are not eligible also did hop on board the initiative as well. They downloaded the system and they're using it, even though they don't have to, but they're using it.
3: That's the point, right? Mm-hmm. So I think with the data on hand, so then the question is, you know, is government really make use of the data to identify those people that legally they are supposed to pay tax, right? To bring them into the tax net. Because I think in the past, there is a... People always think that, you know, the government is always coming to get additional revenue from those that already complying with the tax law, right? So I think we should actually change that directions towards to using the data the government has to identify where are the leakages, where are the loopholes. Because I think with data itself, I always tell my clients and my friends, right? I say the Inland Revenue probably know a lot more about me, myself, than my wife in terms of my spending. So hopefully, you know, how the government can really utilize and make use of the data.
1: Yeah. All right. Professor, what do you think? Do you think there will be an increase in terms of cost of living for the budget? Cash assistance more towards that? Or do you think it's just more of a way of... you know, sustaining a good heart with the rakyat in terms of the Madani government. What do you think?
2: I wanted to answer your question earlier. Hopefully. I hope that this budget will be something like, it doesn't make it an aid budget, but rather it is an income budget. By saying that, it's about only just giving out, you know, without at the end getting something productive out of it.
1: Yeah, it's not a one-off thing.
2: It's not a one-off thing.
1: Okay.
2: It should be tied up to the performance. It should tie up to the productivity. In fact, if somebody can be or able to do it more, then you should be able to inject more. It should be like that. Yeah, doesn't matter because now the government has the money. Now we have the data, as Keegan said. Data is not only just being a passive data sitting there. You have to process the data and then I give you an example. Simple example is Budi 95. Okay, Budi 95. So we basically captured a lot of Budi 95 data, I think, since September last year. That's like 1 year. So we know the flow, the trend of the people, when they're going to use it. You can basically increase maybe during the festival season, reduce it back to 200 liters, and people will be like screaming again, you know, which is normal. But then you look at a certain condition whereby people who commute, for example, living in Seremban, working in KL, for example, or living in Malacca, working in KL, or working in Ipoh, working in KL, maybe they need more assistance. And then you don't have to give like 300 liters if you're, for example, you're just working in Kuala Terengganu. Yeah, or in Alostar. So That's how we make our resources more efficient. Those are the things that the data must be able to address. Mm-hmm. So if you like take a motorbike, you know you may be at most using 100, 150 liters a month. You know, so this kind of thing must be managed through, look at the dynamics of the data.
1: Yeah.
2: Yeah, so to be able to do a targeted subsidy, to be more efficient, the government has to be proactive in terms of that, rather than the data sitting there. And this also, I gave you the example of Budi Antifa. There are so many examples, actually, in the finance assistance, SKDS, the diesel, and then how about the grants to the micro, small, medium enterprise, MSME.
1: Yep.
2: Yeah. Different industry needs different amount and different time, because there are some businesses, it's seasonal business. Yeah. Some are weekly business.
1: Yeah.
2: So how you tie this all to the timing?
1: Yeah.
2: So all this need to be managed. So in current situation, data is the utmost importance.
1: In a broader sense, I would like to quote something from our previous guest, Dr. Baharum.
2: Your friend.
1: I said, Malaysians are already matured, but the most important thing is to gain their trust as well. So trust, do you think that this budget, this next budget will gain more trust towards the people, towards the current government, Mandani government? What do you think?
2: We hope so. We hope so that people like the government, how do you build trust basically? You build trust because you feel that the government understand you more. That's how

0: explained just now when it comes to tax relief and all that, do you think it's also part of the modernist government to actually gain more trust towards those taxpayers and entrust that the tax will be used in accordance to the law and all that, yeah?
1: Yep. I suppose on your question in terms of trust, right, again, going back to the data that the government has collected, right, via various situations and transactions, it's more so than I think the government also need to have a framework or process in place to actually to tell rakyat that, you know, how are these data being used, right? And in terms of the taxes that being collected, how are these money being actually put back to the society, being used for education, for healthcare or whatever, right? So I think with that certainly would then create trust, so that I think at the end of the day, I think people also looking at, I think if you look at Malaysia, I think we have cash assistance.
0: Yes.
1: Where cash assistance come from is actually from taxpayer money. So but that is not sustainable from a long-term perspective.
0: Yeah.
1: And we have subsidies. I think government is doing a lot of things trying to manage the subsidies in terms of to be make it more targeted, like the Budi 95, which is a very good move, if you ask me. Right. But I think from a long-term perspective, it's more so, How is government able to ensure that they can actually deliver a good service to the people, you know, for education purpose, for healthcare purpose, and for transportation purpose, for example, so that people knows that I think whatever taxes that they contributed to the country, they actually getting it back in some form or other. Right? Yep. You get a better healthcare, then you can then spend lesser on private insurance. Right,
0: yep.
1: You get a better transportation system, then you don't need to buy a car, for example. So I suppose with proper framework, proper processes in terms of how the fund or taxes being used, I think that would then certainly help to build trust with the people.
0: Yep. Let's talk about balance now. How do you think the government will balance the people's requests from the SMEs as well to other sectors as well? How do you think it will balance so far in this year? So in terms like, is it going to be more cash aids, or is it going to be more on terms of investment? Technology seems to be coming towards the semiconductor industry as well. So what do you think? Where do you think the balance is unbalanced, do you think?
1: Okay. I suppose, okay, the government introduced the new incentive framework early this year.
0: Yeah.
1: Right. One of the features that I like a lot about that incentive framework is about the outcome base. So I think in the past, a lot of people talking about, you know, we get a lot of FDIs to invest in Malaysia, but whether that investment actually translated into benefits to the country or not, they actually, I don't think there's any proper measurement at that moment. And hence, I think then the question is, are we giving out too much, whereby you, as a country, you don't really get the spillover effects? That's why I think the government moved towards the outcome-based incentive, where in order for them to enjoy the incentive, right, they need to make sure that they deliver their commitment. For example, the employment opportunities, the CapEx investment, the R&D activities, the training, those kind of things. So from that aspect, it then helps to balance. Instead of just continuing to actually to collect taxes from the existing pool of people, while getting the FDI to come into the country, the government also ensure that they deliver their commitment, they create the spillover effects to the local market. So that helps to so-called balance in terms of your questions.
0: Professor, same question. What do you think?
2: I think that's what, according to the tagline, what the Ministry of Finance put up, the pre-budget, reaching for the sky, you know, and then put yourself on the ground. Yeah, they try to do a lot of balancing act in the budget with the financial constraint. Yeah, that we understand government is having this tight budget in terms of ratio of debt to GDP at 65%. And then they also try to cut down the deficits of budget about 2.3 to 3.5%. Okay, whatever they want to give, it has to be smarter. Yeah, as what Keegan pointed out, it must be outcome based. Yeah, they're already starting it, and then they have to have the political will. Yeah, to identify which area that need the most, and what kind of assistance. Is it best in terms of financial assistance, financial aid, or is it about training, AI, you know, you talk about TVET nowadays, able to

0: 27 in Parliament.
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0: Good evening, Malaysia. Otto here, coming to you live from Angkasa Puri, Kuala Lumpur, also on our TikTok account. That was previously our Honourable Prime Minister, Dato' Sri Anwar Ibrahim, with Tip Lima Budget 2027. And in the studios today is Professor Madya Dr. Aimi Zulhazmi Abdul Rashid, economic analyst here in the studio, to explain a little further and a little bit more detail in terms of what just happened and what was just tabled early on. So once again, thank you very much, Professor, still staying with us all the way to this moment. Now, we've seen that this budget has been tabled many, many times, and this one is particularly special. And we're looking at the theme, which is this year is reaching for the skies while anchored on our values. Now, that says a lot about this year's budget as well. So in a nutshell, Prof, what do you think about this year's budget?
1: I think compared to last year, there was an improvement in terms of allocation. We can see there were about increment, a lot of, for example, SARA, from 115 billion to 16 billion, a lot of money, 16 billion to about 150 ringgit per person, What enticed me also is the M40 not being forgotten this time. Of which the individual tax relief of 9,000, which has been there for like 16 years.
0: Yes.
1: Yeah, since the last one was revised in 2000.
0: Yeah.
1: Yeah. Yeah. 2010. Yeah. Now 2026, it's been revised. About 12,000, which is about 1,000 ringgit a month.
0: Yeah.
1: I think which fair enough with the current, inflation, current cost of living. So beside that also, the government also has reduced the tax bracket, to 18% and 24% respectively. Mm-hmm. And then also there's also a flat individual income tax of 30% for those who are earning 1 million and above. Yeah, the T1 so called.
0: Yeah.
1: Yeah. Mm-hmm. What I like also, government also agreed with the hotly debated topic about the minimum salary.
0: Yes. Yeah. It has been increased.
1: It has been increased as expected, not only to 2,000 ringgit, but it has been tweaked further for the graduates of at least 2,500 ringgit. I remember this was, there was a story in Sabah. There was a graduate who tried to get a job in Sabah.
0: Yeah.
1: In fact, she was offered a job for 1,700 ringgit, which is not supposed to be because she's a graduate. No? She's not like having just a secondary education. And so this also, government recognized this also for the semi-skill also, at least 2,500 ringgit. And then the government also make it better for or even GLC and GLSC instead of 2,100 ringgit to increase to minimum salary of 3,400 ringgit. So I think the Gen Z, the young people, will be very happy, who will just start working. You can see there's a lot of improvement. There is a higher disposable income. And I believe all this actually will give a good impetus, a good injection to the local economy next year. Mm-hmm. Because when we have, people have higher disposable income. Not to forget about the higher allowances for school, children going to school, for 200 ringgit, not mistaken, per person.
0: Yeah.
1: So, that's a lot. If you have, as the Prime Minister said, if there's a family of four children, that's 800 ringgit. That's a lot of money to be spent. And then to, because a lot of things has gone up. Yeah, clothes, books, bags and so on and so forth. So that is a really a great help to the individual person. Okay, the other part I want to comment, Otto, is about the businesses. Government also has basically improved whatever they want to give to the in terms of grants, in terms of not only helping the micro, small, medium enterprise, like SMEs, to not only increase the salary of the staff to 2,000 ringgit, but also how to improve the productivity through the grants and so on. So all this I think will help. I think again it's a balanced budget. It covers the people on not only the B40 but also the M40. Same time, the businesses, the medium, small, medium MSME, which comprise or employing about almost half of the whole labour force in Malaysia, about 48%, need to be looked at because they're contributing about 40% of the GDP. So and other things which I like about this budget is the
0: I started to see a lot about AI as well. At the
1: AI, a lot about AI. And then the government is going to have a new law on e-commerce. Mm-hmm. And also the government recognized about the silver economy. Yeah, the, as a lot of people getting older, I think by, if not mistaken, another few years. A lot of people, like 15% of their population will be more than 60 years old.
0: Yeah.
1: So that has to be looked at, and then we, and government is going to have a law to be enacted for the old people.
0: And we're seeing that 1.3 billion in aid for senior citizens as well. Now, with 1.3 billion ringgit allocated for senior citizens, is Malaysia doing enough actually to ensure that our elderly can live with dignity rather than, you know, depend entirely on their children? Do you think it's just enough?
1: Of course, it's not enough. Yeah, you ask, you know, but I think it's a good start. We have to also think about the those, what we call it, the sandwich generation. Those generation who are in their 50s, who has taken, who are is really taking care of their parents, who are in their 70s or 80s. Mm-hmm. At the same time, they have to also take care of their children, still studying in college or still studying in the school. Mm-hmm. So, a lot to be done, but it's a good start, because never ever before this that there is a law or there is a direct aid to help the this group of people. So I hope that after this, since, as I mentioned earlier, 15% of the Malaysian population, which is about more than 60 years old, will be in another 2 or 3 years' time.
0: In senior citizens, so yeah. Yes. Yep. I was also attracted by the green tax incentive, which is extended to 2030. Green tax incentives are being extended to that year. How do we actually ensure that these incentives deliver real environmental benefits to the country?
1: I think it's just a supplementary, sorry to say, but I hope it will be more significant. For example, if we make it mandatory for all the vehicles in Langkawi, for example, to be on EV by 2040, for example, so that is more similar. That's like another milestone that we need to catch. Yeah, and then whatever happened, and then in terms of, I would say sukuk, green sukuk, which is now more popular, on ESG and SDG, it needs to be more prominent, more significant. But anyway, the budget has basically highlighted this as one of the area that that they want to focus on.
0: And from the very beginning of the announcement of budget 2027, our honourable Prime Minister did also mention Kulim High-Tech Park, and all these industrial places will be developed and will be upgraded as well. Is this a sign whereby for those, let's say for example, those who are just about to leave the learning environment, the education institution, and searching for jobs, do you think that's an indication whereby, okay, sectors like this are going to be very in high demand, like semiconductors and all that? And plus, at the end of tabling budget, you did mention about AI and how it's important as well. So do you think it's a solid job opportunity for young entrepreneurs, and also young students going into the workforce?
1: For the young generation, obviously, they'll see that IT, like AI and all these things, are the one that this is the future. Yeah, but how about those who are already working, and those, these are the things that government already invest in terms of TVET to what we call it reskilling and upskilling. Mm-hmm. And the Human Ministry already spent a lot of money and already announced a lot of money to be channeled to this to the reskilling and upskilling. And as Malaysia, I think in line with the RMK 13, there's a lot of emphasis on AI. Mm-hmm. I think this budget basically support the vision that the government has illustrated in the RMK 13, which is putting the country in the forefront of AI, putting the country in the highest supply chain of the semiconductor industry. So since we're going to have a lot of data centers in Malaysia, I think a lot of data centers have been built around the country, we need the human resource. We need to have skilled young people who are able to work. If not, we just can see data centers in Malaysia, but those people who are working there are basically not Malaysians, and we do not want that to happen. So all these data centers, ITAI, are the one who we term that as a high-valued foreign direct investment. And it should be able to channel and make sure that we have a higher income level out of it for our people, for Malaysians.
0: Now, with regards to the housing housing funds and also stamp duty exemptions, for young Malaysians earning about 3,000 to 5,000 a month, it is a big, actually, obstacle for upfront costs for them to buy a home or a monthly mortgage payments. Do you think that's enough for them?
1: Step by step. it cannot be done at one go. Yeah, as I mentioned also earlier, that young people, they may not be able, they may be not demanding house like PPRT, low cost house, mm-hmm. which are located like 40 or even 100 kilometers away from the city center. They want to be inside the city area. They want to be in the urban area. Okay, but due to the scarcities of the land, so it's very difficult, and the price actually, I think even the developers, they are focusing more on the high end properties like apartment and so on. So how, like government giving all these stamp duty exemption, which is good, for the first house there's no stamp duty and so on, which is a good step, but young people, they need more help on that sense. Okay, maybe as a in the budget, the Prime Minister said they are also the GLCs or GLICs are trying to help out by building a affordable house. Yeah, in the, so we have to come up with different ways to look at the budget, to look at the house development, not only building but also looking at in terms of financing, in terms of like rent to own structure. Mm-hmm. It's not merely just like you build a 300,000 house, a 300,000 ringgit house in the city center, then you buy. It's not merely that, because that one also a problem for the developer. Also, it will not enough to sustain the demand. It will not be enough to provide whatever is required. So we need to look at different method of financing, different way of buying houses, more creative ways lah. In that sense,
0: And I'm quite interested as well to know, you did mention about the senior citizens, the new law. What do you think would be, what is that about? What kind of law are we looking at when it comes to the senior citizen?
1: Okay, I think in term, the other thing what has been mentioned is the morality of it. Shouldn't, for example, children should not be abandon their old folks, their old parents away, especially when they get married, they have their own family, and very hard for them to maintain. Of course, we know with the pressure of the cost of living, having their own family, at the same time have to take care of their elder parents. So the law requires such, because you can see some, not sad to say, they just send their old parents to
0: old folks
1: nursing homes.
0: Old
1: folk mm-hmm. homes, all those things. So we need also, maybe we need more of those old folk homes. Mm-hmm. And we need also some incentive to those who manage that, in terms of tax incentive already being reduced from 8% to 6%. Mm-hmm. So that is one step. Maybe in the future, maybe there should be none. Hopefully.
0: Do you think that old folks, let's say senior citizens, do you think they would still want to be part of the workforce? What do you think in your own perspective?
1: That one is a golden question, because it so relate to the what is our retirement age.
0: Right. I think that's a personal question though. Like, for me, I will work till I'm dead and gone. What age? No, it doesn't matter. But I think the opportunity is still there. I'm thinking because of the economy which is happening right now and geopolitical situation, the rising cost of living and all that. I do believe that there are individuals out there, senior citizens, who still believe that they can still contribute to the economy. I would love to work in the workforce. But maybe the question is, what kind of opportunity lay before them that the government can actually help out in terms of that, to fulfill that gap in their life, in that stage of life?
1: Maybe first and foremost, we need to revise the retirement age. Okay, for maybe now, because our lifespan, Malaysian in general, male and female, is about now 75, even touching 76 years old. Men about 73, women about 77. So if they retire at the age of 60, they got to have money, until at least for another 15 years. Say they need about 3,000 ringgit a month. So where the money going to come from? Is it from their children, or is it from, or they have to work?
2: Mm-hmm.
1: I noticed that there are still people, old people, yeah, in their 60s maybe, still doing e-hailing around KL.
2: Yeah.
1: Yeah, so I say, okay, he may be retired but still able to work. You know, but e-hailing is one area, but not everybody can do e-hailing.
2: Yeah.
1: So this is where the law will be very helpful and try to strategically, help out this group, of senior citizen. And because in terms of experience, in terms of knowledge, they have, maybe in terms of energy, they are not similar to what, it's not similar to what they were before.
2: Mm-hmm.
1: So these things I need to look at. So you can basically allow companies to hire them on maybe on part-time basis, or half pay, half month, half cut. Yeah, so that is the situation.
0: One other thing which caught my eye is towards the haiwan peliharaan. That's just hit me like, it's happening. And why do you think that is happening right now in budget 2027?
1: Oh, I think one of the things is social media. People are highlighting that in social media, and people like to have cats, people like to have dogs, they have all these pets that they have. I think also this has to do with the lifestyle. Okay, look at generally a lot of families now, they don't have that many children.
2: Yeah.
1: Okay, that's number one. Number two, there are those who staying single, not getting married. So they would rather have pets.
2: Mm-hmm.
1: Not only one pet, but pets, And then there are those who also are good citizen. They take care of cats, dogs, on the ground, the stray cats, stray dogs, So, and they spend a lot of money.
0: Oh, yes.
1: They spend a lot of money, a lot of money. And then there was no tax relief before.
2: Mm-hmm.
1: And this one, I think, will encourage the people to do that.
0: Hopefully, because one of it is a tax towards, a relief towards the vaccination.
1: That's right.
0: For those who bring in new stray cats as they're into their homes. Hopefully it can extend even further.
1: That's right.
0: Because cat food or dog food is not cheap.
1: Certainly, sometimes it's more than people. If you send them to the clinic,
0: they eat even better than us.
1: I agree.
0: I mean, for me as a cat owner as well, I have spent about 1,500 ringgit a month just to feed cats.
1: Yes, yes, yes.
0: And this is just about 3 or 4 cats. I also feed about those who are strays as well. That also costs about more than 1,500. And seeing that this relief is there, it actually alleviates the burden of the cost of living in my part.
1: Mm-hmm.
0: And seeing of cost of living, we can see that there are lots of handouts as well. The increase of SARA, 150 ringgit.
1: Mm-hmm.
0: We see also the tax relief, which can bring about how much is that? About 1,600 a year. That translates, if it's a month, it's 130 ringgit a month.
1: That's right.
0: At least an added income towards that.
1: Otto, that's a very good point, because when you speak about that, and you yourself is an animal lover, pet lover, I'm thinking about the overall economy, the whole system, the ecosystem of pet industry.
0: Yes.
1: I think because of this, it will grow. This is like the injection to the pet industry, because now people will, now I can have more cats, I can have more cats. And more cats, more dogs, that will help out. I think you can go around and a lot of pet shop sprucing up. So I think this is good for the economy.
0: And also entrepreneurs as well.
1: Local entrepreneurs as well. Yes. Now they have like pets hotels.
0: Yes. Everything.
1: Everything.
0: It's becoming a niche market as well. Yeah. So with regards to this, Professor, before we let you go, one more question, which regards to this. Do you think that this budget is the people's budget, also another people's budget, or is it something
1: else? I think it's a balanced budget, which more skewed towards the tackling the need of the people. As I mentioned, whatever the people require in terms of, like, for example, a 16 years dilemma of the individual tax relief has been answered. From 9,000 to a lot of people, especially in M40.
2: Yeah.
1: Okay. And then, of course, another issue on the people is, of course, the minimum salary. I reiterated that. And then one area that come to my mind is about the expat spouse. Now they can work. Yeah, so maybe they can contribute to the economy. And now they are allowed to work. So okay. All this, I think, is a feel good factor so that the people are happy. Yeah, so that they're happy with the current government and so on. Okay. And then the micro, small MSME also, I think, also in the good state. Yeah. So whatever it is, I think it will help to push the domestic economy again next year, just like 2026.
0: So we've heard about tax cuts, housing support, 1.3 billion ringgit of senior citizens and incentives for also green businesses as well. But ultimately, Malaysians want to know one thing as well. Will these announcements make life more affordable, more secure, or even better for the next generation, do you think, before we let you go, Professor?
1: I think hopefully it will, because this is the fifth Madani budget that been tabled. You can see that for the last 4 years, we can see the trend are consistent.
0: Mm-hmm.
1: We can see the numbers are keep increasing. The aid to the people, assistance to people also growing. At the same time, the domestic economy, the MSME, not being left behind.
0: Yeah.
1: And the government also made some exceptions, like, for those who are having small business below 50 million, no need to increase the salary and whatnot.
0: Mm-hmm.
1: But still, we need how to join the ecosystem of the small, medium industries to join the big leagues, the multinationals, the JLCs.
0: How many percent do you think that we are there already as a good ecosystem?
1: I think
0: economically,
1: it's far. I think it's below 50%.
0: Oh, still below 50%.
1: It's still below 50%.
0: Okay.
1: Okay. We need to do more to do that.
0: So we still have a long road ahead of
1: us. Yes.
0: All right. Thank you so much. We've been talking to Professor Madia, Dr. Aimi Zulhasmi Abdul Rashid, economic analyst. Thank you so much for coming to the studio and enlightening us on what has happened for Budget 2027 for us. So yeah, hopefully all the best to you and our colleagues. Best. I'm sure you're very busy. A lot of people are here as well, taking interviews as well. So all the best to you. Thank you so much for coming to the studio.
1: Thank you very much. Thank you for having me.
0: Now, if you guys want to find out more about Budget 2027 and what it entails, you can head over to this Facebook account called Spill Budget. You follow it and you can get all the details that you require in a nutshell. All right. So once again, it's called Spill Budget, SPILLBAJET, on Facebook. So check it out right now. In the meantime, we're going to go for a little short break. And when we come back, we'll spill more beans about Budget 2027 and much more right here on Tracks FM.

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1: Good evening and Salam Malaysia Madani. It's the 6 PM update. Clad in a light blue baju Melayu, Prime Minister Dato Sri Anwar Ibrahim tabled Budget 2027 in the Dewan Rakyat this afternoon. Themed Reaching to the Sky, Rooted in the Earth, Budget 2027 is estimated to be at 459.8 billion ringgit, up 3.6% from the revised 2026 allocation. This is equivalent to 19.8% of GDP. Of the budget 2027 allocation, 376.8 billion ringgit or 81.9% is for operating expenses, while 83 billion ringgit is earmarked for development expenditure. The government will continue to prioritize rakyat-centric projects and programs with 30.2% of the total allocation channeled to the Ministry of Education, Ministry of Health and Ministry of Defence. The social sector will receive the largest share at 161.6 billion ringgit or 35.1% of total expenditure, reflecting the government's continued emphasis on human capital development and public welfare. Among the highlights of Budget 2027, SDR and SARA allocation will be raised to 16 billion ringgit next year from 15 billion ringgit. Minimum wage will be raised to 2,000 ringgit from 1,700 ringgit starting June 2027. Meanwhile, the individual tax relief limit, which has not been reviewed since 2010, is increased from 9,000 ringgit to 12,000 ringgit. Meanwhile, Malaysia's economy is projected to expand by a commendable 4.2 to 5.2% in 2027 from 4.8 to 5.3% this year, supported by sustained domestic demand, favourable labour market conditions, continued income growth and firm investment activity. The Finance Ministry, in its Economic Outlook 2027, as well as Fiscal Outlook and Federal Government Revenue Estimates 2027 reports, reiterated that investment should generate stronger domestic capabilities, deepen linkages with local firms, create high-paying jobs, and improve living standards. Private consumption will remain a key growth driver, supported by sustained household purchasing power and continued expansion in tourism, retail, transportation, and other services, in conjunction with Visit Malaysia 2026-2027. In the meantime, the fiscal deficit is projected to narrow to 3.3% of GDP in 2027. This in line with the medium-term consolidation under the Public Finance and Fiscal Responsibility Act 2023, Act 850. In its Fiscal Outlook and Federal Government Revenue Estimates 2027, the Finance Ministry has said the pace and quality of consolidation will remain calibrated to prevailing economic conditions with fiscal adjustment anchored by sustainable revenue improvements and expenditure efficiency. And that was the news edited by Camilla Badri and the RTM Radio English Budget 2027 team. Stay tuned for more news on Budget 2027 coming up at 7 PM. 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
3: So I guess

Hello, it's Ray here. Please get nice and comfortable and lock your phones, because the story is about to begin. Ladies and gentlemen, I'm gonna tell you about one of the many men. Name is irrelevant, height is irrelevant. He was a 1 out of 10. I wish that I knew it then. I'm still recovering. Truly invulnerable, I love a sentiment. Quickly I opened up, I learned my lesson then. Thought I was safe again, thought he was in.

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Drex FM, Drive Time with me, Otto. Good evening, Malaysia. Now, here's an important road safety update for you. All right, under budget 2027, drivers who cause accidents while under the influence of alcohol or drugs could be required to compensate their victims. Yes, think about it. One irresponsible decision behind the wheel could change someone's life forever. And it's not just about the driver. Innocent people on the road could end up paying the price as well. So, yes, think about it, all right?

0: Right, I'm reporting from a site where an impatient motorcyclist...
1: Who impatient?
0: Oh, okay. A genius decided to jump the red light and he paid for it.
1: I didn't pay anyone.
0: As I was saying, he jumped the red light. Now he's sitting in a pool of blood. So what do you have to say?
1: I should have stopped.
0: That's right, ladies and gentlemen. You heard it from the genius.
1: Oh, you're lucky I'm injured.
2: Yellow means slow down. Red means stop. Beat the red light and you just might end up like genius here. Stop on red. You can make a difference.
3: It's about to be so damn...

23 minutes past 6. Good evening, Balicia Otto here on Tracks Drive Time with you up till 8 p.m. today. Now, ever looked at your hospital bill and wondered, what exactly am I paying for? Well, there's a new change coming, and starting next year, private hospitals in the country will adopt a standardized billing system, making it easier for patients to understand what they're actually being charged for. So that means clearer breakdown on hospital costs so patients can get better understanding on what's being charged to them in their treatment, and also aim to improve transparency and also help Malaysians make more informed decisions about their healthcare. Because when it comes to, you know, medical bills, you deserve to know where your ringgit goes, all right? But the bigger question is, will clearer bills also help make private healthcare more affordable? Ah, that's something you have to think about as well. Anyway, Kings of Leon, Pyro, right here on Tracks. Good evening, Malaysia.

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2: 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Stay on top of what your kid is doing online by asking them which apps, games, and other technology they use. If they are on social media, perhaps you'd like to friend or follow them. Kids need to know some basic digital citizenship and online privacy information. For instance, kids should never share phone numbers, addresses, or even last names with someone they have never met. Having some very basic and important safety measures could save your children from the dangers they face in the online world.

Sugar Babes, Freedom, 36 minutes past 6. Good evening, Valencia, onto here on Trax Drive Time. Now, with the weather getting hotter, we're using more electricity to keep our homes cool, ourselves cool, and everybody else cool as well. Now, more energy-efficient appliances could help reduce electricity, of course, if you use, and of course, lower your bills as well. So if you're thinking of getting a new air conditioner or refrigerator, here's some good news. Because under the Nur Madani program, households can get rebates of up to 200 ringgit when buying energy-efficient air conditioners and fridge. Yeah, now that you know, what will you do with it? Are you going to use it? Yeah? Is it enough for you to change that old refrigerator or air conditioning? It works for me, of course. But anyway, if you're on Facebook right now, you can check out Spill Budget, that SPILLBAJET, Spill Budget on Facebook, because it has a breakdown of budget 2027 and much more in terms of graphic explanation. So that's good for you.

0: helmet.
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50 minutes past 6. Good evening, Malaysia. Otto here with you. Now, here's a big number for you, which affects everyday Malaysians. More than 80 billion ringgit, all right? That's how much the government has spent on subsidies and assistance, including around 40 billion ringgit to help cover fuel costs and nearly 3.3 billion ringgit for welfare aid. Now, mind you, it has a limit, so just fingers crossed. Now, our Prime Minister, Dato' Sri Anwar Ibrahim, says the crisis in the Middle East has pushed fuel subsidy costs higher. Now, as a result, Malaysia's budget deficit for 2026 is now expected to reach 3.6%, slightly above the original target of 3.5%, all right? But the government aims to bring that down to 3.3% next year and eventually 3% by 2028. In simple terms, the government is trying its level best to balance these two things, helping Malaysians cope with the rising cost of living while keeping the nation's finances under control. And that's you and me. Yeah. Well, anyway, stick around. We've got the news coming up. And then I'll be back after with the final hour of Tracks Drive Time. But anyway, looking at the air quality so far, as of 6:51, it's here in Kuala Lumpur, 172 unhealthy levels so far, and most record unhealthy levels, and this is particularly in Peninsula Malaysia, alright? So if you're heading out right now and you feel the air quality in your area is not good, please, please mask up, alright? For now, Katy Perry, Ironic, Fireworks, right here on Tracks. Good evening, Malaysia.

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0: Good evening and salam Malaysia Madani. It's Prime at 7 p.m. Budget 2027 focuses on easing cost of living pressures. Among the highlights, increased early schooling aid, assistance for 80,000 first-time home buyers, tax relief boost for middle-income earners. Malaysia's budget 2027, totaling 459.8 billion ringgit, aims to turn resilient economic growth into real gains for the people, with better wages, smarter targeted support, stronger fiscal discipline, and a bold push towards higher value industries. Tabling budget 2027 in Parliament, Prime Minister Dato Sri Anwar Ibrahim said of the total budget, 30.2% or 138.85 billion ringgit goes to the Education Ministry, Health Ministry and the Defence Ministry. Themed Reaching to the Sky, Rooted in the Earth, the fifth Madani budget is the second budget under the 13th Malaysia Plan. Dato Sri Anwar also announced the government has allocated more than 80 billion ringgit for subsidies, assistance and incentives next year.
1: Tahun depan, insyaAllah, untuk keseluruhan subsidi, bantuan dan insentif untuk subsidi dan insentif untuk rakyat dan negara akan mencecah lebih 80 bilion ringgit. 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
0: Among the highlights of Budget 2027, STR and SARA allocation will be raised to 16 billion ringgit next year from 15 billion ringgit.
1: Sukacita saya umumkan, peruntukan STR SARA 2027 terus ditingkatkan kepada 16 bilion ringgit. 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
0: To help Malaysians cope with the rising cost of living, Dato Sri Anwar said 35,000 Jualan Rahmah Madani and Jualan Agro Madani sales events will be held nationwide next year. He said the government would increase the allocation for both programs from 630 million ringgit to 750 million ringgit under Budget 2027. Of the total, 30,000 Jualan Rahmah Madani events will be organised across all state constituencies with particular emphasis on rural areas, low-cost housing estates and urban people's housing projects. Also under Budget 2027, the government will reform the wage framework by introducing a starting minimum wage of 2,500 ringgit a month for semi-skilled positions and graduates. Dato Sri Anwar also said the government welcomed the commitment by GLICs and GLCs to raise the living wage benchmark from 3,100 ringgit to 3,400 ringgit a month. The move is set to benefit 230,000 workers. The Prime Minister also announced a raise in the minimum wage rate.
1: Kerajaan bersetuju untuk meningkatkan kadar gaji minima dari RM1,700 kepada RM2,000. 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
0: One of the big announcements in Budget 2027 was regarding individual income tax relief.
1: Sukacita saya umumkan. 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
0: The Prime Minister said the higher tax relief and reduced individual tax rates would yield up to 1,600 ringgit in extra disposable income for about 5 million taxpayers. Meanwhile, lifestyle tax relief will also be expanded to include AI subscriptions, vaccination costs and adoption of pets from registered centres. Bagging the lion's share of budget 2027 is the Education Ministry with 69 billion ringgit compared to this year's 66.2 billion ringgit. This includes a 1 billion ringgit increase to 2 billion ringgit for repairing and maintaining all types of schools. Dato Sri Anwar also announced the Early Schooling Aid, or BAP, has been increased.
1: Bantuan awal persekolahan diberi kepada setiap pelajar, setiap murid, ditingkatkan kepada RM200. Ini bermakna kalau ada keluarga, ada 4 orang anak akan menerima RM800. Ini akan memberi faedah kepada 5.3 juta murid.
0: In more welcome news for education, the Prime Minister said the government will double the number of Public Service Department or PSD scholarships offered to students in Sabah and Sarawak. This will benefit 4,200 East Malaysians each year. There was also good news for e-hailing and p-hailing workers as Budget 2027 sets out to boost their net income and improve their welfare.
1: Majlis Perundingan GIG sedang menetapkan kadar pendapatan minimum, formula pendapatan serta standard minimum perlindungan sosial bagi pekerja GIG yang akan ditamatkan pada awal tahun 2027. 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
0: In other highlights, first-time house buyers may want to wait until January 1st before signing their sales and purchase agreements. This as the government will provide full stamp duty exemptions on loan agreements and instruments of transfer for first-home purchases priced up to RM500,000. For houses costing up to RM750,000, stamp duty will be exempted for the first RM500,000, while the remaining balance will receive a 50% discount. This applies to SPAs signed between January 1st, 2027, and December 31st, 2030. Now, the contract doctor issue will be put to an end with 9,000 full-time placements to be offered in 2027. Dr. Sri Anwar also announced that basic posting allowances will be increased from 100 to 200 ringgit. In addition, following the tragic flying doctor accident in Sarawak, incentive to medical workers working in this service will be increased from 30 to 100 ringgit. As the allocation for the Health Ministry is raised to 47.7 billion ringgit, 1.2 billion ringgit has been allocated to upgrade and repair public health facilities. 9 new healthcare facilities will be built, including a specialist clinic and daycare treatment complex at Sultana Aminah Hospital in Johor, a dental specialist centre in Kuching, Sarawak, and integrated health complexes in Gerik, Perak and Rembau, Negeri Sembilan. Dato Sri Anwar announced that motorists who cause accidents while driving under the influence of alcohol or drugs will be required to compensate their victims under a proposed amendment to the Road Transport Act. He said the government would amend the law to make compensation mandatory for victims of accidents involving drunk or drug-impaired drivers. In related developments, commercial vehicles will be mandated to install telematic systems to monitor speed, location and risky driving behaviour, with the system also including an alcohol detector. Voluntary implementation will run until 2027 while the government develops a driver database for enforcement. SOXO will also provide health screening vouchers for commercial vehicle drivers to detect health risks that could impair their driving ability. To tackle flash floods in the Klang Valley, the Prime Minister announced a 100 million ringgit allocation to build more retention ponds and river maintenance. There will also be efforts to tackle flooding and clean water supply in Kelantan, including plans for a Lebeh Dam project. Another budget 2027 tax incentives to promote green technology will be enhanced and extended until December 31st, 2030. Companies investing in green technology projects, including EV charging stations and those purchasing green technology assets for their own use, will be eligible for investment tax allowances of up to 100%. On a special grant for Sabah and Sarawak, the Prime Minister said the payment would be settled before the end of the year, with negotiations with both states continuing to finalise a fair and sustainable annual formula. Road projects in Sabah and Sarawak will continue with an allocation of 3.3 billion ringgit in 2027. And to recap budget 2027 highlights, increase early schooling aid, assistance for 80,000 first-time home buyers and tax relief boost for middle-income earners. And that was the news, edited by Camilla Badri and the RTM Radio English Budget 2027 team. Thanks for your company. Have a pleasant evening. And yes, wishing you Salam Malaysia Madani.
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On Buddy Money, Kid Sante, 20 minutes past 7. Good evening, Malaysia. Otto here with you. Now, let's talk money because today's big headline is Budget 2027, right? Okay, remember, the minimum wage is set to increase from 1,700 ringgit to 2,000 ringgit a month starting June next year, okay? With exemptions for micro, small, and medium enterprises as well, okay? So annual income tax relief is set to increase from 9,000 ringgit to 12,000 ringgit annually. So that's roughly around 130 ringgit a month in your pocket? Yeah, so there you go. Now, these changes won't happen overnight, so the details and eligibility might matter as well. But let's get real, all right? With food, petrol bills, and also rent taking a big chunk out of your money, every ringgit counts. For now, Taylor Swift, Style, right here on Tracks.

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Here's something you might like. Under budget 2027, tickets for local films and theater performances in the federal territories are set to be exempt from entertainment duty from next year. So the government has also announced support for local creative sectors as well. And the aim is, of course, to encourage more people to enjoy Malaysian productions while giving local filmmakers and performers more room to grow as well. So what do you think? Is this going to be something which you'll be looking forward to as well? Because honestly, we've got local stories worth telling or even not told as of yet. It can be from comedy to romance, even horror films as well, and that make a very, very good movie to actually watch. So yes, let's make sure that our local films are being supported by us so it can circulate and our economy can stay intact as it is right now. So just keep doing what you're doing, alright? For now, Cardi B, J Balvin, Like It, right here on Tracks.

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1: In response to concerns from micro, small, and medium enterprises, or MSMEs, over rising operating costs, the government has agreed to reduce their income tax rates by 1 percentage point. The tax rate on the first 150,000 ringgit, or chargeable income, will be reduced to 14%, while the rate for chargeable income between 150,000 and 600,000 ringgit will be reduced to 16%. The move is expected to provide additional savings of up to 6,000 ringgit for 300,000 MSMEs.

Ariana Grande, 46 minutes past 7. Good evening, Malaysia. All right, stick around. We've got the news coming up at the top of the hour, and then we'll be a Tracks Fusion, right? Night Fusion, of course. So stick around for that one. For now, thank you so much for joining me, and have a great weekend ahead.

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1: The Orang Asli Development Department will receive 445 million ringgit to support community development, including replanting projects in Pera and new kindergartens in Kelantan. In Kinta, Pera, a new 100-capacity hostel will also be built to help Orang Asli children living far from schools access education and reduce the risk of dropping out.
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0: Assalam Malaysia Madani, the news at 8. A total of 36 areas recorded unhealthy API readings as of 5:45 p.m. today, with Pasir Gudang in Johor recording the highest reading at 190. According to the Department of Environment's Air Pollutant Index Management System portal, other areas in Johor that recorded unhealthy API readings were Segamat 187, Larkin 185, Tangkat 183, Batu Pahat 177, Kluang 176, Pengerang 175 and Kota Tinggi also 175. The government will enact a government-owned entities bill to tighten governance of government-owned companies and statutory bodies entrusted with managing public funds and assets. Tabling Budget 2027 in the Dewan Rakyat today, Prime Minister Dato' Sri Anwar Ibrahim said the move was aimed at preventing a recurrence of past excesses and scandals. The proposed legislation was part of efforts to strengthen the Madani reform agenda as the government entered its fifth year in office. The government will also give a special financial aid of 1,500 ringgit to 1.3 million civil servants on Grade Utama B and below, including those on contract appointments under Budget 2027. Dato' Sri Anwar said that more than 1 million government pensioners, including pensionable and non-pensionable veterans, would receive 750 ringgit. He added that the payments would be made in two installments before Aidilfitri and in conjunction with the 70th National Day. Meanwhile, the government is allocating 2.62 billion ringgit in aid to paddy farmers under Budget 2027, covering various subsidies and incentives to increase rice production and safeguard their welfare. The Premier said assistance would enable paddy farmers to receive benefits of about 4,300 per hectare of paddy field, including subsidies for seeds, fertilizer, pesticides, ploughing costs and paddy prices. The government will also introduce 200 million ringgit in easy financing to help smallholders cover oil palm replanting costs for up to 40 hectares with a four-year repayment deferment while waiting for the trees to bear fruit. The Prime Minister said smallholders will bear only 2% interest, with the government covering the rest. He added that 109,000 settlers now own land, that average net income rose from 2,272 ringgit in 2023 to 3,800 ringgit in 2026. And finally, the Prime Minister said an allocation of 240 million ringgit in Budget 2027 has been set aside for Malaysia's preparations to host the 2027 SEA Games and ASEAN Para Games. He added that the prestigious sporting events should be leveraged to enhance the country's standing and foster a spirit of unity among the people. And that was the news, edited by Mas Elizawati. Thanks for listening and Salam Malaysia Madani.
1: Aloha!
0: Ooh, shaka shaka.
1: Let's get it Friday.
0: Of course, Budget Friday.
1: Budget Friday. I'm not getting my orange and you're not getting your down pandan.
0: That's right.
1: It was a light bluish kind of a hue. White, was it white or bluish?
0: I thought it was white, but then again, on certain other screens.
1: I'm watching it on TV now. Yeah. I'm watching him.
0: Yeah, depends on lighting as well.
1: Yeah, I think the lighting gives it like that kind of a very light bluish hue. Late last night, one of our listeners, Patch, you know, he heard our conversation, but he didn't know what we were actually betting over.
0: Okay, yep.
1: Yeah, so he said that he predicts that the Prime Minister is going to wear light purple baju Melayu.
0: Ooh.
1: Yeah, but so unfortunate for him.
0: My daughter actually predicted blue.
1: Oh, really?
0: She did say light blue, but she's the closest, though.
1: Oh.
0: She's the closest.
1: She said, Papa, it's going to be blue.
0: Yeah,
1: oh,
0: she said
1: it. Wow.
0: And she said it on the morning show this morning. Yeah.
1: Oh, really?
0: Yeah, exactly.
1: Oh.
0: So there's proof there. There's proof there.
1: So somebody in
0: A four-year-old got it right.
1: A four-year-old got it right. And you know what makes it nice? It comes from the Kevin Francis household. Anyway, everybody, we'll catch up later then.
0: All right.
1: Aloha.
0: Shaka shaka. Hey, buddy. On air. Online. Tracks available.

Aloha. You know who's on the mic, right? Yes, it's Anil on the mic. Welcome to Night Fusion on Trax FM. You know what day it is as well. It's what I like to call a let's get it Friday. But as what Kevin said earlier, it's also Budget Friday. Our Prime Minister, Yang Amar Berhormat, Dato' Sri Anwar Ibrahim, officially tabled the Budget 2027 in Parliament just a couple of hours ago. And so, in case you didn't get a chance to catch it live, no drama, I'll tell you what to do. Just keep listening to Trax FM because we'll be airing all these little bite-sized snippets of the major budget highlights all through the night. Yeah. Or if you're scrolling on your phone as well, you know what you can do on Instagram and Facebook. We're actually posting up progressively all the key takeaways from our Prime Minister's budget. Apart from that, good music all the way till midnight.

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1: The Malaysian Communications and Multimedia Commission, MCMC, has blocked more than 5.7 billion fraudulent calls and SMS messages. To strengthen public protection, the National Scam Response Center will develop an AI-powered application to help Malaysians check suspicious phone numbers, bank accounts and links before making transactions. Meanwhile, the Royal Malaysian Police will enhance its Malaysia Internet Crime Against Children system to detect perpetrators and child exploitation networks earlier. MCMC will also expand the Safe Internet campaign to all schools, focusing on preventing cyberbullying and protecting children from online exploitation.
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Aloha, Night Fusion on Trax FM. Anil is on the mic with you. Big news today, yeah? The Nobel Peace Prize, one of the biggest honors in the whole world, has just been given to an amazing human rights fighter. Her name is Navi Pillay. She's a South African. And all her life, she has fought very hard for regular people, ordinary people. She helped fight against apartheid in South Africa. She was a high-level judge for war crimes in Rwanda. And she recently also led a United Nations team that was looking into the suffering in Gaza. And so the people who give out the prize said that Navi Pillay, she was chosen because she's one woman who made big leaders and governments follow the rules. And she also gave a lot of hope to people who are hurt by war and violence. Anyway, here's another cool thing about her. She actually found out that she won while she was visiting the exact same historic courtrooms where some of her big trials were held 80 years ago. And when they shared the news to her, she said she couldn't believe it. And she asked, "Is it really true?" And they said, "Yes, Navi Pillay. You won the Nobel Peace Prize." We're almost there. Michael Jackson.

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2: Following fatal road accidents involving drivers under the influence of alcohol or drugs, the government plans to amend the Road Transport Act to require offenders to compensate victims. Commercial vehicles will also be required to install telematic systems to monitor speed and risky driving, while Perkeso will provide health screening vouchers for commercial drivers. Meanwhile, 2.5 billion ringgit will be allocated to maintain federal roads, with another 5.7 billion ringgit through MARIS for state road repairs. Plus Highway will also see 70 CCTV installations and 15 motorcycle shelters to improve road safety.
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Good times, CHIC, aloha. Night Fusion on tracks. It's Anil on the mic. We are about 12 minutes away from the strike of the 9 o'clock hour, so that means Kevin Francis is up next. In case you didn't know, from the 4th of October to the 10th of October is World Space Week, so there's a lot of chatter, a lot of content online about space, and yeah, Trax is going to be part of that space bandwagon as well, because at 10:15 tonight is going to be Into the Cosmos. Today we're going to speak to a photonics engineer who's going to tell us about how is the haze seen from low Earth orbit right above the atmosphere of our planet. So don't miss that one, yeah?

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1: Affordable Medi-Assas health insurance plan in January 2027, allowing EPF members under 55 to pay premiums using their account Sejahtera. Small and medium-sized businesses with fewer than 75 employees will receive a first-year premium subsidy of RM200 per worker. From 2027, private hospital bills will use clearer, standardized charges, while electronic medical records will be expanded and healthcare licensing applications moved fully online. The government will also increase the medical assistance fund to RM60 million and allocate RM80 million for PKA B40 health screenings and medical assistance. My Salam will continue in 2027, while affordable fertility treatment, men's health services and free thalassemia screening will also be expanded to help more Malaysians access healthcare.

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good evening and salam Malaysia Madani. It's the news at 9 p.m. In the headlines, Budget 2027, National Covenant reflecting government's responsibility to the people. And federal allocations for Sabah Sarawak remain highest.

0: Budget 2027, the fifth Madani budget, has been described as a national covenant reflecting the government's responsibility to ensure that the country's economic strength translates into social justice, fairer opportunities and greater dignity for the people. Prime Minister Dato Sri Anwar Ibrahim, when tabling the fifth Madani budget themed Reaching for the Skies while anchored on our values in the Dewan Rakyat today, he said the national budget should not be based on power alone but grounded in justice and guided by trust and responsibility. He said these principles were reflected in the eight main pillars of Budget 2027. They are addressing the cost of living, prioritizing all states, championing the people's welfare, improving public service quality, safeguarding national supplies and preparedness, raising the ceiling of economic potential, preserving the nation's identity, and managing public funds with integrity. On development in Sabah and Sarawak, Dato' Sri Anwar said federal allocations for both states in 2027 will remain at the highest levels, with Sabah receiving 18.7 billion ringgit and Sarawak 16.2 billion ringgit. He said 12 matters relating to MA63 had been finalised under the Madani government, including the appointment of permanent representatives from Sabah and Sarawak to the Inland Revenue Board, the handover of Bintulu Port to Sarawak, and the transfer of Mas Wings to the state for rebranding as Air Borneo. In addition, regulatory authority over electricity has been transferred to Sabah, while the federal government continues to provide 600 million ringgit to ensure a sustainable electricity supply in the state. The Prime Minister also announced that the government will give a special financial aid of 1,500 ringgit to 1.3 million civil servants on Grade Utama B and below, including those on contract appointments. He also said more than 1 million government pensioners, including pensionable and non-pensionable veterans, would receive 750 ringgit. The Finance Minister said the payments would be made in two installments before Eid al-Fitri and in conjunction with the 70th National Day. The 2027 budget continues to emphasize entrepreneur development, the strengthening of the halal industry and the enhancement of workforce employability. Speaking to reporters after the tabling of Budget 2027 in the Dewan Rakyat, Deputy Prime Minister Dato' Sri Dr. Ahmad Zaid Hamidi explained that the allocated funds would be utilized to ensure that high impact programs effectively reach their target groups.
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0: 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He added that the relief had remained unchanged since 2010.
2: Kerana kita merasa yang pentingnya, isu-isu kos sara hidup adalah satu isu yang penting. 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
0: The 22 billion ringgit allocation for the Home Ministry under Budget 2027 reflects the government's commitment to prioritising peace and public order. Home Minister Dato' Sri Saifuddin Nasution Ismail said Budget 2027 sent a clear message that the people's welfare must be championed, national peace preserved and economy continuously strengthened, as the three pillars complemented one another. He explained that welfare was difficult to sustain without stability, peace was insufficient without prosperity, while economic growth that did not translate into tangible benefits for the people fell short of the true goal, development. Budget 2027 will increase procurement opportunities for small Bhumiputra contractors alongside additional allocations for federal road maintenance. Works Minister Dato Sri Alexander Nantalingi said the allocation for G1 to G4 Bhumiputra contractors will rise to 7.5 billion ringgit compared with 4 billion ringgit in 2026. Meanwhile, the Health Ministry will complete the process of appointing 9,000 contract doctors to permanent positions throughout next year under Budget 2027, effectively ending the interim contract doctor system. Health Minister Dr. Sri Dr. Zulkifli Ahmad said the initiative will require a somewhat different management approach to expedite the appointments while taking into account the stipulated requirements and the respective recruitment groups or cohorts of doctors. Asked whether the initiative could resolve the shortage of doctors, he described it as a positive step that could help address the healthcare workforce challenges faced by the ministry, particularly this year. Communications Minister Dato Sri Fahmi Fadil said Budget 2027 provides direct assistance to the B40 and M40 income groups while supporting businesses and the local film industry. He highlighted the waiver of entertainment duty in the federal territories, which he hopes will help lower cinema ticket prices in Kuala Lumpur, Putrajaya and Labuan.
3: Buat pertama kali, sektor perfilman mendapat sokongan yang bagi saya agak menarik. 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
0: Dato' Sri Fahmi said he will engage state leaders to encourage similar measures, citing the local film industry's contribution to economic growth and job creation. In world news, Iranian President Masoud Pezeshkian today said peace negotiations will only succeed without pressure and threats, with the months-long West Asia war locked in a stalemate. Speaking at the Commonwealth of Independent States Summit in Turkmenistan, he explained the dialogue goals, meaning and a chance of success only when based on mutual respect and mutual commitments and when devoid of pressure and threat. He also warned that sanctions on Iran would affect regional trade, connectivity, energy and order. The comments came as Pezeshkian on Monday said talks with the US to end a war that began in late February were worthless and only resulted in renewed attacks. The Nobel Peace Prize was today awarded to South Africa's Navi Pillay, the judge who headed the Rwanda Genocide Tribunal and presided over a UN commission which accused Israel of genocide in Gaza. The 85-year-old has spent her career defending international law, which is under attack from wars and US President Donald Trump. And finally, in sports, Singapore's Formula One Grand Prix weekend is getting underway under a cloud of unhealthy haze, with authorities and organisers prepared to activate contingency measures to protect spectators and ensure the event runs smoothly. With air quality reaching unhealthy levels across the city-state on Friday, the Singapore Tourism Board said it was working closely with the race promoter, Singapore GP Private Limited, and the government's interagency haze task force to monitor the situation throughout the October 9th to 11th event. And now a recap of the headlines. Budget 2027, National Covenant reflecting government's responsibility to the people. And federal allocations for Sabah Sarawak remain highest. And that was the bulletin prepared by Mas Elizawati. Thanks for your company. Have a pleasant evening and Salam Malaysia Madani.

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1: On this day in the year 2003, the official opening ceremony of the National Blood Centre, Pusat Darah Negara, PDN, was held at Jalan Tun Razak, Kuala Lumpur. PDN was originally established in 1955 as the Selangor Blood Bank, managed by the British Red Cross volunteer team at the Kuala Lumpur General Hospital building. It was later renamed the Kuala Lumpur Hospital Blood Bank and upgraded to the Blood Transfusion Services Centre in 1972. Subsequently, in the year 2000, its name was changed to PDN. PDN is an institution under the Ministry of Health that serves as a coordination and reference center in the field of transfusion medicine, as well as conducting blood collection for the central region, namely the Federal Territory, Negeri Sembilan and Western Pahang. It also supplies blood and blood products for patient use in government and private hospitals across Kuala Lumpur and Putrajaya.
2: This program is produced by Azura G in collaboration with the National Archives of Malaysia.

This is Night Fusion. Anil on the mic with you till midnight, playing you great music from the 70s. We're going to rock and roll and ride on the soul train all the way till midnight. Stepping Out by the Gap Band right now on the show.

0: budget 2027 highlight.
1: Kuala Lumpur does not thrive on the grandeur of skyscrapers, but in its living heritage, safe stalls and shops and communities. The government recognizes PNB's restoration of Stadium Merdeka and the National Stadium with entertainment duties exempted for arts, cultural, entertainment and sporting events held at both venues. Meanwhile, DBKL is allocating 400 million ringgit to develop 120 acres of new green spaces, restore existing parks and upgrade facilities and public housing. DBKL will also construct a 22-kilometre covered walkway which will connect key landmarks such as the National Mosque, Merdeka Square and Central Market, while buggies will improve access for visitors, especially senior citizens visiting popular locations such as the National Monument, Botanical Garden and Carcosa, Serinagara. Two DBKL-owned buildings at the Anjung Kelana Homeless Transformation Centre in Taman Desa and Cheras Temporary Market will be upgraded into senior citizen daycare centers, providing more support for the city's aging population.
0: Budget 2027 highlight.
1: The Madani government is strengthening Malaysia's digital future by investing in artificial intelligence, quantum technology, cybersecurity and robotics. An additional 100,000 free AI subscriptions will be provided to young people, including access to new AI applications such as ChatGPT, while Malaysians can access more than 16,000 free courses and professional certificates through Rakyat Digital and Coursera. A total of 6 billion ringgit has been allocated to research, development and commercialization alongside funding to help SMEs adopt AI, train AI professionals and develop a safe ethical AI ecosystem. The government will also develop a sovereign AI cloud to keep Malaysia's data under national control, strengthen protection against quantum computing threats and expand My Digital ID, which has registered more than 14 million users. In 2027, Malaysia will also host the FIRA Robo World Cup, providing a global platform for local robotics talent and researchers.

Forget Me Nuts, Patrice Russian. This is Night Fusion on Trax FM. My name is Anil on the mic, and I am so happy you're with me tonight. Quick one about our sneakers. Sneakers, yeah, sneakers. Not that sneakers that you go and get off. I'm not promoting any products over here, but yeah, the sneakers that you wear on your feet. Shoes. Okay, speaking about your shoes, yeah. Have you heard of the old rule that says that you got to change your sneakers every 300 to 500 miles? In kilometers, that's basically anywhere between the range of 400 to 800 kilometers of walking. So once you've done that, well, then it's time actually for you to go get a new pair. But foot experts are saying that that is more of a rough guide than a strict rule. Instead, if you want to know exactly when it's time for you to go shopping for a new pair of shoes, you got to look out for some warning signs. Number one, if the rubber bottom, yeah, is completely smooth, you know, like a ball car tire. Okay, yeah, then it's time for you to go get a new pair of shoes. Or if you feel the cushioning inside is just totally flat, doesn't bounce back, you know, when you press it, then your feet are actually telling you it's time for you to go shopping for a new pair of shoes. Because you know what they say, even if the shoe looks very fine on the outside, but if your sneakers wobble on a flat table, then they just don't feel good on your feet anymore, you gotta just straight away go ahead and treat yourself to a fresh pair of sneakers. Never too much. Never too much. Too much money is never too much for a good pair of sneakers. Because when you invest in a good pair of sneakers, you're taking care of your feet. Longevity is the key, my friends.

My promise, earth, wind, and fire. This is Night Fusion on Trax FM. My name is Anil on the mic. 194-year-old tortoise, could actually teach us humans how to live longer. Would you believe that? This tortoise's name is Jonathan. You might have seen some pictures about him or heard about him. He's a giant tortoise living on a remote island in the Atlantic, and he is believed to be almost 200 years old, 194 years to be precise. And so scientists, they ran a genetic study on Jonathan to figure out his anti-aging secrets, his secrets to reverse his age. And not reverse his age. He still looks pretty old for a tortoise, but he's been living long. And they found out that his body takes life at an ultra-slow pace, even inside his cells, to the cell molecule level. So that means there's less wear and tear for Jonathan over time. And also, he has some special genes that constantly repairs his DNA and fights off inflammation, which keeps his cells acting like, you know, those of a much more younger tortoise. And so researchers are hoping that by studying good old Jonathan's secret, we might eventually find ways to keep ourselves healthier as we age too, isn't it? Who would have ever thought? Not bad, actually, for a giant tortoise who's already full grown back in 1882 and still living today.

is not a problem that I can't fix. Cause I can do it in the mix. And if your man gives you trouble just to move out on the double, and you don't let it trouble your brain, cause away goes trouble down the drain. Said away goes trouble down the drain.

Ain't No Mountain High Enough, Marvin Gaye and Tammy Terrell. Night Fusion on Tracks. Kevin Francis is up next with the 10 o'clock news. I'll be back after that to keep you company from the 10 to 11 o'clock hour of the show. Don't forget, yeah, Into the Cosmos up next.

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1: The Salam Malaysia Madani, the 10 p.m. news. A total of 5.33 billion ringgit has been allocated to the Ministry of Energy Transition and Water Transformation under the 2027 budget to strengthen water and energy infrastructure, mitigate flood risks and manage utility costs for the public. Its minister, who is also the Deputy Prime Minister, Dato' Sri Fadilah Yusof, stated that the allocation aims to ensure that essential services are more resilient, efficient and sustainable. Meanwhile, the proposed establishment of a Malaysian Law Reform Commission reflects the government's commitment to strengthening the country's legal reform agenda. According to Minister in the Prime Minister's Department for Law and Institutional Reform, Dato' Sri Azalina Othman Said, the initiative would include identifying outdated laws, addressing gaps in legislation and modernising laws relating to contracts, the sale of goods and mediation. Separately, the Domestic Trade and Cost of Living Ministry is committed to ensuring that the implementation of initiatives under Budget 2027, particularly those aimed at addressing the cost of living and strengthening consumer protection, benefits the people. Its Minister, Dato' Armizan Mohamad Ali, said his ministry welcomed the allocations and initiatives to strengthen efforts to address the cost of living, curb leakages through more effective enforcement and enhance consumer protection. In world news, a Yemeni military source today said government forces backed by Saudi Arabia had launched an operation to recapture the strategic Bab al-Mandab Strait, while a Saudi diplomat said that the Riyadh-backed forces had successfully captured the strait. A military source on the ground speaking before the diplomat's statement contradicted that account, saying fighting was ongoing. Separately, the UK MTO Maritime Agency today said it had received multiple reports of an unknown projectile striking a ship off the United Arab Emirates and causing a fire. The fire had been extinguished, but there were not yet details on any casualties aboard the vessel, which was reportedly dozens of kilometres from the Iranian-blockaded Strait of Hormuz. It comes days after a tanker was hit off Qatar, around 500 kilometres west of the vital strait. And finally in sports, badminton, Malaysia's professional men's single shuttler Lee Zijia stunned second seed Christo Popov 21-11-21-16 to storm into the 2026 Arctic Open semi-finals in Vantaa, Finland today. Zijia took 38 minutes to brush aside the world number 2 Frenchman in the quarterfinals of the Super 500 tournament at Energia Arena. The 2026 Arctic Open offers a total prize money of $500,000 and runs until Sunday. And that was the news edited by Mas Elizawati. Salam Malaysia Madani.

It's You by George Harrison. Hello, good evening. Thank you for staying with me. It's Night Fusion, Tracks Night Fusion. My name is Anil on the mic. Papa Leo and Mama Janet, thank you very, very much for thinking about me. I actually thought about you before you did. Yes, thanks for calling me back. I really appreciate your phone call, Papa Leo Especkerman. Very, very nice of you. Anyways, the 10 to 11 o'clock stretch of the show, and as you know, every week on Friday nights, I'm having this interstellar segment, a space chat segment. It's called Into the Cosmos. Last week, we spoke about rocket engineering with a very bright engineer. Today, we are going to talk about the haze as it's seen from orbit. That's the title of today's conversation, Haze from Orbit, with my guest. He's an optics and photonics engineer. His name is Logesh Kumar, who also happens to be the vice chairman of the Malaysian Association of Rocketry and Space. And he's going today to break it down for us and tell us how is the haze monitored from low Earth orbit, and how can that data actually help us in tackling this situation. Don't go anywhere, right? Into the Cosmos coming up in about 7 minutes from now.

0: budget 2027 highlight.
1: The government will increase allocations for civil servants, housing and maintenance to 2.3 billion ringgit, including quarters for police officers, doctors, teachers, firefighters and military personnel. Nearly 900 personnel will benefit from new housing projects in Johor, Perak and Sabah with an investment of more than 500 million ringgit. Meanwhile, allowances for nearly 50,000 volunteer personnel, including RELA, auxiliary firefighters and volunteer police, will increase to 9 ringgit an hour for volunteers and 10 ringgit 80 cent for supervisors.

0: If you've stepped outside anywhere in Malaysia over the last few days, or maybe in the last few months, chances are you've felt something. You've felt something, you've smelt it, you've maybe seen it as well, something very familiar. This very dull grey blanket hanging over our cities. You know what that is? I think you know what that is. That's the haze, of course. You know, from the ground, when we walk out, when we look at even the night sky, you know, the haze feels so close, and sometimes it can suffocate you. It looks almost static, but truth is, the haze is actually something that is moving, yeah, like air molecules, so to speak, right? But imagine yourself sitting aboard an Earth observation satellite that's floating hundreds of kilometers above the ground. What do you think you would see? You would see a completely different story unfolding. You'll see your big smoke plumes that are drifting across oceans, and, you know, you would see atmospheric boundaries as well. Ladies and gentlemen, welcome back to Into the Cosmos. You know what my name is. I'm Anil on the mic. And as I told you earlier, today's episode is called Haze from Orbit. We're going to explore how satellites allow us to observe our quality, our air quality, that is, from space, and how that data, that information, can help us protect our lives, the lives of our children as well, down here on Earth. And so joining us over the phone tonight is an optics and photonics engineer who's also the vice chairman of the Malaysian Association of Rocketry and Space, Logesh Kumar. Logesh, good evening.
1: Good evening, Anil. How are you?
0: I'm doing great. Welcome into the cosmos.
1: Thank you for this platform. Yeah, thank you for inviting me. Appreciate this. Yeah.
0: You're welcome. Are you ready to take us to low Earth orbit? And talk to us on how satellites operate, yeah? Before that, Logesh, tell us, how did you end up becoming a optics and photonics engineer?
1: Okay. First of all, I want to thank you, Anil, personally, for inviting me in this platform to, you know, share about my experience. So my full name is Logesh Kumar Silokumar, and I am currently an optics and photonics engineer and also the vice chairman of Malaysian Association of Space and Rocketry, and also the life member of Malaysian Institute of Physics. So I, from childhood, I love to, you know, I think the very first book I actually, the very first science book I actually opened is about electromagnetism, about light. So since small, I love to study things about light. You know, even in opening a philosophy book, I read how philosophy view light and so on. And as I grow, I actually explore how light behaves with materials and so on. And now I am actually an optics engineer who are actually working on the optical, technology. And actually, my journey actually crafted from USM itself. I did a lot of projects, a lot of co-authorship with various professors and lecturers. And I also did one project where I built my own space telescope and also my satellite, which I presented at Malaysian Space Agency.
0: Wait, hold on. Hold on. You built a satellite?
1: A small satellite, not a big one.
0: Did you send it to orbit?
1: No. Okay. Unfortunately, just for a demonstration.
0: Okay. Nice. We'll talk about that in a bit. But how old were you when you picked up that first book about lights?
1: Sorry?
0: How old were you when you picked up that book that you said, your first book?
1: Oh, okay. Yeah. Okay. I can't remember more. Maybe in a very primary school days. That's where I actually remember all the details.
0: I'm very, very touched to hear you talk about philosophy, because, you know, most of the scientific findings, the breakthroughs in science and technology, especially space technology, all began with some philosopher.
1: Yes.
0: You know, like we talked about some time ago, looking up to the skies and just imagining, you know, asking a thought-provoking question like, I wonder what would be, you know, behind those dark skies at night. You know, I wonder what it'd be like to drift around the moon. And then so that's when we begin building rockets, and, yeah, we send astronauts to space and we put satellites out there, because somebody said that, I wonder how it would look like to see Earth from far away, right? So Logesh, now let's talk about our topic today, haze from orbit. You know, when most of us think about the haze, it's either we relate it to poor visibility, unpleasant smell outside. Certain areas have reported that. But when an Earth observation satellite that's in low Earth orbit, you know, it looks down at Southeast Asia, Peninsula Malaysia, Sabah, Sarawak, Indonesia, our neighboring countries, what does the haze actually look like from space? How does the instruments in the satellite, you know, tell the difference between, you know, maybe ordinary rain cloud and a thick layer of smoke or aerosols?
1: Okay. So on Earth, we see haze as something structureless. You know, we don't see shapes or anything. We just feel like we are within a room of a smoky room, right? But from space, we actually can see the structure, like the boundary of the haze itself. And haze itself can look very distinct to clouds. You know, clouds look like a very fluffy, puffy cotton balls. They are very white. But haze, on the other hand, they have a grayish, yellowish tint to it. And it's very finely spread over an area. So that's how we actually look from space. It's very distinct, and the color is very dull yellowish. And that's how it's quite different than typical clouds. Yeah.
0: Hmm. So to a common person like to us standing here on the streets, you know, we probably might be able to tell the difference between a dark rain cloud and a smoke haze. But this haze that we're having right now looks very similar to a dark rain cloud. It almost darkens the entire sky. But for a satellite, I think, you know, I think it looks completely different, yeah, because of how sunlight just bounces out of the satellite. Is that so?
1: Yeah, true. Because we are under the hazy situation clouds, so we perceive the view of the haze a bit different. But from space, actually, it is receiving the sunlight from the outer region, right? So it's going to interact with the light a bit differently. And not just interact, it's also going to exhibit different properties than clouds, yeah.
0: Mm. When you say lights, I know these lights, you know, also involve non-visible wavelengths, you know, infrared, ultraviolet, you know, that you can't see with the naked eye. But these are the wavelengths that allow a satellite to see what the human eyes miss. And you know, when we see, you can go online and there are so many beautiful pictures of Earth taken from satellites. As an optics engineer, I think you know better that it's way more complex than just simply taking a picture from your smartphone. It's not as simple as that, right, when you send a satellite up there?
1: Yeah. As you mentioned, the infrared images, that's very true. Even there are NASA satellites out there, known as Calypso satellite made for this. They have advanced infrared imaging optical system that takes picture. And like you just said, light is not just, you know, visible light. There are also other type of light like infrared and UV. And these instruments usually sees for example, if IR camera means it sees the IR. So what does it mean? So it takes images of the hot spot. So in IR, it looks a bit different. It actually receiving the spectral data of infrared region, you know. So basically, we can know the hot spot and so on.
0: Logesh, help me out a bit. Sorry, IR, what's IR?
1: So IR means infrared.
0: Infrared, right. Okay, that's short for. Okay, go on. Okay.
1: Even in instrument, like in the satellite instrument, so what happens is, okay, let's say if IR, let me include other things as well, like hyperspectra. So, okay, let me start myself, very basic. Maybe in our childhood, right, we have you must know prism, right?
0: Prism. Or, yes.
1: Prism, yeah. So you take a white light and you let the white light go through the prism, and you will notice that the white light speak to rainbow colors.
0: Yeah.
1: Okay? That is exactly what is these satellite instruments are doing. You know, not just in infrared, we call it spectrometry. So what it does is, it takes the image of the Earth, light from the Earth, and it split the light into individual wavelengths, individual colors. So from that colors, we know, you know, different properties of the haze. Because you know, chemicals, right, they have their own fingerprints. Even different chemicals have their different colors. So that colors is like a fingerprint of each chemical. So through this method, by splitting the light, we actually can know the composition, the temperature, and so many more. Yeah.
0: Hmm. You know what I recently experienced during this haze was that, you know, when you're during the evenings, right? Like, you know, between 5 to 7 p.m., you know, when you're driving, you see the sun setting, right? And sometimes when the sun sets, before the haze, we had a clear blue sky with some clouds, and the glare would be so bright from the sun that you might not be able to actually get a clear picture of the sun's spherical outer layer. You get what I'm saying? But recently, due to all of these haze particles that are out there up in the skies, you know, it sort of like blocked out all of that extra glare from the sun. And we were, I took a shot with just my ordinary, you know, smartphone camera of a beautiful picture that shows the perfect sphere of the sun. And which leads me to my question to you is that the tricky part. What's the tricky part in building a satellite to observe Earth? Is it building a camera that is bright enough to see through all that air? Or is it maybe cleaning up the picture so all of that extra glare from the sun doesn't ruin the image that you are trying to generate?
1: Okay, for Earth observing satellite, there's particularly in terms of optical parts, right? You know, let's say taking the pictures, everything. Actually, the optical system nowadays are pretty advanced, where we can actually cut down the glare. You are very, very much true, you know, because water, right? Water going to reflect the sunlight and it's going to be glaring, right?
0: Yeah.
1: So we have something called as polarizers in optical elements and also some of the filters that can actually particularly just cut down the glare. So by cutting down the glare, we actually can create a very clear image. It is specifically designed for observing that Earth in a very clear way. Yeah.
0: Hmm. Now you spoke about observing the clouds, observing the haze, and the direction that it travels. You know, and I think we know that haze, although it looks static, that it's just staying over here for some time, so stubborn, doesn't want to go. It is not static. It's moving. It's constantly moving. So when we look at satellite maps, you said that you can actually see this haze travel. It can travel hundreds of kilometers. But how do scientists use things like thermal sensors or maybe optical data to pinpoint and find the exact burning hotspot on the ground so that they can trace where that smoke is coming from? And is it possible? Is it possible to sort of forecast where that smoke is going to drift over the next 24 hours?
1: Okay, that's actually a good question. Mm. And this comes back to the infrared imaging. So infrared, this is also another type of light. But one thing about infrared is very prevalently emitted or radiated by hot sources, heated sources, okay? So when you take an infrared image of the Earth, what is going to be much more glaringly, visible is wherever the spot that is hot, emitting a huge amount of heat. So in the infrared image, you're going to see, let's say we have a hot spot. Maybe we can't see it in a normal picture, but in infrared images, it's going to look like a very white area, like a white spot, you know. So that's the spot usually has intensities. The higher the intensity, the higher the heat from that particular spot. So whenever there's a forest fire, right, it's going to be very, very bright in that image. And we outrightly know that's the source of, you know, the forest fire and so on. Yeah.
0: Hmm. Yeah, you know, a couple episodes ago, I spoke to Dr. John Su about the Nancy Grace Roman Space Telescope, yeah? And when you talk about a space telescope, I understand that, you know, when it sends back an image to the command center, the image is actually an image from the past because, you know, light travels light years away. So whatever image, like, for example, the image that we got from the James Webb Space Telescope,

0: you asked.
1: Yeah.
0: So the images actually comes with, satellite data is actually bunch of numbers, sometimes thousands to millions of data in few seconds, in just 1 second, you know. So it's just bunch of numbers, and all these numbers also coded with the temporal and spatial data, which means we have the coordinate, we have the timeline. So when we build the data, we actually have the time. There are, even right now, there are certain NASA satellite, Earth imaging satellite, that provides near real-time data. So we can, you know, we use the data in a very, it's not similar to astronomical data, which comes from, you know, an ancient object. This is going to be, this satellite data, in terms of Earth imaging, right, it is, can be real-time and also, you know, near real-time. So,
1: okay.
0: Yeah.
1: So that answers the question. So it's real time. So both is possible, real time and also near real time. So
0: yes, true.
1: Not much. So at least we know that whatever information that, you know, people at the Met Office, the meteorological department, whatever information, the images that they're getting, all real time images, because based on that is what they are making their predictions and their forecasts on. Yeah, real
0: okay,
1: time.
0: I think a little difference I need to make. For, like, the station get the real time, but before we actually give to, you know, like the forecast department or public health agencies, it actually involves a lot of processing. So it might take, the actual discrepancy between the data going to be maybe at least few hours, days, like that. So,
1: Okay. Very, very, very good explanation, because it just, you know, changes how we think about, satellite imagery completely. Thanks for laying that out for us. Logesh, we're going to take a quick break. When we come back, we'll continue our conversation. Yeah, you stay on the line. Right now, you're listening to Into the Cosmos on Trax FM with my guest, Logesh Kumar. He's the vice chairman of MARS. Stay with us. We'll be right back to talk about atmospheric depth and what we're actually breathing after this track.

0: That song is called Wild Is the Wind by Johnny Mathis. And I think, yeah, if we got a chance to change that song, we'll say Wild Is the Haze that we are experiencing over here in Malaysia. Welcome back. It's Into the Cosmos with me, Anil, on the mic. And today, we're looking at haze from orbit with optics and photonics engineer Logesh Kumar. Let's jump straight back into it. Logesh, welcome back.
1: Hi.
0: Okay, Logesh, now let's take our listeners into a first-person perspective. Yeah, when we

0: stand on the streets anywhere. We see the hazy sky. And it feels like, you know, for as far as you can see the haze go on, right? But I know that there are actually atmospheric layers as well. So my question is, how far up into the sky does the haze smoke layer actually extend? And can satellites actually measure the vertical thickness of the haze?
1: Okay, yes. Actually, haze and clouds or any aerosol, right, they have their limit, actually. And haze, typically, the maximum it can go is stratosphere, which is around 35 kilometers from ground, you know. So it is, to visualize, it is near the region where aeroplanes fly. You know, that's the maximum height. But you might ask, why that's the maximum height, you know? Because of temperature variation, you know. The air around Earth is actually colder. Haze is hot, you know. So it climbs up and up. But near the, you know, the upper region of the atmosphere is actually receiving the sunlight much more strongly. So they are actually slightly hotter. So at one point, they actually hit a layer which is hotter than the haze itself. So what happens is haze will stop at that layer. So that's why haze will usually, the max it can climb is around 35 kilometers like that. And you ask, like, how we, you know how satellite know the distance? You know? There is a method called LIDAR, you know. LIDAR is basically a laser. So what we do is, this satellite, even ground-based measurement, or the satellite, both sometimes have this. LIDAR is basically, you shine a laser, you send a light pulse to the haze, and that light pulse will come back to Earth. So we measure the difference, the time taken for the light pulse to come back to Earth, you know. So by calculating that, we can know the distance of that object, which is the haze. So that's how we know the vertical, you know, the distance from the ground or from the orbit, yeah.
0: Oh, LIDAR, huh? So that's like like an advanced sensor.
1: Yeah, it's basically a laser, yeah.
0: Ah, so that laser is able to measure the height profiles of the aerosol,
1: exactly,
0: or the haze or anything like that.
1: Exactly, yeah.
0: Ah. But is it possible, like, for, you know, because, you know, if you notice, some time ago, we've had completely haze-free days. And then after a while, the haze came back again. And you know, over talking to you the last 20 minutes, I'm thinking to myself, probably this haze that's coming back is not a land movement, a haze that's moved from land to land. Maybe, is it possible, or is it good, a possible inference to say that it maybe came down from the skies low below?
1: Okay, so this is basically the haze movement, right?
0: Yeah.
1: So haze is basically on itself, doesn't move, actually. The only thing that makes it move is the wind current, actually. The wind current. So if there's no wind, right, the haze is going to just sit there or go up and down due to temperature variation. So it's actually wherever the wind is moving, right, the wind going to bring all the haze together with it. That's why for haze, right, there's no boundary or immigration or anybody.
0: Yeah.
1: You know, it just can go transboundary like that because of wind.
0: You know, you what you said reminds me, you know Carl Sagan?
1: Yeah, obviously.
0: Yeah, of course. Carl Sagan once said, air molecules don't need passports.
1: Yeah.
0: That's so true, right? Isn't it now?
1: Exactly. I'm just thinking that applies here. Yeah.
0: I remember watching a video of Carl Sagan talking about air molecules, and he just casually just said, you know, air molecules don't need passports. Now, this transboundary haze doesn't need a visa clearance for it to come and infiltrate our skies. Now, I want to bring it to a point where everybody cares about API, the air pollutant index, the readings. Now, we get these readings, as far as I know, we get it from local ground stations, right?
1: Can
0: satellites do the same thing as well? Provide us with a much more accurate reading of the API?
1: Okay, there is some significant difference between remote sensors like satellite compared to the ground measurements. Usually in research, right, by government agency or anybody, they combine space-based and ground-based measurements for better accuracy. So in terms of API, right, it is a ground-based measurement. And for satellite cannot do the API because it can know the, you know, the take a bigger picture or wider picture, but it cannot interact with the case itself to know the particle size and so on. So for that purpose, we need to rely on ground-based measurements.
0: The ground stations and the satellites, they both work hand in hand. They collaborate.
1: Yeah, exactly.
0: Oh.
1: For example, PM means particulate matter.
0: Yeah, PM 2.5, you know.
1: Yeah. 2.5 is basically, you know, the size, the 2.5 micrometer size is determined by the ground station. Satellite cannot do that. Yeah.
0: Ah, right. Okay, so that explains. So we need these ground sensors, ground stations, as we call it, yeah?
1: Exactly, yeah.
0: Okay. You know, have you ever seen the news? Like sometimes when you look at the air quality readings, you know, we have like different levels, moderate, dangerous levels, you know, different levels of the air pollution index. But when you look out of your window, although it says moderate, but the atmosphere just still looks very smoky, very hazy. You know, but the ground station says something that's completely, you know, quite contradictory to that. Do you know exactly why does that happen? There's a confusion there.
1: Okay, haze actually, you know, like it comes back to the wind current actually. Sometimes, you know, the station can located at a different state. You know, sometimes we are on a different state, and wind current can actually change very, you know, we can't really predict the movement, the current, wind current actually. So sometimes because of these variations, big variations in wind movement, sometimes it can slightly vary our surrounding local experience compared to the ground-based measurements actually. But it can sometimes correlate because it doesn't go so much different, the measurement. But to be honest, sometimes it does, you know, have a different measurement compared to what we are experiencing due to the wind currents and everything. Yeah.
0: Right. Very fascinating. Logesh, we're going to go in for another break. When we come back, we will continue our conversation. You stay on the line, yeah?
1: Okay.
0: All right. This is Into the Cosmos. My name is Anil on the mic, and today I'm speaking with optics engineer. Yeah, his name is Logesh Kumar, and he's talking to us about how satellites can actually help us understand the haze better. Don't go anywhere. When we come back, we'll continue Into the Cosmos.

0: Aloha, welcome back to Enter the Cosmos on Trax FM. I'm Anil on the mic. We're actually in our final stretch of this segment, today's episode, with Logesh Kumar, the vice chairman of the Malaysian Association of Rocketry and Space. And we're going to dive right back into the conversation. Logesh, welcome back to Enter the Cosmos.
1: Hi, Anil. Yeah.
0: Okay, Logesh, earlier you said that, you know, the satellite sends back a lot of numbers, right? You said that it sends a lot of numbers.
1: Yeah, true.
0: So are these numbers like what, binary numbers, like ones and zeros?
1: It's actually not ones and zeros.
0: Okay.
1: It's actually, we can say the signal is one and zero, but still the electronics will, you know, process that one and zero to some metadata. We call that as metadata.
0: Okay.
1: It's actually columns of numbers of numerical data. So it's a bunch of different numbers, not binary exactly, but the numbers are stacked into bunch of columns, actually. So it's like a spreadsheet of numbers,
0: Okay, so now it leads me to my next question. You see, when anything that involves numbers, right, requires computation, tabulation, and then you translate that into something that is something that can you know, you can take action on, actionable data, right? You get what I mean? So now I want to ask you, which one is much more harder, for you to put a satellite that's orbiting around Earth, or for you to quickly, you know, calculate that data, make sense out of it, and predict where the smoke is going to travel or where it's coming from?
1: Okay, there are two scenarios right now.
0: Okay.
1: One is we orbiting, you know, launching satellite, and another thing is processing all the signals, all the data that coming back from that. So, to be honest, conventionally, it is much harder to launch and put the thing in the orbit itself compared to processing, because processing actually, there are right now, you know, there are various softwares and things, algorithm built to handle all these numbers, actually. And we are now in this age of AI, right? We have all these AI models able to, you know, capture this big, you know, process all these huge data, find the patterns. So in the modern age, we really, you know, we send a satellite to orbit, we actually, it's easier to, you know, compile all the data and process it compared to, you know, building the satellite and make it
0: all. Okay. Okay. So that means you guys can really work fast. You guys don't need to take too long.
1: Yeah, kind of.
0: Does AI come into the picture? Do you guys use artificial intelligence?
1: Yes. I think I need to make this a bit clear. Sometimes people think AI is like a ChatGPT, you know, LLM, ChatGPT.
0: Yeah.
1: But in AI, in this, you know, but in the research and, you know, these kind of things, we actually like a code, hard code the AI itself to particular task. So we train with bunch of data to make the AI see the patterns over across a large numbers and so on. So that's how we actually use this AI.
0: Yeah, so you train the model to use to interpret the data. Otherwise, if just random stuff, it tends to hallucinate. Yeah, AI, it hallucinates too.
1: Yeah, there's like a in AI, right?
0: Yeah.
1: Basically, like there's a confidence number. You know how much is confidently giving that answer. So based on that, we can do our decisions and so on. Actually, it's not 100% completely on AI. We have other non-AI algorithms that give the data based on hard-coded, you know, like a real data, instead of, you know, 100% relying on AI.
0: Logesh, satellites are not cheap to build. It costs a lot of money. So maybe there's some people out there could think, right, why spend so much of money to build a satellite, send it to orbit around space when we here on the ground, human beings, we got so many other problems for us to solve. Why spend so much of money? But I believe, that's why you are here talking to us right now, because I believe that satellites have a big role to play in so many things, you know, the technology that's, you know, put in these satellites to help us with floods, you know, with natural disasters and things like that. What do you want to say about that, about the importance of having a satellite and how it can help us?
1: Okay, satellite is really, really helpful, you know, because it's going to see the humanity and our Earth from outer space and going to give us a lot of information. And like you say, it helps a lot in disaster management. And let's take an example. And recently, there was a Nepal tragedy, right, where a glacier collapse happened. And in that, I'm not sure whether people realize all that, but actually there are specific geoscience community where they take the data, satellite images and so on. They are actually mapping the whole glacier, mapping the whole tragedy area. And that map actually used by these authorities and, you know, people who are trying to save the surviving victims. So this is just one example. Another big example is in terms of climate change. You know, nowadays there's a lot of pollution and so on, right? So they satellite literally tell us how much the earth is changing and responding to the pollutants we are emitting and what kind of action we should take and so on. So actually it comes back to us. You know, whatever the satellite is taking, it comes back to us to do early precautionary methods for our own survival and our knowledge and so on.
0: Yeah, of course. You talk about natural disasters and climate change. I think we're having one of the worst El Niños ever.
1: Yeah.
0: In recorded human history. And whatever data that we're getting right now is coming from satellites. We don't have any satellites. You know, scientists have got not much data to work with. Yeah. Now, okay, just want to bring it back home. We're coming close to the end of our chat. Yeah, you taught us a lot of things. Given your background, you know, I think your background must be in physics, optics. You also have this your leadership role in the association that you're in right now. Where do you see our country's capabilities heading? You know, what opportunities do you think exist for local engineers, you know, in optics or, you know, small satellites, remote sensing, all these kinds of things?
1: Okay, for Malaysian communities, you know, the engineers and science, for let's say we see the aerospace community, right? Aerospace is not, of course, it's not as advanced as US, but glad to say the aerospace community here is growing. We have seen multiple successful student launches. You know, students from USM, UPN, UTM went to America and win big, you know, in American space competitions. They actually made a working rocket. And it is all over the news, you know. And also, Malaysia also very active in terms of building small satellites. For example, Dr. Amelia from USM Space Inc. She also launched one Pico satellite using Elon Musk space. And another thing is, currently I am in Penang, so this is a very hot semiconductor landscape.
0: Yeah.
1: Malaysia is known for semiconductor. You know, it is known as the Silicon Valley of Southeast Asia. So Silicon Valley is the semiconductor is the heart of, you know, high technologies. So if there must be, I wish just you know, government or these bodies put more funding into space technologies, so on, so we can close the gap between semiconductors and advanced space technology, so we can actually prosper in space technology and so
0: on. Yeah, I know. I think definitely work is being done because, you know, we've got the Malaysian Space Agency. We also have the National Space Policy, DASA, Angkasa,
1: Negara,
0: all of these things.
1: Yeah.
0: So definitely a lot of initiative and focus is being put into that so that people like you, people like some of my other previous guests have got a better platform, have got the room for you guys to do the things that you love to do and bring those information to us. Logesh Kumar, one final question. If there's a young engineering student or there's a young school-going child listening to us right now on the radio, and they're fascinated, they are very inspired by you, and they want to grow up to build space stuff. And let's say they have ambitions of moving to another country. They think that, you know what, to achieve this, I have to go stateside. I have to go to Europe or I have to go to Japan. What is your message to them?
1: Okay, I'm going to say something from my personal life. I understand. Sometimes it feels like, you know, the opportunities lies in other countries. But to be honest, for many students, you know, very with poor resources, sometimes they actually can't, you know, go, you know, outside of the country to achieve that. But to be honest, Malaysia has its landscape. We have our own scientific communities. One thing I would like to say to the young engineers, young scientists, students, just make sure that you know, whatever you dream, you believe in that in your dream. You know, I believed in my dream,
0: yeah.
1: and I worked toward that. Sometimes you have to have this deep belief
0: yeah.
1: so that you can achieve your ambition. So keep having hope and do your best. Yeah.
0: Logesh Kumar, thank you very much for joining us tonight and giving us this new perspective on the skies and entertaining all of my questions. And also, I'm sure all of our listeners would have appreciated the time you spent.
1: Thank you, Anil.
0: Thank you.
1: So much.
0: Thank you. Have a lovely night. You take care. Bye-bye.
1: You too. Bye-bye. Yeah.
0: All right. That was my guest today on Into the Cosmos, Logesh Kumar. He spoke to us about satellite technologies and how it can help us understand the haze that we are experiencing a little better. We are about 4 minutes away from the strike of the hour. That means I got a giveaway for Kevin Francis to give us the final news broadcast of the day. After that, I will be back with you on the home stretch of Tracks Night Fusion. Don't go anywhere. I'll be right back, okay?

0: Budget 2027 highlight.
1: The government is increasing allocation for improving infrastructure in Kampung Baru China to over 100 million ringgit to repair and rebuild dilapidated facilities. Meanwhile, the allocation for the maintenance of registered non-Islamic places of worship has also been increased to 80 million ringgit, supporting the upkeep of these religious sites.

0: Assalamualaikum, Sabadani. The news at 11 p.m. Malaysia and Egypt will hold bilateral talks tomorrow to review progress in cooperation between the two countries and exchange views on regional and international issues. In a Facebook post, Prime Minister Dr. Sri Anwar Ibrahim said the meeting with Egyptian President Abdel Fattah el-Sisi will also witness the exchange of several memoranda of understanding between the two countries. El-Sisi was accompanied by his cabinet ministers and senior government officials on his first state visit to Malaysia since assuming the presidency in June 2014. The deferment of National Higher Education Fund Corporation or PTPTN loan repayments for borrowers earning less than 2,500 ringgit a month under Budget 2027 will help stabilise graduates' financial positions in the early stages of their careers. Deputy Higher Education Minister Adam Adli Abdul Halim said the income-based repayment scheme reflected the government's concern for the financial capacity of young people who had just entered the workforce. Meanwhile, Minister in the Prime Minister's Department for Religious Affairs, Dr. Zulkifli Hassan, has welcomed the 3.1 billion ringgit allocation for Islamic Affairs in Budget 2027, expressing appreciation to the Prime Minister. He said the increased allocation demonstrates the government's continued commitment to elevating Islamic affairs and the welfare of the Ummah Muslim community through high-impact initiatives. Budget 2027 reflects the government's concern for urban residents' well-being through an allocation of 400 million ringgit for Kuala Lumpur City Hall. Minister in the Prime Minister's Department for Federal Territories, Hannah Yeo, said the allocation would be used to create 120 new green spaces, conserve existing parks, upgrade public facilities and preserve Kuala Lumpur's heritage. The Malaysian Embassy in Riyadh has advised Malaysians in Saudi Arabia to remain calm and comply with instructions issued by the authorities through official channels following the latest developments in the Gulf country. Malaysians have also been advised to plan their journeys carefully and check flight statuses directly with airlines and airport authorities before travelling. And finally in sports tennis, homegrown hero Cheng Qinwen pulled out some of her best tennis to beat Ukraine's Alina Svitolina 6-3, 7-6 at the China Open today and storm into the semi-final against Belgium's Elise Mertens. Cheng, a wildcard entry in Beijing, finally notched a first straight sets win of this year's tournament, having needed more than 10 hours on court to get to the quarterfinals. And that concludes the news tonight, edited by Mas Elizawati. Next news broadcast will be at 7 a.m. tomorrow. Do join us then. Thanks for your company and Salam Malaysia Madani.
1: Aloha!
0: Shaka shaka!
1: What's up, bro?
0: Are you back from space? Are you down on Earth?
1: Yeah. You know, for a while I felt like I was back in school, you know. You know, sometimes when you have the right teacher.
0: Yes.
1: You know, you have teachers who teach you so many subjects. No offense to teachers. Different teachers are different stuff. But you'll have that one teacher that you'll just listen to. This guy was...
0: They know how to transmit information. What's your biggest takeaway?
1: My biggest takeaway is that, you know, this satellite technology actually can help us understand so many things about the haze. Yeah. But... Yeah, it can give us images and so on, but it still needs to collaborate and calibrate the data with our land stations.
0: Ah.
1: You know, we have our land stations here, right, that gives us the API. So we still need that.
0: Yeah.
1: But it can give us a picture. Mm. You know, it can tell you where it's coming from. Mm. And you know what he said? The other thing is that another bigger takeaway is that he said the haze moves because of the wind.
0: Yeah.
1: It doesn't move by itself.
0: Right.
1: It's the wind.
0: The wind.
1: So, if satellite can forecast and predict the wind directions.
0: Yeah.
1: Then we don't need to wait for the haze to arrive at a particular location and then, you know, tell everybody, hey, the haze has arrived. We can, like, you know, like you see, like the monsoon is arriving, isn't it?
0: Yep.
1: You say the monsoon is traveling here at this speed and I think we forecast that it's going to be thunderstorms.
0: Mm.
1: So they can say that, hey, the wind is traveling at this place and maybe in Perak the haze might arrive. So you guys be ready, stand by.
0: Yeah.
1: Something like that.
0: Yeah.
1: Yeah. So it's definitely worth the money. Definitely worth the money investing. Because satellites are not cheap.
0: Of course.
1: Satellites are very, very expensive.
0: Yeah.
1: And also we know another thing that haze don't need passports for traveling. You know? Carl Sagan said that. Air molecules don't need a passport.
0: Exactly.
1: They can travel all over. So anyway, what's happening over the weekend?
0: You tell me, man. It's your birthday tomorrow. 10-10. You think I forgot?
1: I thought I forgot.
0: Hey, come on, man. Where's the party? What's happening tomorrow, man?
1: I wish I could throw you a party, man. So
0: chill one with the family.
1: Yeah, chill one with the family.
0: Nice.
1: Nothing beats that. I actually wanted to, you know, you got all these home food delivery services, you know, you can call these people up and you can tell them to cook up a platter for you and you can get it sent to your house. I called three. Ah. I called three today.
0: Okay.
1: Because I thought that, okay, maybe tomorrow you can tell mommy, you know, rest in the kitchen, order some food, just cook rice only. Mm. I called three of them. They said, we are fully booked this Saturday. Fully booked. I said, fully booked. Yeah. I said, usually on a Saturday, because nobody wants to go out.
0: Yes.
1: They said, one guy, she honestly told me, he said, nobody wants to go out. Everybody wants to stay home. But at the same time, everyone's tired.
0: Yes.
1: So, they want us to cook for them. So, I'm sorry. Then I called another lady. She said, oh, I'm sorry. Saturday and Sunday, I'm fully booked. I said, you cannot make just one dish for me. No? She said, what dish you want? She said, the one of the mutton that used to be. Oh, sorry, mutton. She said, Saturday and Sunday, I've got only mutton orders.
0: Mm,
1: I said, extra, just left over. Okay, no, sorry, brother. Yeah. Sorry, you try somebody else. So,
0: It's because of the marketing, though. Like, they have to buy all the stuff and all that beforehand, you see. That's why it's not like...
1: not something you just call them up and say,
0: hey, make this for me. That's right.
1: It was just plain curry meat, it's okay. So marinate the meat, put in the pressure cooker to soften it, and all that. Yeah.
0: You do a barbecue in your house. I think the best. Oh, no, hazel. Sorry. Take that back.
1: The satellite will point to this.
0: They'll come and catch you on your birthday and give you an ang pao. Oh, you have to give them an ang pao. Better not. No barbecues this weekend.
1: No, they'll be saying, hey, why does this haze now smell like chicken? After a while, wait, lamb smells. Hey, this is a different kind of haze.
0: Different barbecue, what different haze.
1: They're doing mass barbecuing somewhere.
0: Yeah.
1: Anyway, Kevin, thanks. Thanks for the birthday wish.
0: Yeah, happy birthday, man. Enjoy yourself.
1: Brother. Thank you.
0: Have a good one.
1: Have a good one. You too, have a good weekend,
0: All right.
1: Catch up next week. Aloha.
0: Shaka.
2: Thanks.

0: Budget 2027 highlight.
1: In 2027, total spending on subsidies, aid and incentives is expected to exceed 80 billion ringgit. This includes 40 billion ringgit for fuel subsidies.

Let the Music Play, Barry White. We're moving along into the home stretch of Night Fusion. Anil is back on the mic with you. Let's take a look at what's happening in the world of sports here. I want to talk about tennis. Coco Gauff, yeah, one of the big stars in tennis. She's officially announced that she won't be defending her title at the upcoming Wuhan Open, which is a news that comes right after a tough fourth-round exit that she had at the China Open, where she actually admitted she was completely drained out. She was battling exhaustion and she was dealing with an overwhelming wave of online abuse following a controversial tennis match. And so she said that her body desperately needs time to rest and recover after a long, grueling year. You know, tennis, it's a very, very tough sport. It's a hard sport. That's why usually people like, you know, the athletes who are the echelon of the sport, Carlos Alcaraz, you know, taking a break from his to address his wrist injury. Jannik Sinner, yeah, we had Jannik Sinner as well, who is going to withdraw from the rest of the season for 2026 because of some knee inflammation. And now Coco Gauff, you know, is saying that, you know, she's getting exhausted. So let's wish her all the best and hopefully she comes back stronger whenever she decides to come back into the sport.

0: budget 2027 highlight.
1: Nearly 1 billion ringgit will be allocated for affordable housing initiatives, including Rumah Mesra Rakyat and Program Residency Rakyat. Four new housing projects will be developed in Kulai, Johor, Nilai, Negeri Sembilan, Paya Rumput, Melaka and Lembah Pertang, Terengganu to help more Malaysians own or access affordable homes.
0: Budget 2027 highlight.
1: Under the Special Financial Assistance for 2027, 1,500 ringgit will be given to 1.3 million civil servants in Grade Utama B and below, including contract employees. Meanwhile, 750 ringgit will be provided to more than 1 million government pensioners, including both pensionable and non-pensionable veterans. The assistance will be paid in two installments, with the first before Aidilfitri and the second before National Day.

Mackey's back in town. Yeah. You know who else was back in town? Bobby Darin, let me speak. Come on, man. Give me a break. Yeah, Formula One drivers were back in town last week. Yeah, the Formula One race that took place in Sepang, the Bahrain GP. And so now they've moved to their next destination, Singapore. So I want to talk some Formula One. Max Verstappen, he threw down a big lap to grab pole position for the Singapore sprint race at the Marina Bay Street Circuit. He got there by beating George Russell just by a tiny, tiny fraction of a second to take the top spot. But apart from that, you know something, it's been a hectic weekend out there in Singapore. Racing teams are dealing with so many things. Yeah, of course, the humidity, that's number one. The thick haze, yeah, they're dealing with that too over there. And so drivers now are allowed to wear cooling vests to help them, you know, deal with the brutal heat. So, yeah, get ready tomorrow. Yeah, the Sprint Dash is going to take place at the Marina Bay Street Circuit, Singapore.

0: Budget 2027 highlight.
1: The government will raise the minimum monthly pension from 1,000 to 1,350 ringgit, benefiting nearly 59,000 retirees, armed forces veterans, and eligible pension recipients. Maternity leave eligibility for civil servants will also increase to a total of 490 days throughout their service, with up to 98 days per birth. An additional 20 million ringgit will go towards improving childcare centres at government facilities. In addition, 12,000 officers will receive special one-off promotions, while compensation for eligible families of civil servants who die in work-related accidents or disasters will increase to a maximum of 50,000 ringgit.
0: Budget 2027 highlight.
1: Following fatal road accidents involving drivers under the influence of alcohol or drugs, the government plans to amend the Road Transport Act to require offenders to compensate victims. Commercial vehicles will also be required to install telematic systems to monitor speed and risky driving, while Perkeso will provide health screening vouchers for commercial drivers. Meanwhile, 2.5 billion ringgit will be allocated to maintain federal roads, with another 5.7 billion ringgit through MARIS for state road repairs. Plus Highway will also see 70 CCTV installations and 15 motorcycle shelters to improve road safety.
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Tender kisses, Tracy Spencer. This has been Tracks Night Fusion on this Let's Get It Friday, Budget Friday as well. 9th of October 2026. Thank you very much to Mommy Pam and also JY for your lovely birthday wish. Yes, I'm just about 8 minutes away, 7 minutes away to be precise, from celebrating my, I'm not going to reveal my age, but yeah, I'm going to turn a year older at the stroke of midnight. So thanks for the love. Thanks to you, Patch, as well, for sending me a birthday greeting as well. I think Patch and also JY. Yeah, both of your birthdays are not too far away from mine. So I shall be sending out a special shout out to the two of you when your birthdays arrive. Until then, you just guys have a lovely weekend. I'll be back again next week. Until then, here's Anil on the mic, bidding all of you a big, big, big, big aloha from the bottom of my tiny little heart. You take care. Bye-bye.

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1: Right, I'm reporting from a site where an impatient motorcyclist...
2: Impatient.
1: Oh, okay. 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
1: As I was saying, he jumped the red light. 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
1: That's right, ladies and gentlemen. 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
2: Oh, you're lucky I'm injured.
3: Yellow means slow down. Red means stop. Beat the red light and you just might end up like genius here. Stop on red. You can make a difference.

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1: We sometimes forget the most important things in our lives. 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

0: You there. 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Sniff it, check it. 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And always wash those hands. Choose wisely, food warriors. 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

0: Hey, Elf. Mm. I got a message saying I won 10,000 ringgit.
1: What? Be careful. That could be a scam, okay? Check the source. Did you check the source?
0: Well, it looks like it's from the bank asking me to just update my account. That's all right, isn't it?
1: Green. Banks never ask for information like that via message, okay? Don't click the link.
0: I was just about to. Well, how can I be sure it's a scam?
1: Well, call the bank using their official number and enable two-factor authentication.
0: Oh, okay. Well, thanks, Els. I'll be more careful next time.
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0: Hello, hi, it's me, Double D. Well, you've probably seen it, a tape, or maybe even a baby elephant lying lifeless by the side of the road. Well, it is heartbreaking, and it's happening more often than we think. Since 2020, nearly 2,400 wild animals have been killed on Malaysian roads. To them, the roads are just part of the forest. They don't see danger, but we do. And we need to act fast. So slow down when driving near nature zones. As drivers, we can help too by staying alert, driving with care, and avoiding driving at dawn or dusk when animals are most active. So let's share the road. A small change on our part could save our lives and theirs.
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0: feeling me? Let's do something. Let's make a bet. Cause I better have it at the end of this song.
1: Ladies and gents,

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Action could be taken against anyone who breached the Environmental Quality Act 1974, which provides for a maximum fine of 100,000 ringgit and up to 5 years jail upon conviction. So let's do our part in keeping the rivers clean and unpolluted so that we can enjoy clean water. 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

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Cyberbullying is bullying through digital technologies. 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
1: Hey, Otto, I saw you tossed your old phone in the trash. Did you know that's a big no-no?
2: Really? I thought it was just like any other garbage. Why? What's the issue?
1: Well, e-waste, like phones and computers, contain toxic chemicals. And if they end up in landfills, those chemicals can seep into the ground and water, causing serious environmental damage.
2: Whoa, I had no idea. So what am I supposed to do with it then?
1: Well, you should take it to proper e-waste recycling center. There are even some electronic stores that have drop-off points for old devices. And best of all, they make sure the materials are safely handled and recycled.
2: That sounds way better. I'll definitely do that next time. Thanks for the heads up, Mala.
1: Anytime, Otto. Every little bit helps in keeping our planet healthy.

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2: You did well.
5: I'm sorry.
2: See? He caused an accident recently. 3 deaths. And now all he can say is,
5: it's my fault. I regret this. God, help me.
6: Don't let it be too late for you. Slow down when the traffic light turns yellow and stop on red. Remember these 3 words. Stop on red. You can make a difference. Chatty, chatty.

0: Hey, Els, did you know over half of Malaysian adults overweight?
1: Oh, no, that's alarming. So what can we do about it?
0: I guess everybody needs to stay active. That's the key. Just 20 minutes, in fact. A 20-minute workout daily, that's going to make a big difference.
1: Really? Even with our busy schedules?
0: Even with your busy schedule. Absolutely. It doesn't have to be intense. Simple activities, walking, dancing, all that counts. Let's start small and then build from there.
1: All right, I'm in. A little effort each day for better health sounds like a plan.
0: Great. Let's inspire others to join us too. Small steps can lead to big changes.
1: Right, so let's start with us. All right, Green, let's go. One, two, three, and a four.
0: One, wait,
1: five,
0: I'm still at one.
1: Six, seven,
0: two,
1: eight,
0: three.
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0: Hey, Albert.
1: Hey, good morning, everybody. Welcome to Superstars Revisited. All the way till noon, I'm Albert Ng, your DJ. And how are you doing, everybody? The weekend is here. Elizabeth Liu, hi, good morning. Christy Yeo, what's up? Mimi Yip, Liz and Brian, Jeff and Mary are here as well. And who else are here? BH, Robert Lee, hey, how's it going? Eugene and Rockin' Malacca, and David Supaya. Hello, guys. Welcome to the show.

Almost there. Andy Williams. No, really, we're not there yet. 12 noon is quite a while later. Hey there. Good morning, everybody. Welcome to the show. Ramanujamurti sends his greetings to everyone on board. Thank you, Ramanujamurti. Have a good one, okay? Party, party, party. And Agnes Angela is here with us as well. And she says, I'm going to be tuning in till noon. Now, that is a good plan. I love it. Thank you, Agnes. And she is sending her warmest regards to me. Thank you. To Jackie Ang, Ron Rose, Chegu Jong, Christiana, Donna Lim, Noniti, Lizarina, Lina Low, Caroline Ng, Putra Bonio, Tilda Francis, Grace Key, Doreen Pasquale, Robert Lee. Lots of love always from Agnes with a cup of coffee, no less. Thanks, buddy. Thank you. And Fiona Young has come in and she says, good morning from Kota Bharu. No rain here, but the weather is pleasantly cooling. Okay, that's good. And she goes on to say she's got a bad cough and a running nose. Oh, no. So she'll be resting at home and listening to the show till noon. Great company for listeners every weekend. Thank you, my man. Thank you so very much. Now, when I say man, I mean, you know, it's a unisex term, okay? Can be a woman, can be a man. So, okay, man. Thank you, Fiona. Thank you so much for dropping in. And you get well soon, all right? And that's not a request. That's an order. You get well by later this morning, okay? Thank you. Okay, who else is here? Lina Low. Good morning, Lina. How's it going? And Lina says, good morning, dear Albert. It's Saturday again, and what a joy it is to wake up to Superstars Revisited, the show that brings tracksters the best retro music and entertainment. Oh, I love that. Thank you, Lina. And she, together with the Fab Stringers, would like to send happy weekend greetings and warm wishes to dear Albert, thank you. To Agnes Angela, Eric Lee, Christiana, Donnie, Chandra, Chegu Jong, Ihuat Ang, Ching Hock, Grace Key, and everyone else. Thanks, buddy. Who else is here? Let's see. Da-da-da. Jackie Ang. But of course, yes. Hey, Jackie, what's up? Jackie says, morning, morning, morning, everybody. Albert, thank you so very much. Agnes Angela, Richard Goh, Lina Lo, Norniti, Christiana, Ching Hock, Awang Idris, Grace Key, James Pingiran, Mun Andrew, and Donnie Lim. Enjoy a great Saturday. Love always from Jackie. Oh, that's nice. I love it. The Gibb Brothers.

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1: Back-to-school assistance will increase from 150 to 200 ringgit per student, benefiting 5.3 million students. This means a family with four children will receive 800 ringgit for the 2027 school session. Meanwhile, 90,000 Form 6 students will receive a 2,500 ringgit living allowance, matching the rate for matriculation students. The government will also allocate 870 million ringgit for supplementary meals, benefiting more than 800,000 students.
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Thank you. Cliff Richard on Trax FM. Merle Williams says hello to all friends out there and all Traxters. Have a great weekend. Thanks, my friend. Thank you so very much. And Donnie Lim, good morning. All the way from Kuching is here as usual. Hi, Donnie. What's up, man? And Donnie is sending his dedication to Elvis Sim, Lisa Rina, Norniti, Shelley Key, Priscilla Young and Wong, Christiana, Chandra, Richard Goh, Agnes Angela, Jackie Ang, Grace Key, Tilda, Lina Lo, Putra Bonio, Rina, Chegu Jong, Renee Bhaktia, Catherine Young, James Pingaran, and also me. Thank you, Donnie. Thank you so much. Now, who else is here? Da, da, da, da, da. Let's see. Lisa Rina. Hi, Lisa. What's up? I trust all is good. And Lisa says, weather in Kuching today. Okay, fine weather. That's her words. Okay, and she's saying a very good morning to all friends out there. Friends like me. Thank you so very much. Also, Mun Andrew, Shirley Key, Catherine Young, Donnie, Norni T, Tilda, Christiana, Catherine Yam, Agnes Angela, Chegu Jong, Awang Idris, Putra Bonio, Grace Key, Doreen Pasquale, Susan Chu, etc., etc. Thank you very much, including me. Thank you, thank you. That's Lisa Rina all the way in Kuching. Now, who else? Let's do one more name here. Christiana Chen. Hey, what's up? All the way from the land, below the wind, and she's sending love, love, love to Albert. That's me. Hey, thank you. Shirley, Mun, Elvis, Donnie, Lena, Agnes Angela, Lisa Rina, Norni T, Fiona, Jackie, Grace, Vivo, and all wonderful friends. Thank you so very much, Christiana Chin, from the land.

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1: 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This includes rebuilding hawker centres and developing Madani stalls across the country. State Development Corporations and MARA will also upgrade hawker centres and support small businesses, including through the Tamu Desa Initiative for entrepreneurs in Sabah and Sarawak. In Kuala Lumpur, more than 10,000 small traders renting DBKL premises will receive a 50% rental discount throughout 2027, while festive bazaar rental rates will be set as low as 400 ringgit.
2: Jam to the beat, sway to the rhythm with DJ Albert till midday.

Okay, that was Chicago. You are the inspiration. Hi there. Good morning, everybody. Welcome to Superstars Revisited, happening right here on Trax FM. We are taking you back in time to the good old days. Oh, yes. Now till midday, so stick around for a jolly good time. There'll be nostalgia, there'll be laughter, fun, and of course, a mystery. Coming up a little on this morning, the mystery sound challenge, no less. More on that later. We've got an interesting sound for you today, so stick around. And who else is here? Chandrawati. Hey, good morning. Chandra all the way from Puchong, sending her morning greetings to favorite DJ Albert. Thank you. Doreen Pasquale, Renee, Tilda, Norniti, Lena, Caroline, Fiona Young, Man Andrew, Donna Lim, Elvis Sim, Uncle Davis Supaya, and everybody else. Enjoy a beautiful weekend. Thank you, Chandra. Thank you so very much. Now, who else is here? Grace Key. Hi there, Grace. How you doing? Welcome to the party. Yes, that's right. Grace from Kiningau, the land below the wind. Hi, Grace. How you doing? And Grace is saying, it's a lovely morning here in Kiningau. And please give a shout out to Albert. Oh, thank you. To Shirley as well. To Catherine Mun, Lina Low, Caroline Ng, Agnes Angela, Ching Hock, Robert Lee, Vivo, Listen Brian, Jackie Ang, Joel Jaraj, Christy Yeo, Winnie Yee, Dolce Smith, Donna Lim, Christiana, Lizarina, Norniti, and other dear friends listening in. Enjoy the weekend. Thank you, Grace. Thank you very much. And Arthur Chung in Taipei is listening in. Hi, Arthur. Good morning to you. I trust all is good in Taipei, huh? And Awang Idris from Bintulu is wishing all friends, sending love and hugs from a cool Bintulu to me. Thank you. Also, warm regards going out to Nadia Hamid, Robert Lee, Doreen Pasquale, Winnie Yee, Lisa Rina, Jackie, Catherine Yam, Zakaria Sulaiman, Faja, Jennifer Lau, Lawrence Ng, Ching Hock Mun, Elvis Sim, and all wonderful friends. Hey, thank you, Awang Idris. Thank you so very much. Now, who else is here? Let me have a look. Oh, okay. Tilda Francis is saying, another weekend is here with you and the music. Oh, yes, Tilda. And she's sending her warmest regards with love to me. Thank you. To Chandra, Catherine Yam, Donnie, Norniti, Awang, Shirley, Lizarina, Chandra, Joel Jaraj, Mimi, and everyone else. Thank you, Tilda. Thank you so very much. And Catherine Yam says, good morning, Albert, DJ Albert and all friends. Thank you, Catherine Yam. A very good morning to you too. So stick around for a jolly good time. And today's mystery sound challenge, by the way, Catherine, it's not that tough, I would say. So stick around for that one. Okay. Richard Thomas in Ipoh saying hello to everybody. Yeah, thank you, Richard Thomas. And Evelyn Ng says hello, hello. Thank you, Evelyn. One more to go here in this particular segment. Putra Borneo is sending a big shout out to friends James Pingiran, Zakoria, James Hukala, Norniti, Lisa, Helen Kwe, Agnes Angela, Priscilla Young, Awang, Peter Tinkow, Donnie, Alvis, Zulkifli, Polly Masing, Rini Bhaktia, Ramanujamurti, Barb Adudu, and everybody else. Hoping everyone will enjoy good health and be energetic always. Thank you, Putra.

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Hey, good morning. Norniti is here with us this morning. Hey, how you doing, Norniti? Welcome to the show. Wait a minute, I'm reading this message from my phone and the screen has been locked. Okay, it's unlocked now. And she's sending greetings from a cool morning in Cat City and saying hello to me. Thank you. To Elvis, Donnie, Lizarina, Mun, Tilda, Richard Goh, Awang Idris, Putra Bonio, Agnes Angela, Jackie Ang, Lina Loke, Chandra, Christiana, Chegu Jong, Catherine, Nyam, Robert Lee, and me, and everybody else tuning in. Have a great weekend. Thank you, Norniti. Thank you. Here's Lobo, Stoney.

0: Assalamualaikum. Good morning. Salam Malaysia Madani. This is Aida Tahir with Prime at 7 a.m. Here are the headlines. Budget 2027. Resilient economic growth to drive better wages, more comprehensive assistance, and Malaysia-Egypt strengthen bilateral ties, bilateral relations. And other news in form. Malaysia's budget 2027, totaling 459.8 billion ringgit, is aimed at translating resilient economic growth into tangible benefits for the people through better wages and more efficient targeted assistance. It also focuses on stronger fiscal discipline and aggressive shift towards higher value industries. Prime Minister Datuk Sri Anwar Ibrahim said 30.2% of 138.85 billion ringgit of the total budget is allocated to the Education Ministry, the Health Ministry and the Ministry of Defence. He said this when tabling Budget 2027 in the Dewan Rakyat yesterday. In his speech, Datuk Sri Anwar said the measure of a budget lies not in the size of its allocations. He stressed that the measure is far more fundamental and the real question is whether more Malaysians are able to live with dignity.
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0: Among the highlights of Budget 2027, STR and SARA allocation will be raised to 16 billion ringgit next year from 15 billion ringgit.
2: Sukacita saya umumkan, peruntukan STR SARA 2027 terus ditingkatkan kepada 16 billion ringgit. 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
0: One of the big announcements in Budget 2027 was regarding individual income tax relief.
2: Sukacita saya umumkan, pertama, had pelepasan cukai individu yang tidak disemak sejak 2010. 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
0: The Prime Minister said the higher tax relief and reduced individual tax rates would yield up to 1,600 ringgit in extra disposable income for about 5 million taxpayers. Meanwhile, lifestyle tax relief will also be expanded to include AI subscriptions, vaccination costs and the adoption of pets from registered centres. Datuk Sri Anwar also announced the government and e-hailing platform provider Grab have agreed to co-fund a 160 million ringgit package aimed at boosting net income and improving the welfare of e-hailing and p-hailing workers starting next year. The package covers an increase in the minimum income rate for e-hailing and p-hailing workers, assistance for vehicle maintenance costs and insurance, as well as SOCSO contributions. Now, Budget 2027 will bring to an end to the contract doctor issue. This after Datuk Sri Anwar announced the Health Ministry was allocated 47.7 billion ringgit. For 2027, more than 9,000 contract doctors will be offered permanent posts, meaning that doctors who successfully complete their housemanship will subsequently be offered permanent medical officer positions. Meanwhile, Budget 2027 will increase early schooling assistance from 150 to 200 ringgit per pupil, while 870 million ringgit has been allocated for the supplementary food program, benefiting more than 800,000 pupils. Educator and content creator Muhammad Shahir bin Adnan, better known as Sir Badang, said the assistance can help families cover basic needs, including food and school supplies.
3: Yeah, a very good move from the government. Whenever you give incentive, the student usually we use for books, we'll use for food. The incentive for the student will help them to reduce the cost of living, and of course will help the parent itself, because to spend for education nowadays is quite expensive. Even though you are going to the government school, with all the equipment, with all the alat tulis dan sebagainya, you have to spend a lot of money. So this will reduce a lot of the parents' burden.
0: Muhammad Shahir Adnan. Now, Budget 2027 also saw the government raising the minimum wage rate from RM1,700 to RM2,000, effective June 2027, a move that will benefit more than 4 million workers. Hazanah Research Institute Director of Research, Dr. Suraya Ismail, said the increase in the minimum wage should encourage businesses to modernise their operations and improve productivity rather than continue relying on low-wage labour. She said better wages can encourage investment in machinery and more efficient production processes, potentially reducing employers' dependence on low-wage workers.
4: If you don't invest in higher wages, you will not get the sort of work that you want. It's like a virtuous cycle. The more you give, the more productivity you'll get. And this has been proven in so many developed economies and emerging economies. So the point of the matter is, if you don't start somewhere, if you don't start paying people better wages, then the process of innovation will not happen.
0: Dr. Suraya added that Malaysia has previously relied on low-wage labour to attract investment, but businesses must now invest in modernisation to support better-paying jobs. She said this shift could also reduce the country's dependence on low-wage foreign workers.
4: So the thing is, with this sort of construction worker, you need to pay more. You no longer need 10 construction worker at that prices. You need 3 construction worker, and that would then reduce our dependency on low-wages workers from abroad.
0: Dr. Suraya Ismail. In other news, Malaysia and Egypt will hold bilateral talks today to review progress in cooperation between the two countries and exchange views on regional and international issues. In a Facebook post, Prime Minister Dato' Sri Anwar Ibrahim said the meeting with Egyptian President Abdel Fattah el-Sisi would also witness the exchange of several memoranda of understanding between Malaysia and Egypt. El-Sisi arrived in Malaysia yesterday on a state visit at the invitation of His Majesty Sultan Ibrahim, King of Malaysia. It is his first state visit to Malaysia since assuming the presidency in June 2014. Elsewhere, a magnitude of 7.7 earthquake rocked Panama, unleashing panic in the high-rise capital city and causing buildings to collapse in the center of the country. It triggered a tsunami warning for Panama and warnings of smaller but dangerous waves along the coasts of other countries in Latin America and the South Pacific. There were no reports yet of casualties, but extensive damage was expected, particularly in the center of the Central American nation. Now, a look at stocks in Wall Street climbed Friday after U.S. President Donald Trump ruled out a strike on Iran before midterm elections. The Dow was up 0.8% to close at 51,654.95 points. The S&P 500 closed up 0.6% at 7,811.54, while the Nasdaq Composite was up 0.6% to close at 27,366.17. In oil prices, Brent North Sea crude was up 0.4% at $104.72 per barrel. West Texas Intermediate was up 0.4% at $91.85 per barrel. And finally, in sports, Malaysia's professional men's singles shuttler Lee Zi Jia stunned second seed Christo Popov 21-11, 21-16 to storm into the 2026 Arctic Open semi-finals in Finland. The 2024 Paris Olympic Games bronze medalist will next face Denmark's fourth-seeded Anders Antonsen. The other semi-final will feature all-Japan battle as Yushi Tanaka takes on compatriot Koki Watanabe. And now to end the bulletin, here's a recap of the headlines. Budget 2027, resilient economic growth to drive better wages, more comprehensive assistance, and Malaysia-Egypt, strengthen bilateral relations. And that was the news edited by Carmila Badri. Salam, Malaysia Madani. Good morning.
5: Aida. Hi, thank you very much.
6: Good morning.
5: How are you doing? You're back for the weekend.
6: For the weekend,
5: that's
6: yes.
5: Good. You're doing a marathon today? Or
6: not just today, but tomorrow.
5: Tomorrow? Oh my goodness. From what time? From like 1
6: from
5: noon?
6: Afternoon right up till night.
5: Whoa.
6: To the okay. 11.
5: So
6: yeah.
5: are you prep up for tomorrow's marathon?
6: Not to say specifically.
5: You need food, of course.
6: Yes,
5: you need
6: of course.
5: Food. Will you be bringing food to the newsroom? Or
6: probably, huh? yeah, because okay. The cafe will be closed.
5: I'm sure because it's Sunday tomorrow.
6: Yes.
5: Yeah.
6: Unless you order in for delivery, so that's different.
5: Yeah, you can do that as well. But nothing's like cooking your own food and bringing to the studio.
6: Of course.
5: Right?
6: Of course.
5: You save on costs and also you know exactly what to cook for yourself.
6: Exactly.
5: Mm,
6: correct.
5: Yeah.
6: Have you tried bringing, food
5: from haven't home? Actually. I haven't.
6: It's too early in the morning for you.
5: Yeah, it's too early.
6: Mm.
5: I only bring water.
6: Okay.
5: A tumbler.
6: All right.
5: Of plain water.
6: Okay.
5: It's good. Actually, I'm okay with
6: Keep
5: it.
6: Keep hydrating yourself.
5: Yeah, exactly. Now with the haze situation, you have to drink a lot of water.
6: How are you with the haze outside?
5: I'm okay. I try to stay indoors as much as I can, you know.
6: That's good. That's good.
5: And I even exercise indoors. I'm not going outside because it's not safe, right?
6: True.
5: We have come to a point where we've got to take care of ourselves. If not, then it's going to be a problem.
6: Yeah, it's still hazy this morning.
5: It is?
6: Outside, yeah.
5: Okay.
6: Can see through the window.
5: I was looking out and it wasn't as bad as yesterday.
6: Yeah. Correct.
5: Yesterday was really bad. So in the afternoon, I'm not sure it could become bad again.
6: We just have to see. Let's hope not. Anyway.
5: So for now, you just have a look. It's okay?
6: It's okay. It's better than yesterday.
5: Ah,
6: yesterday morning.
5: That's an improvement. I like it. Yeah.
6: Slightly.
5: Yeah. You know, I read in the internet, right? Japan is creating a device. It's a device which is capable of recording dreams and then later you view them like movies.
6: No way.
5: Yeah. They like, tap into your brain, record your dreams, and later, the next morning, or the next day, whatever, or the next week, you just turn on that recorder and, movie time.
6: Is it in a visual image kind of thing?
5: That I'm not sure. It's just been recorded like that. I don't have the specific details. Yeah, but you can see your dreams.
6: Wow.
5: Yeah.
6: Interesting.
5: Interesting, yeah. Would you like to?
6: Probably.
5: Huh?
6: Probably, if it's
5: would
6: not...
5: Would you share it with people or just yourself?
6: Depends on what dream it was.
5: Yeah, you don't know what you dream, right? Sometimes dreams can be funny, you know. It's not like you plan for it.
6: True.
5: You don't
6: true.
5: Plan, it just happens.
6: Yes.
5: And it can be embarrassing, some dreams.
6: Yeah, because it's in your subconscious mind, I think.
5: Yeah, exactly. Yeah. Like, the day you decide to eat a whole big, huge cake by yourself, right? And you eat and you dream about it. And then, boom, but you can't let anybody see that, can you?
6: No, I don't think so. No.
5: Yeah, you get what I mean.
6: Yeah, but that's interesting. Good science.
5: Yeah, exactly. I love that, but there's always the danger of you dreaming something which is not so, appetizing. And you don't want to share it with anybody.
6: Right.
5: And you want to forget them in a hurry.
6: That's true.
5: Okay, I'll talk to you later. We have the mystery sound, very interesting sound.
6: Oh, we
5: sound.
6: Do? Today?
5: Yes,
6: okay,
5: yes,
6: that's
5: of course.
6: Fine.
5: Later, I'll let you listen to it.
6: All right.
5: Cool
6: Bye.
5: Beans. Thank you. Bye. Aida Tahir with the news and our little conversation on tracks. And I'll be checking out my Facebook page very soon. Stick around. History lesson next.
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8: On this day in the year 2000, Shah Alam was officially upgraded to a city during a declaration ceremony held at the Dewan Jubli Perak in Shah Alam, Selangor. Through this status upgrade, the position of president, Yang di-Pertua, was replaced by mayor, and the name of the Shah Alam Municipal Council or Majlis Perbandaran Shah Alam, MPSA, was changed to the Shah Alam City Council or Majlis Bandaraya Shah Alam, MBSA. The history of MBSA began with the establishment of MPSA on 7th of December 1978 under Act 71, the Local Government Act, coinciding with the declaration of Shah Alam as the state capital of Selangor. During the ceremony, Duli Yang Maha Mulia Sultan Salahuddin Abdul Aziz Shah Al-Haj, Ibni Almarhum Sultan Hisamuddin Alam Shah Al-Haj, the Sultan of Selangor, graciously presented the letter of appointment as mayor of Shah Alam to Yang Berbahagia Datuk Haji Abu Sujat bin Haji Mahmud. Meanwhile, Yang Yang Amat Berhormat Dr. Muhammad Kir Toyo, the Chief Minister of Selangor, officially declared Shah Alam a city. Indeed, this declaration was eagerly anticipated by the people of Selangor from all walks of life, marking a significant milestone in the effort to transform Shah Alam into a prosperous, well-developed and outstanding city.
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Hi there, good morning. Okay, my Facebook page is alive and kicking. Jump on in already, folks. Send your love and your greetings. Come on in, come on in. Look for me in Facebook, Albert Ng, Tracks FM. And right now, we're going to check out who the first three listeners are. This is the Gold Rush. Very fast fingers these people have, I tell you. It's incredible. I can never do it, but they can. So let's find out. Number one, gold medalist, ladies and gentlemen. I give you Mun Andrew Manfred from Singapore. Hi, Mun, you are number one gold medalist. Yay, good on ya. And he says, it's another memorable weekend on board the joyride to everywhere. Back to the days of the 50s, right to the 90s, within 6 hours. Thank you for the music, connection and conversation. DJ Albert. Thank you so much, Mun. Thank you for that sentiment. Thank you. And Mun sent his warmest regards and love to Sister Winnie Yi, Brother Yi Huan Ang, friends Christiana Chin, Elvis Franklin, Lisa Rina, Norniti, Grace Key, Chandra, Catherine Yam, Fiona Yong, Priscilla Yong, Richard Goh, Jackie Ang, Caroline Ng, Anne Diaz, etc., etc. Thank you, Mun Andrew. Thank you. Congrats again. You are number one. Now, who is the silver medalist? Let's find out. Number two, the silver medalist. Winnie Yi, congratulations. Well done, buddy, well done. And she's sending her Saturday morning greetings with warm wishes, hugs, from a Sunday morning in Cebu, especially to her favorite DJ. Hey, thank you so very much, Brother Mun. And also a big hello going out to Priscilla Yong, Chegu Jong, Cheng Hock, Awang Idris, Caroline Ng, Shirley Key, Elizabeth Liu, Fiona Yong, Rina Shimamura, Robert Lee, Agnes Angela, Betty Quirk, Catherine Yong, Dorian Pasquale, etc., etc. Thank you, Winnie. Congratulations again. You are number two, the silver medalist. And now, the bronze medalist. Congratulations, well done, Elvis Franklin. You are number three. Yes. Okay, Elvis is sending his love and warmest regards to Albert. That's me. Thank you. To friends, namely Jennifer Lau, Mun Andrew, Narniti, Rina Shimamura, Donnie, Lisa Rina, Priscilla Yong, Andias, Doreen Pasquale, Catherine Yam, Christiana, Dolce, Macy, Jenny, Fiona Yong, Awang Idris, and Zulkifli Muhammad Aris. Thank you. Congratulations. Well done, Elvis. You are number three. Okay, I still see some other names on my list. Let's see who they are. Richard Goh. Hey, hey. Good morning, Richard from Malacca. And he would like to send his greetings on this Saturday morning to me. Thank you so much, Richard. I'm doing fine and I hope you are doing good too. And big hellos also going out to buddies in music, especially Mike Chi, Mun, Joel Jarach, Eric Goh, Eric Lee, Donnie Lim, Jackie Norniti, Betty Quirk, Catherine Lau, Listen Brian, and members of the Fab Swingers. Okay, who is next? Priscilla Yong. Hey, good morning, Priscilla. And Priscilla is sending her Saturday greetings to Shirley Key, Catherine, Winnie Yi, Elvis Sim, Mun Andrew, Donnie Lim, Chegu Jong, Cheng Hong, Terry Yeo, Yi Hua Ang, Catherine Yam, Putra Bonio, Rina Shimamura, Doreen, Fiona Yong, and all other wonderful friends. Thank you, Priscilla. Thank you. And Cheng Hong is here as well. Hello there, Cheng Hong, Mr. Ong. And Mr. Ong sends greetings from Churras, hugs and love to everyone, including Albert Ng. Hey, thank you. Evelina Lim, Caroline Ng, Delina Low, Winnie Yi, Grace Key, Jackie Ong, Catherine Yong, Renee Bakhtia, Rina Shimamura, Priscilla Yong, Robert Lee, Eric Lee, KP, Kun Chin, Tilda Francis, Fiona Yong, Betty Quirk, and many more. Thank you. And we've got music now. Music from Cilla Black. And here she comes.

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1: 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Meanwhile, the allocation for the maintenance of registered non-Islamic places of worship has also been increased to 80 million ringgit, supporting the upkeep of these religious sites.
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1: 9 new healthcare facilities will be built nationwide, including specialist clinics in Johor, a dental specialist center in Sarawak, and integrated health complexes in Pera and Negeri Sembilan. A total of 1.2 billion ringgit will be allocated to maintain and upgrade public hospitals and clinics, while more than 770 million ringgit will fund modern medical equipment, including upgraded dialysis facilities and 400 new ambulances to improve emergency response and patient care.
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Matt Monroe, Superstars Revisited. Okay, let's go back to my Facebook page and see who are in there. Catherine Yam, good morning. Catherine sends regards to me. Thank you to John M. Mating, Irene Yam, Man Andrew, Catherine Young, Shirley, Elvis Sim, Fiona Young, Priscilla Young, Christiana Awang, James Pingiran, Zakoria, Kawan Lee Manhui, Norniti, Lizarina, Tilda, Donnie, and many more, including Chegu Rose. Thank you. And Lillian Moo. Okay, who else is here? Vivo. Good morning, Vivo. And he says it's the first week of October and we are rejoicing because the Superstars Revisited show. Yeah. Okay, good. And thank you for that promotion. Vivo sends warmest regards and greetings to DJ Albert. Thank you so much. And friends in music, Terry Yeo, Lee Man Hui, Fiona Young, Macy Jenny, Listen Brian, Rina Shimamura, Helen Kuei, Betty Quirk, Grace Key, Catherine Young, Macy Jenny, Christiana Chin, and many more, including Catherine Young. Thank you, Vivo. Sam Erdesami sends love to everybody. And he says, be safe, please, people. When you go out in the open, wear your masks. Thank you, Sam. That's so important. Thank you for that, because the haze is still around. Please, folks, drink a lot of water, okay? Try to stay indoors, but if you have to go outdoors, wear a mask. Thank you, Sam, for that very useful, helpful advice. Teng Moy Eng, hello, good morning. Evelyn Eng is still here, not going to go anywhere till noon. Junaida Mohammad Sarif, hey, she says it's a wet morning in Kerteh and the temperature is superb. Have a great weekend, guys. Junaida, hey, thank you very much. You have a great weekend too, okay? Betty Quirk, good morning. She says, just came back from my morning walk. Fine morning in Miri. You take care, okay, Betty? And it's good to know that you're so energetic, so into exercise. Yes, I am too lately, you know. Have to, no choice, to stay fit. Got to exercise, but got to watch out too because of the haze, okay? Wear a mask. And if you can, exercise at home. It's safer that way, I suppose. Hey, Doreen Pasquale. Hi there. Good morning, Doreen Pasquale. Time to rock and roll. Yay. She's sending her regards to favorite DJ Albert. Thank you so very much. To the Fab Swingers. Also to Elizabeth, Chandra, Elvis Sim, Robert, Shirley Key. Also, Christiana, Gladys, and Agnes Poir. Melissa Liu, Mei Ku, Flora Karina, Priscilla Young, Lee Man Hui, Awang, James Loke, Catherine Young, Winnie Yee, and many more. Thank you so much, Doreen Pasquale, and on with more music now.

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1: The federal government is working closely with state governments to implement agri-food projects that deliver meaningful benefits to local